0: Hello. That last track was Take the Box by Amy Winehouse off of Frank. And then right before that, that was Moody Man. And that was Let Me In off of Taken Away. And we were just talking about how much the first song sounded like Amy Winehouse. So, yeah. Gonna end it off now. The next show on is Aaron on Air. So stay tuned if you'd like. It's going to be awesome. So, yeah, going to end it off. You got anything to say?
1: It was nice being on the show. Thank you for inviting me. Yes, and yeah, I'll be back. Trust.
0: Yes. Okay. Bye. Bye.

0: Yo, yo, yo, this is KDBS Davis 90.3 FM, and welcome to the first episode of Erin on Air. I'm excited. That little intro song that you heard was Tame Impala, My Life. I just felt like it was very fitting because this is the first PA show, first episode, and that's what I'm going to be talking about, life and like everything, you know, going on here at UC Davis. Before I start, though, let me give a little disclaimer as always. The following views presented in this hour do not reflect the views of KDVS, KDVS sponsors, or the University of California. Thank you all for joining me this evening. Again, this is the first episode of Erin on Air. I'm super excited. I'm super excited also, in fact, because I have a guest with me. Say hi.
1: Hi, I'm Tima.
0: Yes, this is Tima, a great friend of mine. And we're just going to be like doing our thing, asking questions and like, you know, what is it like as a UC Davis student starting off for the first episode? It's been a while since I've been on air. I think the last time I was on air was fall quarter. Yeah. And again, feel free to interrupt me anytime, Tima, if you want.
1: Oh, okay.
0: You gotta be closer to the mic.
1: Oh, there we go. Okay.
0: Yeah. Okay. Yeah. For starters, I want to give a little shout out to my UWP class because some of them are probably listening. Hi, guys. Thank you for listening to my somewhat TED Talk. And we're going to go with the first question. I have like a little written down spiel on here. So, Tima.
1: Yes.
0: The first question I got for you, since you're just a guest here, but if you were to be a DJ here at KDVS, what would be your DJ name?
1: Ooh, I'd say something like maybe Tima Time.
0: Tima Time.
1: Tima Time.
0: All right. Would that be the name of like you as a DJ, or would that be like your show name?
1: Ooh, that would be my show name. Okay. I don't know anything about a DJ name yet,
0: DJ
1: though.
0: DJ name. But like Tima Time.
1: Yeah.
0: That sounds pretty cool. I would tune into Tima Time. Would you do like a music show, a talk show, if you had the choice?
1: It depends. I mean, I would love to play some of my some of the music I have on my Spotify.
0: Yeah,
1: because I feel like it's mostly underground stuff.
0: Underground stuff. What would you say you would play? Like artist, same artist.
1: Some like Fontaine's DC is cool.
0: Mm-hmm.
1: Just like alternative rock, maybe some multicultural stuff.
0: Nice.
1: Some like Russian bands too.
0: Ooh, yeah. Gotta get some Russian up in here. I feel like we have a lot of Portuguese, Spanish, like French tunes. We could get some Russian up at the radio station.
1: Yeah, definitely. Like I know one. It's called Kino. It's from the 80s.
0: Ooh.
1: It's a pretty good band.
0: That sounds pretty good.
1: Yeah.
0: Yeah. And that's honestly something we need here at the station. More people to get involved. Speaking of involvement, if you want to, if you'd like, you know, fall quarter DJ and volunteer recruits is starting. So feel free to, you know, check that out at the MU next
1: Sounds
0: week.
1: Very interesting.
0: Yeah, maybe Tima might be there.
1: Maybe Tima might be there.
0: Yeah. Let's see. Yeah. Okay. Yeah, that's the first question that I had. I gave myself a little pause there because I was like, where am I? I wrote a lot of notes. But yeah, and as far as this show, I think it's going to be more of just like kind of interviewing Tima since he is a transfer student. And I feel like we don't really get to hear the transfer perspective because most students that I usually talk to happen to be like a part of UC Davis campus. But, you know, everyone has their own individual story to share, don't you think?
1: Yeah, especially because I'm a third time transfer
0: to
1: another university. But it's because I changed majors a lot. But it's really kind of refreshing to see like a different community each time I transfer. Each community is definitely unique in their own way, the type of people that you meet and talk to. Yeah,
0: exactly. Like there's always something culturally different. And like I would even say for myself, because this year I'm no longer living on campus, even though I'm like a local to Davis now at this point, I guess, since I've been here for like 2 years now, living far away from campus rather than just directly on campus, it's also a different like cultural thing. In terms of like how you get to school, how you commute, and like I feel like everyone here at UC Davis has their own story to tell. And if you have like your own story to tell or want to feel free to talk on here on air, feel free to give a call to the studio request numbers at 530-754-KDVS, or the digits is 530-754-5387. I had to do a little bit of a promo there.
1: Yeah.
0: But yeah, I was also thinking, before I segue back, we need to do a couple little announcements because it is that time of the evening about some things that are going on locally. So Dima can probably give him, he can give his opinions on what's going on.
1: Oh, I love giving opinions.
0: So currently we got, let's see, today is September 24th, 2026. Oh, look at this. Lou Jam Goes Metal. It's on 9/27, the 27th of September, for those of you listening at home. Sacramento, California, Smash Room is performing. Doesn't that sound pretty cool? Feel it into some metal.
1: Oh, yeah, metal definitely sounds pretty cool.
0: Mm-hmm. You can check out their website at https://bandsintown.com/Lou Jaw. Lou Jaw Goes Metal. For all you metal lovers out there. Yeah. Let's see. Anything else coming up? It looks like that's the most current event we got going up. So, yeah, feel free to check that out if you'd like. We're going to get here into a short break shortly. Not quite yet. But I wanted to segue.
1: Segue, yes.
0: Mm-hmm. We were talking about Diet Coke the other day.
1: Oh, I love Diet Coke.
0: Diet Coke is actually so incredible.
1: It is.
0: And because we were talking about Diet Coke, I made like a little note to myself to talk about that here on the station. Mm. And some fun facts that maybe, or maybe you might know. You can tell me if you do know the facts or you don't. Here's one that I wrote, and my sources are the Coca-Cola website.
1: Okay.
0: But did you know that the Diet Coke logo originally was marked as always lowercase and not uppercase?
1: No. I did not know that.
0: You did not know that?
1: No.
0: Crazy. And according to John Farrell, the corporate finance team at Coca-Cola during this time, there was a specific reason for that. And he said, and I quote, "The equity of the Coca-Cola name promised the delivery of taste and diet," in quotes, "told you it didn't have a sugar or calories." Mm, isn't that crazy?
1: That is kind of crazy.
0: Yeah. So it's always been lowercase, and it's technically was to avoid, like, in specific terms, the D being capitalized would make diet a noun, and that would be hard to trademark.
1: Mm.
0: So they made it lowercase, and, you know, it's an adjective, and it's not really a part of the trademark.
1: You know, I haven't really even, like, looked at the logo too much.
0: Yeah.
1: I just see the silver, and I'm like, oh, that's my Diet Coke.
0: That's Diet Coke right there.
1: Coke, yeah.
0: Yeah, but now when you go back home, you're going to look if it's a lowercase or an uppercase.
1: Right. I never paid too much attention to that. I thought it was uppercase all the time.
0: No, it was always lowercase.
1: Wow.
0: But I think recently, I actually had a Diet Coke this morning. Yeah. It was uppercase, but it was cursive. So maybe they're like working around that and the fact that it's cursive and in the Coke logo, but they are technically, in terms of trademarking, aren't allowed to have a capital D.
1: Right.
0: Isn't that crazy?
1: That's kind of crazy.
0: It is crazy. I thought I'd bring that up in here. And then did you also know that Diet Coke is really recent? As in, like, it was invented in the 1980s?
1: Oh, yes, I do know about that. Yeah.
0: Okay. I was like, that's kind of funny. Like,
1: it's kind of recent. Yeah.
0: That is pretty recent.
1: Like 40 years ago.
0: That's 40 years ago. Like, that's the age of my mom.
1: Yeah.
0: Yeah. Sorry to rat on my mom. But, like, yeah, like, Diet Coke is such a recent thing. And just, like, the, I don't know, I feel like there's been a skyrocketing market in terms of, like, anything labeled diet or sugar-free or zero sugar. Or, like, as of right now, like, the protein maxing and, like, a protein epidemic. How do you feel about that?
1: I actually like it. I just had a protein shake, like, this morning. They taste good. They're sugar-free most of the time. And, yeah, I don't know. They make me feel good. Like, part of the reason why I drink so much Diet Coke and sugar-free sodas is because they don't make me feel unhealthy, you know?
0: Mm-hmm, mm-hmm.
1: It makes me like, oh, this is just like the same thing as water. I mean, it's not.
0: I mean, it's not.
1: But it's like as healthy.
0: As healthy as
1: quote
0: water.
1: Unquote, as healthy.
0: Yeah, that makes sense. And I just feel like there is good and bad to it. I feel like there's mixed opinions, but you're like one of the first people to say like, oh, this is actually a really good thing.
1: Yeah, I think it's just not taking in so much like sugar and carbs, like I just feel so like bad, like I'm like, oh, it's like 40 grams of sugar in here.
0: Yeah.
1: Oh, I can't do that.
0: Like measuring as someone who's already done like general chemistry and work in the lab, putting out 40 grams of anything, it's a lot,
1: right?
0: Like I physically saw like 40 grams in my hands of like, you know, I don't know what it was, the chemical, but at the time when I was doing a lab, I was like, you need 40 grams of this, 100 grams of this. It's a lot. And to have that in a soda, it's like, it made me think like, oh my gosh, I've been drinking like, what, 400 grams in a week before.
1: Ooh.
0: If it weren't for like diet or zero sugar.
1: Right. No, I remember like as a kid going to my doctor's office all the time, right?
0: Mm-hmm.
1: And he would have like an empty bottle of like Coke.
0: Yeah.
1: And like half the bottle would just be sugar. And he's like, don't drink, you know, soda. This is how much sugar is
0: in there.
1: So like ever since then, I just kind
0: of
1: just.
0: It's insane amount of quantities of sugar.
1: Right.
0: Yeah. And even then, it's just like, why were we even doing it in the first place? Why were we adding that much sugar into a product?
1: Man, it tastes good.
0: It tastes good. That's very true. But I mean, I'm glad that now people are more aware. But speaking on like, I don't know, more awareness and things like that, do you think that people nowadays, like everything has protein? Like I saw this at Pete's actually earlier today. It was like a caramel apple smoothie with 30 grams of protein. Like, do you think that's like a part of like, oh, this is like health propaganda or is like nonsense or shouldn't be there? What are your thoughts on things like that?
1: I just think it's a trend.
0: A trend.
1: Like how Dubai chocolate was everywhere.
0: Dubai chocolate.
1: It's a trend. But mm-hmm. I think like dieting like or like sugar-free sodas, I think they're here to stay for sure.
0: Mm-hmm, mm-hmm.
1: But I think it's just also changing views and how like everybody wants to work out now, especially after COVID.
0: Yeah.
1: Everybody's like more healthy, it seems like.
0: That's very true. I feel like, I mean, even myself, I'm like trying to get more fit into the gym, like really stay on top of it. I'm actually experimenting with being vegetarian. We don't know how long that's going to last, but we're trying.
1: All right.
0: And I'm also lactose, so I can't even have milk. So it's basically veganism at this point. But I'm trying. Like everyone I feel like I know is trying to be healthier, and that's a good thing, especially nowadays. And I feel like Gen Z too, like in general, like we've been kind of as a collective, like really wanting to push forward like a more healthier way of living.
1: Yeah, definitely. Especially like with less drinking too.
0: That is very true. Like Gen Z being the population that's like least drinking out of the previous generations is actually crazy. But then you also have the other side of the coin where we're like the most smoking and vapes and things like that.
1: Right? It's just different trends.
0: It's just, I think everything like is more of a trend rather than like an actual movement or like a commitment.
1: Yeah.
0: So I feel like everything changes all the time.
1: That's true.
0: Yeah. I feel like people mostly like to say that history is repetitive. And history likes to repeat itself. But I think nowadays we've been seeing a lot less of that. Mm. And like if it's repetitive, it's mostly on the negative things.
1: Right. It's just a lot of change. Change always happens. Mm. So
0: change is always happening.
1: Right.
0: No matter where you go, wherever you are. I mean, look at yourself. You're a transfer student changing in a different setting.
1: Changing so many times.
0: Changing
1: three
0: so many times. Three different times.
1: Yeah.
0: It is crazy. Mm. How are you adjusting to Davis? You think you're liking it?
1: Yeah, I mean, I really love it. Like the dorms, or sorry, the apartments are actually really nice and spacious compared to somewhere like Santa Cruz, where, I mean, I don't know if you've heard, but man, those dorms there, they're not for the weak, man.
0: Yeah.
1: But no, I really love how like everything's so like spacious, but like I have to walk definitely a lot more like from my dorm or my apartment all the way to my classes. So I'm really thankful that there's a good bus system here.
0: Yeah, Unitrans. So. They actually recently added a couple new lines. They added the R line and the B line at the Memorial Union. They didn't have that when I was like going here the past 2 years.
1: Right.
0: And they changed them. And so I'm glad you appreciate Unitrans.
1: Yeah, no, I really
0: shout out Unitrans.
1: But yeah.
0: Yeah, that's awesome. We're going to segue later on and we're going to continue. But before I do that, I'm going to play a little bit of free messages to listen to. Again, feel free to stay tuned in. Tima will be here afterwards. Trust me.
1: I will.
0: He will be here and present and alive. Don't worry. So we're going to continue this conversation. Again, feel free to stay tuned in if you'd like. This is DJ TT and this is Aaron on Air. We're going to go over and out.
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0: Do you know about the burrowing owl? 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
1: Here's some heartening news for you landlubbers. According to the American Dietetic Association, eating certain types of seafood twice a week may prevent heart disease, heart attacks, and cardiac arrest. 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This follows years of studies suggesting omega-3s can help with heart issues such as breast cancer, strokes, and depression. Omega-3s are found in fish such as sardines, mackerel, and salmon.
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1: Hello.
0: It was like, he went so close to the mic, he was like, hello. Yeah, but you're listening to Aaron on Air on KDVS Davis, 90.3 FM. If you weren't here for the previous segment, we were just talking about, like, diet culture and, like, the emphasis on, like, the protein maxing that's going on right now.
1: I love it.
0: Yeah, and we were just talking about how it's actually kind of a good thing, to be completely honest. Yeah, and then we were just talking about Tima and him being a transfer student and how he's adjusting well to Davis.
1: Yeah, I mean, I love it here, and it's a lot. I mean, I do really miss the Redwoods and the ocean of Santa Cruz. I mean, we have an arboretum here.
0: Yeah.
1: But it just...
0: It doesn't compare, I guess.
1: It does not compare at all. But no, it's just the whole vibe is different. Mm-hmm. I feel like everybody's like from SoCal in Santa Cruz versus
0: for sure.
1: NorCal from Davis.
0: Right. There's a completely different vibe to it.
1: Right. Definitely. And I mean, I also went to San Francisco State for like a semester before this, but it's all about me. Switching majors, I think that's what it was.
0: Yeah, it's like really finding yourself and what you want to study.
1: Right, and each school specializes in those different majors. So.
0: Exactly.
1: Going from something like kinesiology to business, it's a big shift.
0: It's a big shift. That's very brave of you to like, you know, put yourself out there and having to change campuses. Because honestly, like that must be socially draining, don't you think?
1: It is, yeah. Like making friend groups and then literally just... kind of leaving them behind, like it feels bad, but you know, you gotta do it for yourself at the end of the day.
0: Yeah, at the end of the day, you gotta prioritize yourself.
1: Right. Mm-hmm. I mean, I'm still in contact with them, but it's just can't really hang out with them every day.
0: That's very true. I mean, the distance, the location, that's a lot of time and effort.
1: Right.
0: But I'm sure things are well. Hopefully, you don't leave them like cold-hearted or like give them an Irish goodbye.
1: No. We still stay in contact every now and then.
0: That's good. As long as you stay in contact every now and then, that's fine.
1: Yeah, you know. Yeah. You still send them a reel or two.
0: Send them a reel. Oh God. Yeah. Oh yeah. Okay. This is something that I wrote down as just kind of like a segue, like sort of ish, but not really. Do you have a fun fact about yourself? You want to tell the audience?
1: Fun fact about myself.
0: Yeah.
1: I don't know. I'd say that the fun fact is that I lived in Russia for like 5 years. And, yeah, I learned Russian there. It was my first language.
0: Mm-hmm. That's interesting.
1: Yeah. When I moved to the U.S., I did not know a lick of English at all. Yeah.
0: Was it a struggle?
1: Like, it was a struggle. Oh, yeah, I mean, making friends. It was like, because... I came to the U.S. like in first grade.
0: Wow.
1: And I did not know anybody. My family did not know anybody, right?
0: Yeah, it's a whole entirely new experience.
1: Yeah, they just threw me in school, and then I just kind of...
0: You just had to learn from there.
1: Square one, correct, yeah. Wow.
0: It's almost like you're used to the moving. Like, moving now, moving then. Do you think it's, like, similar in terms of experience?
1: Yeah, I mean, I honestly don't mind it, because I moved schools so many times, like three different districts. And then college is the same thing, you know?
0: It's like a repeat of your past.
1: Yeah, but it's at a larger scale. And I feel like I'm probably going to do the same thing in life, you know? I'll probably move around some countries, find new jobs. Yeah. I mean, with how jobs are so easily accessible, like over Zoom now, I feel like that's really going to benefit me. I love traveling.
0: That's nice, yeah. Speaking of traveling, I know you've traveled. Maybe you want to tell the audience a little bit about that, where you've been.
1: Oh, yeah. I mean, this this past summer, I just went to South Korea to do a six-week study abroad and internship there. I mean, and the culture was... Yeah. I loved it.
0: I
1: love the kimchi. I love the KBBQ.
0: Yeah, I bet it compares nothing to the States. Man.
1: It's I think the largest thing that I miss about it is the price. Everything's
0: so
1: much
0: cheaper.
1: Your dollar stretches so much farther than here.
0: I 100% guarantee it probably does. Yeah. And just like anywhere abroad, a dollar goes a long way. I also did some traveling over the summer. I went to El Salvador.
1: Ooh.
0: And I went to go visit family, and the dollar does take you a long way.
1: Ooh.
0: It was like 5 cents for a little snack, and then like you could use the rest of the 75 cents to get like a solid meal, like a solid 3 pupusas and a drink.
1: 75 cents. Wow. Yeah. Okay. It doesn't stretch that far, but you're like $30 will give you like a meal for two at like a KBBQ place.
0: But see, that's the thing. It's like KBBQ. That's really good. Like here in the States, you pay like $35 just for yourself, and that's not including drinks.
1: Right, but yeah, or like you like not even KBBQ wise, but like you could get some good kimbap for like less than $5 and a drink.
0: Insane.
1: Yeah, that's good.
0: Crazy.
1: I miss it. The only thing I don't miss is the humidity, man. Humidity. It's not a joke. It's not a joke.
0: I bet it's really humid. It's and El Salvador was super humid too, and it rained. Like I saw thunder. Ooh. And where I was staying, it was at the place where my mom grew up, and they don't have roofs, so like you would just hear the rain and the thunder, and you would just see the rain pouring and falling down. It would be so freaking cold. And there's no like proper like air ventilation, so the most of air conditioning that we had was a fan, like one of those like plug-in fans for the audience hearing. It was really bad.
1: Yeah, no, it's like but going back to humidity though, I had a dehumidifier in my room when I was staying at the dorm there, and I'm telling you, I turned that thing on, and overnight it collected like a gallon of water, bro. It was that bad, bro.
0: Whoa. A gallon of water is crazy.
1: Yeah. You got to have a good air conditioner.
0: Good air conditioner. Good everything.
1: Yeah.
0: So that's a note for anyone who wants to travel abroad. Just make sure you know the weather.
1: Don't go during the summer.
0: Don't go during the summer. Yeah, Asia or like coastal regions, I feel like, are very humid. So just plan for that accordingly, if you will.
1: But on a good note, there's a lot less tourists.
0: There is a lot less tourists. So that is very true. Yeah. So there's pros and cons to everything. Yeah. Speaking of pros and cons, or just like, you know, making decisions, like what would you decide is your favorite artist of all time if you had to name one?
1: Oh.
0: Going back to the music related. Yeah.
1: Music related. You really put me on the spot
0: there. I did put you on the spot there. I mean, I can give mine while you think of your answer, but everyone and their mothers knows who my favorite artist is.
1: Oh, yeah. R.E.G.
0: R.E.G. Ariana Grande.
1: Ariana Grande.
0: Yeah, she's my favorite of all time.
1: Honestly, I can't think of a favorite. I can't, like, I just have, like, a...
0: Do you have, like, a list, maybe?
1: I do have a list. Okay. Yeah.
0: Let's hear the list.
1: I'm gonna gatekeep a little bit, but I've definitely started like listening to more of like Drain Gang, if you guys know, like Blade. Young Lean is also good. I've just been listening to more of that, kind of shifting, or just like really opening up my kind of sense in music.
0: Yeah, he's expanding his horizons.
1: Really, yeah, because like for like mostly just like rap, I kind of just shut it off for the most part of my life.
0: Yeah.
1: But I've been just kind of like getting more into that. Like,
0: that's really good.
1: Yeah, like Young Lean, Blade, Playboy.
0: Yeah, that sounds like a pretty solid genre. I feel like that's the one genre I have yet to discover, like really go into alternative rap. Because I've heard of like R&B or like pop, and like just like mainstream rap, but I haven't done like a deep dive. I feel like that, like a good place to look for things like that too would be like in the stacks back here at KDVS.
1: Definitely, yeah.
0: I feel like you could totally find something like up your league or like those artists back here.
1: Yeah, there are mounds of music.
0: Yeah, I was giving him a tour the other day of the station and like just kind of showing around like my favorite spots on campus and things like that. Yeah. So. Yeah. That would be really cool, though. Like, you could introduce some people to your...
1: Oh, yeah, no, music. Definitely. I have a Spotify list full of stuff, so...
0: Yeah. Tima time?
1: Tima time. You know it.
0: You know it. Guys, you don't know. Maybe Tima time might be on here next quarter.
1: Shoot. That'd be pretty cool.
0: That'd be pretty cool. Who knows? Yeah. Who knows? Yeah. Okay. Let's see. We've got, like, 30 more minutes here on air. What's the word I'm thinking for? Did you ever picture yourself doing something like this? Like talking on the radio?
1: Talking on the radio? I did not think I'd be doing it like a week ago. And then Aaron's like, yo, you want to go to the radio and talk? I'm like, yeah sure, why not?
0: Sounds
1: lit, yeah.
0: Yeah, I just feel like the radio here is just like my happy place. This is my sanctuary. I love coming down here, even though there's no cell service sometimes.
1: I kind of do like it because I feel like I would be just scrolling through reels while talking on here. No, I'm kidding.
0: Don't scroll on reels while you're talking on air. Come on now.
1: Yeah, I wouldn't be doing that. I mean, Maybe.
0: Nah. Get out of my show. We're done.
1: Yeah, actually, like, even speaking on that, I feel like I can actually talk to people more because the always easy way out, you know, and like in social situations for me, which is toxic, but I just whip out my phone and just go on Instagram.
0: Or like just pick something. Like, I feel like I do that to avoid people. Or like when I don't want to interact with someone, I just whip out my phone and I'm like, I will even scroll through my pictures, like, just to avoid someone.
1: It's kind of like a safe space almost, right? To avoid yourself, like, kind of shut yourself into, like...
0: Yeah, a little box. That takes away the beauty of, like, social-human interaction. I just feel like nowadays most people aren't even talking anymore. I think most people are, like, what's the word I'm looking for? They're distant. People are distant. People are closed off. People are reserved. That's the word I was saying. Reserved to themselves all the time and on your phone. And, like, sure, you can talk to people online and, like, text and call and things. But I just feel like in-person human interaction doesn't even compare. It doesn't even take a chance.
1: Yeah, because I feel like my, like, when I text people, like, I'm a lot more, I guess, kind of open. Like, even if it's, like, my first time meeting them. But if I'm meeting someone for the first time, like, in person, I feel like I'm going to be a lot more reserved, a lot more nonchalant. Yeah, but I feel like devices like phones just, like, really kind of take away all that human interaction that made, you know, school, like, life just, you know, more engaging and beautiful.
0: That is very true. And, like, there have been, like, stories and things where people do... benefit from having that online communication and things like that. Like, how we met online.
1: We did meet online.
0: But it's just, like, talking online, I don't even remember part of it. I think the beauty of that and just, like, you know, being able to connect with people, but once you see them in person, it's, like, completely different.
1: Right. It's going to be, like, you could be talking all this, right, online, and then when you actually kind of meet them, you're like, oh...
0: Oh, I actually didn't mean half that stuff I said on text.
1: Yeah, my bad.
0: Like, it just, I don't know. There's pros and cons to everything. Like, I've been saying this. I feel like that's kind of, like, the theme that's been going on here. There's pros and cons.
1: Pros and cons to everything, yeah.
0: Yeah, might add that to, like, the title of the episode or something. But I put on there right now, I have this, like, Tima time.
1: I like Tima time.
0: As the episode name, but I think, like, I'll add in the description. Oh, we're talking about the pros and cons.
1: Pros and cons featuring Tima time.
0: Featuring Tima time. That's pretty smart. That's pretty fire. Yeah. Let's see. We're running on here. We still got a couple more minutes, but before we continue, we're going to go ahead and play a couple more messages for you guys to listen to. Again, feel free to stay tuned in. Tima, are you enjoying your time here?
1: Oh, yeah. I mean, this time is running by so quick.
0: I know. It's like, it didn't even feel like 36 minutes have gone by.
1: 36 minutes already?
0: Yeah. Isn't that crazy? It felt like 20. Wow. That is the beauty of the radio. You just yap. At least for me in my talk show. You know, we just talk about just anything and everything all here all at once. That sounded like something out of Dr. Seuss. Yeah, but again, feel free to stay tuned in if you'd like. I'm going to play a couple cards for you guys, a couple messages here from our lovely people at KDVS and UC Davis. Again, feel free to stay tuned in. This is KDVS Davis, 90.3 FM. Over and out.
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1: Hey, I've been Safarian since before you were born.
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0: Yo, yo, yo, this is KDBS Davis, 90.3 FM. Bro, I'm getting clowned on in the studio because of my wallpaper. Can you believe that?
1: Yeah, we got some...
0: Some what?
1: Some strange wallpaper.
0: It's not a strange wallpaper. Okay, my favorite anime of all time, for previous viewers or anyone who's listening, is Attack on Titan. And I just happen to have a very fond liking to it, so obviously I'm going to make it my wallpaper. It's my wallpaper on my laptop and my iPad, and I'm getting clowned on for it.
1: Aaron has Aaron. Right?
0: Yes. Oh. Yes, Aaron has Aaron on there. iPad. It just becomes a Aaron on Aaron on Aaron.
1: Yeah, there you go.
0: Yeah, no. But hi, guys. Welcome back. This is KGS Davis, 90.3 FM, and you're listening to Aaron on the air. On air. Whatever you'd like to call it.
1: And Tima.
0: And Tima. Featuring guest Tima here. Because why not get some guests, get some friends up on here. That's what I'm going to try to do more this quarter, is get more people on my show rather than just me talking for an entire...
1: That would be kind of annoying. No, I'm kidding.
0: Oh, my. No, I'm joking. He said it's going to be kind of annoying. This guy.
1: No, I'm playing.
0: Of course. You better be playing.
1: Yeah. I get to listen to you talk, like, what, a couple hours a day?
0: Oh, brother. Oh,
1: it's such a drag.
0: Oh, no. Such a dread. Oh, no. I'm talking to you. Oh, no.
1: Nah, it's all good.
0: Yeah. Again, for those of you who are catching up, hello. The song that I've been playing this whole time in the background, kind of experimenting with it, is My Life by Tim and Paula featuring ZHU. I don't know how that's pronounced.
1: It's Zoo? Very chill. I like it.
0: Thank you. Yeah. That's something new I'm implementing this quarter, so we'll see.
1: Hey, are you going to change up the music, or is it just going to be the same one?
0: I feel like, should I change it up? Should I keep it the same?
1: I feel like just changing it up every now and then, but just having like kind of like a list.
0: Having a list of songs.
1: Yeah.
0: Yeah, I feel like that's completely doable, completely valid.
1: Yeah, but it gives you, like, a signature taste to your, like...
0: To my show.
1: Yeah.
0: Yeah, you're right. I'll think about it. We'll see what happens in in the 2 weeks. Yes, because my show is every other Thursday. So bi-weekly on Thursdays from 5 to 6 p.m. Feel free to watch if you'd like. I'm not forcing you to, if you'd like. Gotta say that. The typical KDVS. Woohoo!
1: Yeah.
0: Yes, we do have a lot of rules and regulations, but that's what makes the beauty of KDVS, KDVS. And we're getting up on the last few 15 minutes or so here. So I'm going to do this thing that I do with all my guests. Are you ready for it?
1: Yes,
0: Don't
1: I'm ready.
0: Scared. I promise. It's not scary. It just gave me a look like, what on earth is Aaron planning for this? So this is called the Deep Relaxation Zone. Essentially, I'm going to go with some deep breath exercises just to kind of cool things down and kind of bring ourselves back, center ourselves. Because mental health is super important, and I like to emphasize that. So I like to do these deep breathing exercises with my guests. Are you excited? Are you ready?
1: Nervous.
0: Nervous?
1: Nah. I'm excited.
0: Okay. So it's going to be a little quick and easy. You're just going to, like, demo me and, like, you know, viewers at home, feel free to do this too. But just repeating affirmations. And you're going to take a deep breath in for 1, 2, 3, 4, 5. Deep breath out, 1, 2, 3, 4, 5. And, like, say any affirmation that comes to mind. For me, it's always, like, I am capable of being me. Like, I'm, I don't know, something empowerment. Like, that's kind of the motive that I give. And, you know, every guest has their own or, like, a thing they want to say to viewers and stuff. And again, if you're listening at home, feel free to do this too. So we're going to breathe in for 5, 1, 2, 3, 4, 5, and breathe out. 1, 2, 3, 4, 5. And then your positive affirmation.
1: Something affirmation, like something I would like to see in myself.
0: Yeah.
1: I would like to see myself actually attend my 8 a.m. classes. I think that's the most important
0: thing. That is the most important. We both have 8 a.m. classes this quarter. So just if it's in terms of academics, we could say I'm going to push myself to be academically prepared. Okay. So you want to repeat that with me after we take another deep breath?
1: Oh, yes.
0: Okay. Breathe in for 5. 1, 2, 3, 4, 5. Breathe out. I am going to be academically prepared.
1: I'm going to be academically prepared. Amen.
0: Amen. Yeah, so now we're all chill, we're in zen, we breathe, we're getting closer to the end of the show, and we can have, like, a final end segment. But this is usually something I like to imply before we end. And I feel like it's just healthy, and it helps, like, go towards the end segment of, like, mental health and mental health stigmas and things like that. I like promoting healthy habits, and one of the best healthy habits is meditation, I feel, or just, like, you know, something that... this is an example Michael Jackson used to do all the time, is write those affirmations on post-it notes on his bathroom mirror. And he would just look at them all the time.
1: MJ used to do that.
0: Wow. Isn't that crazy? Yeah, he would write down like a positive affirmation or something he wanted to accomplish within himself. And he would look at it every day and stare himself at the mirror with those post-it notes everywhere. And I feel like that's a great way, like manifestation and like, you know, putting yourself and driving yourself to do something really helps like empower yourself. And not only that, you inspire others. Which is why I have the little segment. I feel like it's very nice.
1: Yeah, it is very nice. I like it.
0: Yeah. And now you feel very relaxed, very calm. We're getting closer to the end of the show. Maybe looking forward to some Taco Bell.
1: Oh, don't start. Oh, that Baja Blast.
0: Baja Blast. Not sponsored by Taco Bell or nothing.
1: Baja Blast Zero.
0: Zero, because we were talking about the diet sodas. Yeah, but just getting ready for the evening. It is getting closer to dinner time.

0: barely do 3 like days a week. Waking up at 8 a.m. and you're doing this Monday to Friday.
1: No, Monday through Thursday.
0: Friday. Still.
1: Well, Friday, okay. Friday is just like an hour less. Like, I get to sleep in an hour.
0: Yeah, so that's basically the same thing. It's 5 days a week.
1: 5 days a week, yeah. Well, it could be so much worse. I feel like there's so much worse.
0: It can get worse?
1: Yes, it can get worse. Let me tell you why it can get worse. There was a quarter ago. No, no, 2 quarters ago. Winter quarter of last year. I had an 8 a.m. OChem lecture. And I had classes in between with 1 hour gaps in between. And then I had a lab from 7 to 10 p.m. Yeah, it can get that bad. Especially for STEM majors here. Like, a lot of the classes are, like, overpacked and things like that. So it's kind of hard to, like, you know, do your schedule. Because it's like, you need the class, so you'll get whatever class you can.
0: Right.
1: Isn't that crazy?
0: 1-star rate my professors. Oof.
1: Speaking of Rate My Professor, do you trust people's opinions on Rate My Professor?
0: Yeah, I do definitely trust it. I'm kind of like in the same position as you, where you said that you have to take a certain class with a certain professor. That's what I'm doing right now. I'm not going to name the professor, but she has a 1-star. Everybody in the in the comments is like, please avoid her at all costs. Basically, right?
1: Yeah.
0: And I'm sitting in her class. And yeah, I'm definitely getting the vibes of that.
1: Yeah, as in, like, it's as going up like, to standards, like, people are saying.
0: Yeah, and, like, the way she, like, talks, it just feels, like, really unapproachable and kind of, like, hostile almost, like, to, like, ask her questions.
1: That
0: doesn't
1: sound very welcoming.
0: Yeah, and it feels like, because there are some professors that, like, prioritize what they're kind of researching over, like, actually teaching anything. And they really push everything on their TAs, which is unfair.
1: That is very unfair. I feel like the workload on TAs is really unfair.
0: Yeah.
1: It's just, like, that entire system is low-key kind of unfair.
0: Right. So I kind of, like, do prefer lecturers over professors in that sense. Because lecturers do kind of, like, care... At least in my opinion, they care a lot more about like kind of like the student, like what they're learning,
1: right?
0: Rather than just, you know, doing their own thing with research.
1: Mm-hmm. Do you feel like some professors have like some bias in terms of the content that they teach, rather than the actual curriculum? Because I've heard about that.
0: Not really. I haven't really thought about that.
1: Yeah, it's an interesting question that I was kind of just thinking about. Because I've also heard like bad things about my physics professor, and not to like rat anyone out or anything. But I was talking to someone and they kind of mentioned that professor that I'm taking is really bad. Oh no. I never check the Rate My Professors because I just feel like if I am on the side where I think it's bias. Like, obviously if you're strongly feeling about something, you're going to write it out to the world. Mm. So like either it's like super good interaction, super bad interaction. You want your opinion to get told, but like it's very extreme. I feel like that would be on Rate My Professor. That's how I see it. And also, like, I need the classes, and sometimes it's the only professor that teaches it. So I kind of, put it off. I don't really look at Rate My Professor.
0: I still think it's very important because, you know, what if you're trying to take one class and you have 2 different professors that teach it? One's a 4-star, and, like, a lot of ratings, right? It's not just, like, 1 or 2 people that are putting it out there. I'd rather take a 4-star professor than a 1-star any day.
1: Any day.
0: Yeah, I made that mistake my first... year of college and community college, and I'm so happy I got on Rate My Professor. I'm not sponsoring it in any way, shape, or form, but it's very important in your educational journey.
1: I see that. So here's the thing with mine. I've been recently looking at the Rate My Professors. They're all bad, but it's STEM classes. So it's like, does it really serve a purpose to me in my education and my looking at professors if every single STEM professor says it's a rating of 2 or lower.
0: Yeah, but you should also like look into the comment and see like what they're saying in the comments. Like if the professor genuinely is like a like he teaches something bad, or you know, maybe the comments will say something like, oh, he's a wonderful professor, he really cares about the students. And I really look at that compared to just the stars.
1: Just
0: like
1: the stars,
0: you have to kind of like look at both in
1: general.
0: That's
1: true. There's 2 sides of the same coin. Yeah, for everything.
0: Correct. Yeah.
1: I don't know. I felt like I'd bring that up because, like, a lot of people are very mixed opinions about Rate My Professor. And even the professors themselves will call it out. They're like, oh, you see some bad ratings on mine, but don't listen to

0: them. It's almost like, I don't know if that's, would you think that's infringement on First Amendment right for students? If professors are like, don't look at the rating on my, rate my professor.
1: Yeah, that's a bad professor right there.
0: Yeah.
1: I actually had a professor in community college once. Mm-hmm. It was like for like a really easy class. I forgot what it was, but it was like a GE. And he gave out like $5 Starbucks gift cards in order to get 5-star ratings. Yeah, he's like, if you take this card, you got to promise me that you're going to leave a 5-star review on rate my professor. And
0: that's a bribery.
1: Yeah, well, it's, you know, it's... It is what it is.
0: Did you take a $5 gift card?
1: Maybe have. You know, a free coffee for like
0: free
1: a
0: coffee, I guess.
1: 5 stars, yeah. That's easy.
0: 5 stars. That's true. It's a trade-off.
1: Right, just like right.
0: Everything else is here.
1: It's a trade, yeah.
0: I guess, you know, trade a kind of bad professor over some coffee.
1: Hey, he's not a bad professor in any way.
0: Was he a good professor?
1: He had like a 3.9, but he was trying to get it up to at least a 4.
0: Okay.
1: So you just did that.
0: So see, that I feel like is more of like the professor actually cares about what the students think.
1: Yeah.
0: And I feel like rate my professor doesn't necessarily show like that kind of attitude that some professors do have, that they are also lecturers, that they also have like something they, you know, appeal to and want to do.
1: Hey, $5 is $5.
0: $5 is $5. Yeah, but we're coming up short here. We've got like 3 minutes left. I just wanted to thank Timo for coming on here.
1: Yeah, thank you for having me. Thank you, everybody, for listening to me. And Aaron.
0: Thanks. Thanks for that, too. Yeah, again, my show is every other Thursday, so not this next Thursday, but the following Thursday. We'll see how that goes. Thank you so much for tuning in. Again, feel free to stay tuned in if you'd like to the next show. I'm sure that you're going to have a great show. Again, feel free to stay tuned in if you'd like. I'm going to leave you off with the ending of the song. until the next show comes on. Again, thank you, Tima, for getting back on here.
1: And not running away.
0: Not running away. Yeah, thank you all for listening again. And that's it for me. This is Aaron on Air, the first episode. Woohoo!
1: Yeah.
0: Yes. Insert, like, super crowded room and lots of people cheering. Yeah.
1: Stock sound of that.
0: The stock sound of that. It should be on here, but I'm always forgetting where the sound effects are. Mm. So maybe for the next episode, I'll get back on that.
1: Definitely.
0: And get the soundboard working.
1: I love the soundboard.
0: Yeah. Okay, this is DJ TT. Thank you for listening to Aaron on Air. Over and out.

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Oh, wait. KDVS Davis 90.3 FM. Almost got the station ID wrong there. Yeah, here we are in Davis. Nice town. Nice day. A little warm, but nothing too crazy. We're almost done with September, so hopefully it cools off a bit soon, but we'll see what happens. Could definitely be warmer. I feel like summer this year wasn't too terrible as things go. I definitely have experienced more boiling summers here in the Davis area. I remember I used to live in a place here in Davis, an upstairs room, and it was absolutely boiling in the summer. I remember I was sweating so much that the paint on my desk was peeling off where my arms were on it. It's pretty rough time. Shout outs to anyone who's enduring that here in Davis in a rental house. But either way, got some cool music for you today. It's the first day of fall season here, and to be honest, I've been in kind of a retro wave mood lately. So to anyone who's not aware, I primarily started off this program to do synthwave and retrowave, that type of music. But then over the years, I've shifted more towards house and disco. But every once in a while, I get a craving for the old retrowave days. And with that in mind, I picked out some older tracks that have that kind of vibe to them, some fun stuff to enjoy. But before we get to all that, first, a couple of quick reminders. Number one, you can reach us here in the studio if you wish. Number for us here is 530-754-5387. Feel free to give us a call if you have questions about the station or the music or, you know, whatever else you're feeling. Once again, the number is 530-754-KDVS. You can also check us out at kdvs.org. That's our website. On there, you can see the playlist for tonight's show, which I'll be updating as we go. So if you want to know who's playing, take a look right on there. And the most recent track on the playlist, that's what you're listening to. Also on there is the schedule grid where you can see our new season. Like I said at the just a moment ago, it's now fall season, which means a new program. We actually just had a new show right before me. I didn't get a chance to listen because I was walking over here. But, you know, new PA shows, definitely cool stuff there. Interesting to hear what they have to say. And then, actually, I think it's the same show after me. I think that part is staying the same. And then, actually, I think it's the same after that as well. Got Split P doing a Geneva Dance Convention. So Thursday night's still definitely a cool musical night to enjoy. And with that, let's get to the music. Don't want to withhold any further. Starting us off, we have a track from Sexy Synthesizer. This artist is like one of the first I ever played when I started doing a show here on KDVS back in the day. And this was a more recent track from like a couple years ago. But yeah, long time representative here for the show. This track is called Calling Me. It's the Synthwave 80s mix version of the track from the Calling Me EP. It's coming up here in just a moment on KDVS.

Good evening, Greenslade here. The track that we just heard was by the artist UAP, featuring Katie Teesh, called Color Me In, from an album of the same name. Before that, we had DJ Flash Peters with Retrograde Dreaming. It's also a single. That's from Adrenalize Records. Before that, we had Morgan Willis with Purple Wave, featuring Maud Ciciarello there on the vocals, from the album Miami Calling. Before that, we had Beckett with Show Me What You Want, from the album Electric Pillow Talk. And starting off the set, we had Sekhti Synthesizer with Calling Me, the synthwave 80s mix of that track, a single from Eau Rouge Recordings. Lots of cool stuff there. More to follow here as we enter into the next part of the program. But before we get to that, got a few messages for you from the station. Be right back.

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1: During the warmer months, children are especially high risk for several rare but potentially fatal diseases caused by ticks. These include Lyme disease and Rocky Mountain spotted fever, among others. 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
2: And we're back. Important messages as always. I also found out just now that it's Fat Bear Week this week. I saw someone posting about it online and I thought it was just, you know, people being silly about stuff, but it's actually a real event that's held in, well, here's the Wikipedia page, held late September or early October by Katmai National Park and Preserve in Alaska, commemorating the seasonal preparations for winter hibernation made by Alaska Peninsula brown bears. So, good on you, bears. I guess you can vote online about which bear should win. And last year, the bear who won is called Chunk. pretty cool stuff. I wish all the bears good luck in their hibernation endeavors. But for now, let us return with more music. Starting up next, we have this track from Sol Arctica. It's called Aquarius. This is from the Spectres album. And I have to say, they've got a cool little artist, thumbnail picture here. They're doing the they're replicating the cover of the movie The Thing, the 1984 John Carpenter film, and I think it's 84 anyway. But instead of just sort of the coat with the light shining out from under the hood, they've got a keyboard in front of them. So cool stuff there. Anyway, this is Sol Arctica with Aquarius. Coming up here in just a moment on KDVS.

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I'm Greenslade, and this is Retro City Nights. Bringing you some cool synth music here on this Thursday night. Like I said at the top of the show, normally I do sort of more house and disco stuff, but this week I was feeling a bit nostalgic for some retrowave and synthwave, so we've been revisiting some of those cool tracks. Speaking of which, the track we've heard most recently here was by Isoheit. It's called Declination, the Influx album released from Everex Records. Before that, we had Lucy in Disguise with 1990 from the Echoes of the Past album, a release from Innerworks Records. Before that, we had Corazon with Disc Burn, released from Datafire, or from the album Datafire. The release was originally from Puget Sound Records, but they seem to have disappeared. Or Puget Sound Collective, I think it was. So consider this self-released from now on, I suppose. Before that, we had Tunnelock with Fantasy FM from the Ocean Drive album. And before that, TV Players with Signs from an album of the same name. And then starting off the set, we had Sol Arctica with Aquarius, also from an album of the same name, released by Laneway Music. Lots of cool stuff there. More to follow, of course, as we enter into the second half of the program. But before we get to that, got a few reminders for you, as per the usual. First up, you can reach us here in the studio if you like. The number for us here is 530-754-5387. Feel free to give us a call if you have questions about the music, the station, or otherwise. Once again, that's 530-754-KDVS. You can also check us out online at kdvs.org. Like I said also at the top, it's a new season of programs here at KDVS, meaning new and interesting shows. So if you look on kdvs.org, you have the schedule grid where you can see all of them, all the new stuff. Need to take a look at that myself, actually, see what kind of new and interesting stuff we have going on. It's always cool new stuff at KDVS. I always say it's a cool place to hear some music you've never heard before, so hopefully I'm helping you out with that. Of course, later this evening, we do have the usual shows. You know, after me is, I believe it's Hugs and Kisses still. I think they're, I want to say they're still doing the alternating slot back there. Let me double check on that. Oh, no, actually, it looks like it's a new show next. I wonder if that's alternating as well. I'll have a quick look on the schedule grid since we're talking about it. Got to prove the website's, you know, functional, all that. Oh, no, it's a new weekly show called One Stupid Decision. What do they play? I guess we'll find out. It just says here. A mix of rock, folk, and jazz, so. Look forward to whatever interesting stuff coming up there. And then after that, of course, later in the evening, we have Geneva Dance Convention, as per the usual. So, representing Thursday night music here. Also on the website, of course, you can actually go back and listen to older shows too. For the last 2 weeks, keeps an archive. So if you missed something and you want to listen or re-listen to it, if you heard it the first time, it's all available right on there. You just click on the show and then you click on the little speaker next to the show and it'll play it for you. Real convenient. All right, I think that covers everything, and now we can proceed with more music. Starting with this track here. It's a release from Ralphie_Gray. It's called Helicopter Love from the Neon Journey album. It's coming up here in just a moment on KDVS.

Good evening, Greenslade here. The track that we just heard was by Metastation. It was called The Metastation Has Arrived. That's from the album Execution. Before that, we had Coding the Machine with Queen of the Night from the album Kiss in the Night. Before that was Necronoise with Neon Nightscapes, the extended version of that track from a self-titled album. It's from an album of the same name, rather. And then starting off the set, we had Ralphie Gray with Helicopter Love from the Neon Journey album. That's released from RoboSeries. Lots of cool stuff there, of course. More to follow as you enter into the final part of the program, the last quarter. But before that, we have a few messages. Be right back.

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And we're back. Important messages as always. Props to both punk shows, both types. The punk radio show and the punk, you know, stage show that you go and see. Definitely worth checking out if you ask me. Punk's a very important musical genre. But enough about all of that. Let us now proceed with some more music as we enter into the last part of the program. Coming up next, we have... What should we do next? Let's do this next. This is looking nice. Have up next here a track from the artist Jarquez. It's called Inner Stories. It's from the album Traveler. It's coming up here in just a moment on KDVS.

Good evening, Greenslade here. Jumping on one last time before we wrap things up for the evening. The track that we just heard was by Ilya Santana. It's called Sirius. That's from Disco Rock Anthems 2 from Astrolead Recordings. Before that, we had Manhattan with Go. That's from the High Life album. Before that, we had Jarkaz with Inner Stories. It's from the Travelers album. Or Traveler, excuse me, singular. And that's it. Those were three longer tracks. Big thanks for listening tonight. Been fun sharing all the music with you, as per the usual. Coming up next, we have a new music show. We have One Stupid Decision, which will be featuring, a mix of rock, folk, and jazz. So you can look forward to some cool new sounds. And then after that, later in the evening, we have Geneva Dance Convention. So look forward to more music tonight. In the meantime, one more track from me. This is a release from Joda featuring Robin Sherwell. It's called Closer. This is the Simon Doty Extended Mix. Thanks again. I'll catch you next week with more music. Keep on keeping on.

Hello, hello, hello. Hi, everybody. This is DJ Penny Lane, back with One Stupid Decision, back for the quarter. I'm very excited to be back. Please stay tuned if you like. It's also my first time plugging my laptop because I've graduated from physical media. Who's excited, guys? So yeah, let's see if this works. And stay tuned if you like for some great music.

Okay, funnily enough, this actually won't work. So I'm just gonna keep talking until I figure it out, because I don't know why it's not working. I think I'm just gonna have to sign into the computer on here. Unfortunately, it's not working. Anyways, I'm just gonna talk about my day. My day was kind of crazy. I had 4 hours of lecture. That's like one of one for me. I've never done that before in my life. It's kind of, I don't wanna say it was awful. My professors are pretty cool, but I'm just exhausted. I came back, I had my friends, Dylan and Jeffrey. Shout out to Dylan and Jeffrey if they're listening. Set up an office chair for me. I've kind of been having the boys do everything for me, which I really appreciate, because I don't really want to screw everything in. But hold on, sorry, I'm trying to log into this. But yeah, I really appreciate them. And then I couldn't find my keys because the cat was sitting on them, and now we're here. So I'm gonna see if this wants to work so I can stop rambling. Let's take a look, and hopefully I won't be back.

Hi guys. The station has been having some Wi-Fi issues, which is what we just ran into. So I'm gonna keep trying this in the background while I talk to you guys. 'Cause, I thought I downloaded it. I guess it's not working. Not sure what's going on with that. Yeah, I guess I just have to keep talking or figure out how to plug in my laptop. Let's see, guys. But, Oh yeah, so it is the top of the hour, so you are listening to KDVS Davis 90.3 FM. The song you just heard was Knocks Me Off My Feet by Stevie Wonder. I've been listening to this song and songs in the key of life kind of all day. I've been on a Stevie Wonder kick and an Amy Winehouse kick. I think it's because my roommate or my friend Tanith and I, we recently became roommates, just moved into a house. And it's like very cute and very like Tuscan Gilmore Girls vibes, which is kind of awesome. And I think I'm like tapping into that like Norah Jones like kind of vibe, if that makes sense. I'm gonna see if this wants to work. And if it doesn't, I low-key don't really know what to do. Just gonna keep talking or hopefully plug this HDMI input in because otherwise, kind of cooked. Yeah, I'm not super sure what to do, guys. Y'all can just keep listening to my voice. How nice is that? What else did I do this week? I'm not even super sure. It's so hot outside, though. I'm from the Bay Area, where usually it'll cool down to like maybe 65 at night. But it doesn't do that here, unfortunately. Sorry, guys. I don't know what's going on. I'm gonna see if it wants to work on the computer. Because I'm getting sad. Maybe it wants to work. Hopefully. Ooh, let's see. Let's see. Bye, guys.

0: Hi, guys.
1: Oh, what the hair?
0: Second one isn't working.
2: Is it really?
0: Second one isn't working, yeah.
3: Hello?
2: Works.
0: Okay, cool. Okay, do you want to introduce yourself?
3: Hey, it's DJ Big Hirsch. You know, it's been a while, and unfortunately, forces outside of my control we don't have a show this quarter. That's a long story short, and it's okay, you know? We're going to make it back, and it'll be like we never left.
0: Do you want to explain what the forces were?
3: I cannot do that at this moment. I signed an NDA.
0: Really?
3: Really.
0: It's unfortunate.
4: What's up? It's Fiddling With My...
3: Sorry about that. Anyways, you know, how's your first day of school been?
0: Well, it's the second day of school.
3: Yeah, but like, look, you had to have had a first day of school.
0: My first day of school was pretty good. I had two classes, and then we went to Sacramento.
3: Well.
0: If you recall. Today sucked. Today was evil. I had 4 hours of lecture, got home, there's like 6 different people in my house, and now I'm here.
3: I theoretically had classes from 10 to 5 straight, but luckily, you know, one of those discussions did not exist, and I'm still on a wait list, and so I just didn't go to class, and life was kind of awesome. Kind of sunshine and rainbows today. You know, I was walking around outside, I was like, wow, Davis, it's so good to be back. You know, and I was really taking in the sights, because look, we've been at Davis for about 3 or so weeks now, and I mean, crickets.
0: Yeah.
3: Nobody's there. It's like a ghost town. It's like, what's going on, guys? And then all of a sudden, like yesterday probably, so many people. I kind of love how like everybody comes to class literally on the first day. Like today, there's half the amount of people that I saw yesterday on campus. It took one day and we're seeing about a 50% drop. Give it about 1 month and we're going to see another 25%, guys. It's kind of beautiful to see. You know,
0: yeah.
3: I'm a consistent
0: there's
3: class goer.
0: In the bike lanes.
3: Yeah, it's pretty nice. I mean, it calms down, but there's still like a good amount of people. Would you like to add anything about your first day, Mr. Fiddle?
0: Something kind and necessary, please.
4: I mean, I think I think my first day, it was pretty great. But honestly, something that's still frustrating to deal with, even to this day, even to my first day to my last day, is people walking in the bike lanes. I mean, they have sidewalks for a reason, guys. Come on.
3: Yeah, I've been hearing a lot of this as of late. And look, if bikers want to act like they're somehow cars and people at the same time, then why can't a pedestrian act like he's a biker? Not to say that
0: this
3: I agree with this.
0: Everybody's like, there's no way you're going to keep biking for more than 2 weeks.
3: Bro,
0: that's exactly why people said that.
3: They should not have been saying that. I biked all of freshman year. I biked most of last quarter until
0: I wasn't there to
3: my
0: see it,
3: bike
0: bro.
3: Got stolen, and then my bike got stolen again, actually. It happened twice. It happens. Oh, well. But look, we have a new bike. Nice bike. Iron Horse got it, and an estate sale. Hey, everybody, if you guys have heard of estate sale method, you know, look into this.
0: Yeah. If you'd like.
3: If you'd like, estatesales.net, kind of lit. Pretty lit. Hey, go to an estate sale near you, check it out. It's real fun. I mean, look, it's kind of like you're going to it's like a curated vintage shop, but it's actually affordable. It's like pretty lit. You know, you can barter like the olden days. I kind of feel like a peasant almost when I do it, but it's kind of lit. I'll be like, all right, look, man, I know this isn't yours. Can I please get it for? And I'll just, like, I'll cut the price in at least half. Sometimes I'll go even more. I put up some disrespectful shots. I got my bike for, like, 33% of the price they're asking for. And that's, like, a tenth of the actual price of the bike. Yes, you can. You cannot use numbers. Anyways. I said a tenth. It's a percent off. Sorry about that. We got into a minor disagreement. happens, you know. What can you do? As I was saying, though, look, you can, like, barter and stuff. It's, like, pretty cool. You can just really have some fun with it. And you can just start trolling sometimes if you get bored. And it's all real fun. You'll find some very interesting stuff. I saw a signed picture of Kareem Abdul-Jabbar, but it was, like, way too much money. They're asking for way too much money for that. And, like, Kareem's kind of the GOAT, but, like, I'm not spending that kind of money on it. But anyways, like... tap it if you'd like.
4: Do you think you're not spending that kind of money because you're just not really about Kareem like that?
3: You know, you could say that. I certainly don't put him in my top five. But anyways.
0: This is not a PA show. Stay tuned, if you'd like, for some more great music. I'm going to cut you off.

0: All right. Hello, hello, hello. I'm realizing I forgot to say it. So you're listening to KDVS Davis 90.3 FM.
1: You don't have to say
0: Safe Harbor anymore.
2: No.
0: That's messed up. But yeah, what are we going to talk about?
2: I mean, there's just so much you can talk about. So how was the second day of school?
0: Actually, I don't want to hear you anymore. I forgot to back rap too. The most recent song you heard was Alrighty Aphrodite by Peach Pit. The one before that, LA by Elliot Smith. The one before that, I've Got to Stop by Mazzy Star. The one before that, Molasses by Hiatus Coyote. And before that, Dramamine by Modest Mouse. Okay, what were you going to say?
2: How was your second day of school?
0: I just told you about my second day.
2: No, you talked about your...
0: No,
2: God.
0: My second day of school was today when I had 4 hours of lecture.
2: Okay. So, any interesting lectures you got?
0: My English professor is like... Dude, you remember in Mad Men when they all thought he was European, but he was gay? Like, this is my English
2: professor. Well, he is European.
0: Yeah, but he's like...
2: He's also gay, yeah. But they're like, but oh, like, he's just European, yeah.
0: Yeah, no, that's what I'm saying.
2: That's your English professor?
0: That's my English professor.
2: Like, chill.
0: He was the worst out of my three today just because he talked for like an hour and a half.
2: I like, okay, I'm taking this love, sexuality, and family Japanese lit class right now. And like everybody in that class looked like they were supposed to be there. And it was really weird. Like, okay, I was talking to this guy who might have been Weijian. And like the professor asks us like a question, and he gives me like a definitely wrong answer. Like, I don't know the right answer, but that was like far off. And then he started to mutter to himself in Japanese. It was genuinely ridiculous.
0: Awesome.
2: It was crazy. The girl next to me looked like a digital circus fan. She had like the Pomni makeup on, and she had like these like it was like a Mike Tyson tattoo black marker on her face. It was ridiculous. Anyways, she was dressed crazy, and like the professor was like, talk to the person on your right. And then so I tried talking to her, and like she wouldn't look at me. She like turned around and then talked to the white person behind her. And then like
0: ugly.
2: It was actually ridiculous. I went like you were supposed to talk to like the person right, talk to your left.
0: Bro,
2: went twice to not talk. Look, no offense, she was not the best looking.
0: Stop.
2: But like, look, she's dressed like Pomni from like what do you expect? Obviously, that's not okay. Never mind. I'm getting mean.
0: I don't
2: mean.
0: Promote
2: I'm
0: hate
2: mean.
0: on my show, guys.
2: She's lying. She's a very hateful person. Anyways,
0: we talked about something else.
2: Oh yeah, of course. Anyways, just real bizarre stuff. So anyways,
0: but you were also in class for like 7 hours.
3: I just want to say I love the way you describe people.
2: I appreciate it. I really do. That's Mr. Fiddle. Mr. Fiddle, you have anybody fun in your classes?
0: DJ Fiddle.
3: Honestly, I've kind of got a scary amount of recognizable people. I like to stay somewhat anonymous in my class, so I can kind of say whatever dumb fiddlestick I think of, like, in the middle of class. I think by virtue of being a humanities major, there's a lot of people who are in every humanities class.
2: Yeah, I kind of have that. I'm sure, you know, me and our friend, the kid, have talked to you about a very particular person that is somehow just... in all of my classes every year, except for so far, have not seen her this year. Lucky me. But, you know, you see like the idea of like a teacher's pet, and you see like maybe like a real one here and there. And then you meet one that's like tuned up to the max, you know, kind of crazy.
0: Yeah, that's like.
3: That's really going professional with it.
2: Exactly. Like, they're really, like, they're just really about it. Like, it's a really sport to them. And so I'll be in the presence of, you know, I'm sure she's a perfectly kind lady. But, you know, maybe one of the most annoying classmates I've ever had.
0: No, continue.
2: And it's kind of crazy she exists. You know, it's such a you would never expect to see it in real life. But look, you know, 40,000 people in Davis, like, you're going to see everything. You know, really, humans do out here.
3: It's almost like the unicorn of annoying people.
2: Yeah, almost. Like, you kind of have to appreciate the existence a little bit. Like, it's like, I've just never seen it before. I've never really experienced it. And so it's kind of crazy, you know. Well, anyways, do you have anything to add?
0: I don't know if I have anything to add to that.
1: Typical.
2: All right. Anyways, I've been listening to a lot of Young Thug as of late. I've been listening to Tell Her Nothing quite a bit. That's a great song. Big fan of that one.
0: Okay, you're getting cut off. Stay tuned if you like.

0: Hello.
1: Hero. Hey guys, we're back, ready to make another classic.
0: What does that mean?
1: You're in for a treat. DJ Penny Lane, do you have any fun ideas for us?
0: I don't know if I have any fun ideas for us. I don't think this is like working as well.
1: Not a big idea guy, huh?
0: Wow. What ideas do you have?
1: Devastating. Devastating. Devastating. Devastating.
0: What are your
1: critical
0: picks?
1: Hit. Critical hit.
0: What are your big ideas for?
1: You like your head explodes.
0: From the ideas?
1: Glory kill, it's a good one. Anyways, you know, I've been playing this game, Doom, real fun stuff. We've been playing together, actually. Big fan of the Doom game. I'd never played, actually, up till now. The game is hard. Oh, my God. My roommate decided to take it for a go today. He got, like, he's way better at video games than me, and so it kind of makes sense. But even he wasn't, like, getting through the level, you know? Like, he still had to, like, restart that because it's, like, it's kind of gruesome, you know? Mr. Fiddle can definitely chum in.
2: Yeah, no, I mean, I think Doom is kind of like the boomer shooter that made boomer shooters. So it's definitely got a reputation to live up to. And that game is no walk in the park.
1: It's really no joke. I mean, very difficult. But, you know, we're making our way through it. And I ideally hope to finish that game. At the same time, you know, I've been playing a lot of Blood Dungeon. Just got it on the laptop. It's kind of awesome. It's kind of lit.
0: Is it good on your laptop?
1: It's like, okay, it started off not as good, but now that I've gotten used to the controls, it's like really awesome. No, it's just the arrow keys, and then you have to hit space and then X to pick up.
3: Have you tried the WASD?
1: I have not tried the WASD yet. The WASD. I've not tried it.
0: Because it's so good on console.
1: It's really great. I think it's better on console, don't get me wrong, yeah, but you can kind of just see everything because it's closer to your face. You kind of just get to see everything better. And you can be a lot shiftier, I feel, with on the laptop or on the computer.
3: Yeah, okay.
1: You can be more precise, but it's just not nearly as fun. But it's like great. I don't take my laptop to class because I just be playing this game all the time. But oh well, not sponsored.
0: If your roommate brings that TV, you can play Blood Dungeon.
1: Oh, that'd be so lit. Yeah, I could. New roommate, kind of goated. But she claims to be bringing a very large TV. We've been living off the TV my aunt got me. Shout out Givna. Hope you're doing well. It's a very good TV, but that means I can have a TV in my room. I've never had a TV in my room before. This is going to be like crazy. My parents, I think it's kind of like a white people thing to have a TV in your room.
0: I agree.
1: But now that I have the chance to, because the handful of my friends have TVs in their room, seem to be living the high life.
3: It seems to
1: be really awesome. Here's the thing, I'm not even much of a TV person. You know, I'm really just not a TV person in all honesty. But I feel like having a TV in the room would really change the game.
0: Oh, yeah.
1: I think one of my friends has one of like those ceiling bowling TVs that's like really lit. And so he'll just put music on.
3: I was like, shit.
1: But anyways, you know, big fan. At least in concept, I think

0: the TV in the room will kind of ruin me, but we'll see.
1: No, I totally.
0: Like, if it ruins me, it's okay. I can move the TV to somewhere
1: you
0: can
1: else. Just wake up and watch TV. It's gonna be over.
0: Yeah, it's gonna be so awesome.
1: Watch reels on TV.
0: Whoa, whoa! Look at that—a real visionary.
2: I think the main issue is there's just not enough.
3: I think the main issue is that he's just not inoculated to it. You know, he's not used to it. So, like, for the first little while, yeah, it might ruin you. But eventually you'll get used to it and it'll just be another object in your room.
0: I like that idea because, like, I'm like a starved child and then you're giving me, like, a candy bar, you know?
2: Exactly.
0: And so, like, I understand. Yeah, I think that's, like, a very real scenario. There's also the scenario that I just don't engage with it much at all, which it's what I'm really hoping for. Because whenever I kind of get anything, I do kind of go through the super obsessed, like, whatever phase. But when it comes to, like, for whatever reason, it's kind of like sugar. Like, you start having sugar every day, and then sugar is kind of nothing. It's only, like, everything for a little bit. You know, it's only really pulling you in for, like, a little bit, and it quickly gets too much. Like, I quickly will reach a point where I don't want any more.
1: Mm-hmm. Fair enough. Watch
0: Tubi
1: on the TV.
0: You could watch Tubi on the TV. Whoa. My Romani Wedding. I mean, great stuff.
1: That's one of my favorite shows.
0: That show was insane. Oh, that was nuts. Watched one episode, couldn't go back to it, but, you know, very interesting stuff. You know, I've been big on my Mad Men as of late. Look, actually classic. Great stuff. I mean, Don Draper, you dirty dog. You know, Pete Campbell, you dirty dog. Duck Phillips, you dirty dog. I don't know if I'm comfortable putting this on air. Everybody, trigger warning. Be warned. Mad Men spoilers ahead, guys.
1: Okay.
0: All right. The finale was incredible for the second season. Okay. So Betty gets pregnant with Don's kid after they separate. Or, well, she gets pregnant before. She doesn't realize it until after they separate for like a couple of weeks. Because, you know, Don... Dirty dog Draper, you know, he went to a lot of places and hooked up with a lot of people. Bad boy. But anyway, so that happens. Pete Campbell's father-in-law cuts the company that he gave them, and then Duck Phillips promises to give Pete Campbell the position of head of accounts, which is like crazy Pete Campbell power scale. On the finale, though, this is crazy. Peggy confesses to Pete that she had his child and then gave the child away.
1: That's
0: and she's
1: crazy.
0: Like, there's always a part of me that's missing. Now there's always a part of you missing or some shit like that. And she was just being, Pete Campbell goes like, and here's the thing, Pete Campbell was just trying to be nice to her. He was just saying, what? What? I don't know. I'll do 20 seconds.
1: That was
0: 12. Oh, 12? Okay, 12. That should get it. Anyways, back to it. I mean, it's really insane. Let's see what else happens. Oh yeah, in the meeting where they sell the Sterling and Cooper to Powman Lowell, whatever. Duck Phillips loses his temper at Don Draper after Don Draper's like, I'm not gonna work for this vision of the company, and then like Duck Phillips loses it and kind of gets like big bossed and kicked out the room. And so now we're not for sure if he's actually going to end up being president, or at least I don't think they're going to make him president, which I think is going to be really interesting for Pete Campbell because he's really banking on getting this like promotion. And if that happens, he's not going to get the promotion. On top of that, a lot of people have at least, okay, it's not like, it's kind of implied. Like if you're kind of like watching a little bit of the background characters, like they don't say it directly, but it seems like a lot of people picked sides. Like, but it's like they don't really show them picking sides. I just feel like you kind of have the feeling that people have aligned themselves in certain ways. And so a lot of people are expecting this payout. And here's the thing. I don't think Don actually, this theory, I don't think Don's going to leave Sterling Cooper. I don't think it happens. Because he's got like, Sterling Cooper's kind of like although they're still going to get the sale and everybody's going to get the money because it's established at the end of the episode that like they don't really care. They're just buying up Sterling Cooper because they need an American brand or they need like an American company to hold on to everything. Like Don Draper is kind of Sterling Cooper. And so without him, like, even though the execs don't care, and even though the trade would still go through, like Sterling Cooper would cease to exist without him. And so I think that's going to be like an interesting thing if they do end up having him leaving. But looks like, you know, he's going to get back with Betty, another Don Draper dub.
1: That's crazy. How did Pete react?
0: They only show us like a clip of him looking into the camera and then shedding like a single tear. It was pretty tough. God, the cinematography of that is just amazing. So I'm such a big fan.
1: To, the wife that Don was hooking up with.
0: I think you're gonna need to elaborate more on the on which character. Oh, you're talking Jimmy Barrett's wife.
1: Yeah.
0: Okay, so Don Draper essentially ties up the wife and then just like leaves her somewhere or leaves her at the hotel, and so she's like over him and hates him, and then he stops seeing her himself because he's like, well, because he got caught, because Jimmy Barrett, Lil Weasel, tells his wife about it, and he's like kind of like, Jimmy Barrett's kind of a big loser. Oh wow. Jimmy Barrett's like a comedian that's just like super mean. That's kind of his whole thing. It's like the Jimmy Barrett treatment. But not cool, Jimmy Barrett. You're not a nice guy.
1: Jimmy Barrett, yeah.
0: Jimmy Barrett kind of based though in the show. He's like a little based.
1: How is he
0: based? Look, there's words I cannot use.
1: Oh,
0: and so
1: yeah. Don't
0: there's a lot
1: that.
0: Going on in that show. But look, Jimmy Barrett kind of was like the bigger man, I guess, but he's like, oh well, you know.
1: Yeah.
0: But Peggy's on crazy upscaling power arc.
1: Oh.
0: Peggy got the Popsicle account, which was like huge for a character, and then she moved into, I think it's Jimmy Rumson's office. I think it's his name or something like that. Jimmy Rumson, you know, had a little bit of a medical issue, had to leave. Yikes. But, and I quite liked it. I really liked his character. I thought he was very funny. And he was like, really like, he was just kind of a nice guy, or at least that's the kind of way, like, he was like, he kind of sucked and he said a lot of awful things and whatnot, but he was very much like very kind to people. And so it's kind of sad to see him go, but you know, it happens. Yeah, I really do hope to see him again, but no, he's not coming back, unfortunately. Yeah, he's supposedly going to, like, Philly or Chicago. It's, like, implied. He's going to one of those places, assuming he gets a job. And he's like, how do I tell the wife? And I was like, wow. Whoa. But he got, like, 6 months of severance, which is, like, crazy for that period. That's, like, he got a ridiculous amount of severance. So, you know, good for him. Good for him. And they took him out. They took him out to the poker thing. And he was having a good time. Great stuff. Okay, look, I've been talking in circles. Back to the music.
1: Yeah.

0: I've seen this album before.
1: Yeah? Have you? I think that's like the famous song off it. Oh, I have to back up. Do you remember where I stopped?
0: Oh, it was after Limp. I think you started with The Help.
1: I don't think... No way.
0: I don't know if you back-rapped, but I remember...
1: No, I back-rapped the last one. I remember up to Aphrodite.
0: Okay, so just back-rapped the rest.
1: Okay. So the last song you just heard was Redwood Reverie by Plasteg. The one before that was In Transit. In Transit by Albert Hammond Jr. of The Strokes. The one before that was the Audio Tree version of Aphasia by Pinegrove. The one before that, Doppler by The Help. The one before that, Country Living, The World I Know by Esthero. The one before that, Are You Lonesome Like Me by The Feminine Complex. Before that, Heft by Japanese Breakfast. And before that, Limp by Jesus Christ, Fiona Apple.
2: Wow.
1: I think so good, too.
2: Quite some selection you have there.
1: Yeah. I know. What are you trying to say?
2: I'm saying you're diverse.
1: Before we were back on air, I just put you on to the song. You're like, I like that.
2: Yeah, I did like that song. And we're about to play a couple songs that I've put you on to, you know?
1: I know why you have to be so.
2: And so I'm not being hateful. I'm just saying I like the diversity, you know? Because you're not, you wouldn't expect you to be that kind of person, you know?
1: What kind of person would you expect me
2: to be? Have like a history of saying just some like, kind of like, you know, interesting things. And I like.
1: Just now over the break.
2: Look, I've just. Oh, it's like too sensitive. I feel like it's like. Anyways, I feel like it's like. What was I gonna say? I feel like. Totally lost my train of thought here. Happens, guys. Look, it happens. And what can you do but move forward? Oh, you know what I was just thinking about? You ever see Dunkirk?
1: No.
2: Great movie. I had to see that in seventh grade for a class, and then I kind of just didn't like think about it, and I watched it again, and I was like, wow, really beautiful movie. Great movie. Really good stuff. I mean, I don't know how... you're killing my train of thought. Oh, my God. People these days. God.
1: It's not my fault you can't even get through your sentence.
2: Look, I'm trying my best here, but oh well, you know, I'm losing the words.
1: That's okay.
2: It's real tragic stuff.
1: That's okay.
2: It is what it is. But it's how we talk about the important things. How was your second day of school? Are you excited for tomorrow? I hear you have class tomorrow.
1: I do. Yeah.
3: Could you call it
1: my third day of school? Yeah, you could call it that.
2: Okay. What do you have predictions for your third day of school?
1: I think it's gonna be pretty good. Yeah.
2: Brave.
1: Yeah.
2: Very brave. I like the way you think. You know, I really like that positivity. It's really one of your most admirable assets.
1: How do you think
2: refreshing
1: tomorrow's
2: gonna
1: go for you?
2: I don't have class tomorrow.
1: But I hear you have an exclusive party you're going to tomorrow.
2: I mean, look, I happen to know the brothers of Chi Omega. Look, maybe you guys have heard of
1: it's
2: it.
1: Sig Chi,
2: probably.
1: Bro.
2: Oh, Sig Chi, my bad. Look.
1: Chi Omega's a sorority.
2: Oh, my bad. Okay, look, we all make mistakes. But anyways, yeah, my friend. I'm learning from my mistakes. And look, it's a very new, maybe unheard of frat on campus.
1: Right.
2: But I have high hopes. You know, I really do. Yeah.
1: I recently ran into a brother and he seemed pretty cool.
2: He seemed like a pretty cool guy, you know. His girlfriend lives on my floor.
1: Oh, yeah?
2: She's pretty chill, you know.
1: So wait, I'm confused. Did they not break up? I'm mad confused.
2: Okay, they did break up, but I guess they're not over each other. It's a beautiful thing.
1: Yeah.
2: You know? But anyways, he was telling me about it a couple days ago, and I was like, wow, you know, this really does happen to people.
1: Are you happy for him or no?
2: This seems like an awful situation to
1: really?
2: Be in. Quite frankly, it sounds like it sucks.
1: What if they're in love, though?
2: What if? Bro, they're no shot. But, I mean, look, they were a cute couple. Really, you know, I'm sure they had great times at some point. Not now, but at some point.
1: Say something kind on my show. Say something nice.
2: Of course. He's a great guy. He's maybe one of the funniest people I've met at Davis. Really, like, he's got a real, he's a real gifted sense of humor. Like, I mean, it's awesome. I love talking to him.
1: Were you going to give an example and then realize you couldn't do that?
2: I mean, yeah. Well, I mean, like, the frat party is, you guys are in for a treat, guys.
1: That's going to be a crazy party.
2: That's going to be baby party of the century.
1: Yeah.
2: You know? Yeah. Real close to campus.
1: It's an all-star cast.
2: Like, I mean, it's really just the best.
1: Are you going?
2: I'm going.
1: Are you
2: going to
1: rush?
2: Look, if this party goes well, and maybe I'll rush. Like,
1: really?
2: I hear good things already. I mean, they're very green, but I hear good things already. And, you know, like, maybe it's worth getting hazed for, you know? Like, maybe I should risk it for the biscuit, you know?
1: Right.
2: I don't know. Like, I think, like, you know what, like for you too, I mean, you have a real issue with, like, committing and whatnot.
1: Yeah. Yeah.
2: And so I feel like this would really, like, teach you to commit to something that you wouldn't want to commit to.
1: You're
2: you know?
1: So right, dude.
2: You could be more like, you know, my good friend.
1: Who's your good friend?
2: Jacob.
1: Yeah.
2: He's a cool guy. Real, real funny dude. He's a committed guy, you know. We're actually going to, you know, his party on Friday.
1: Yeah.
2: It's going to be lit. I'm excited. I'll be like, Wagwan, Jacob, how are you doing? How's the new house, brother? And he'll be like, you can't say that yet. Call me Master Pledge. And I'll be like, all right. You know? I guess I will. it'll be lit.
1: Okay. We're going to come back to this.

Do you like dogs? Do you have the time and resources to adopt a dog of your very own? Hi, this is DJ Dog Juice. When I'm not here in the studio, I'm at home with my two beautiful dogs, both of whom came from my local animal shelter. Your future dog is at your local shelter right now. In Yolo County, you can check out the County Shelter in Woodland or the Yolo SPCA. 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Adopting dogs is one of the best decisions I've ever made. 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Even if they do make dog juice from time to time.

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1: 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That's January, April, July, and late September. 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Maybe it will change yours too.

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0: Hi guys.
1: Is it working?
0: Yeah. Okay. Hi guys. We're back. Show is about to end, so I need to back up. Do you remember where I stopped from? No, I remember. The last song you heard was Phoenix by Slaughter Beach Dog. The one before that, Rudolph by MJ Lenderman. The one before that, Long Island City, Here I Come by Geese. The one before that, Blackies by Jaded Juice Writers. The one before that, Save the Skies Gray by World Peace DMT. The one before that, Disco by Sweet Trip. And the one before that, Crying Laughing, Loving Lying by Lobby's Different. Have you seen The Holdovers? That's such a good movie.
2: I've been meaning to watch it. It looks really good.
0: That song is from that movie.
2: Okay. Yeah, I'll check it out.
0: What do you want to sign off the show with?
2: Fans, friends, loyal audience.
0: It's just crazy because you're not on the show.
2: You calm down. As I was saying, I really do miss being on air, and I'll do my best to show up on other people's shows.
0: You didn't submit the
2: Expect
0: form.
2: To see me again. I will be back.
0: This is my show.
2: Can you calm

0: I'm down. I'm talking to the fans. I'm talking to the fans.
1: You're not talking to fans.
0: No, you're the worst. You're actually like a terrorist. Like, that's not cool. That's like not cool. That's what I thought, buddy.
1: Where's the button? I don't know. Okay, guys, I was gonna dump that. There's no
0: button. There's no button. Somebody ate it. Ooh.
2: It fell off.
0: Ooh.
2: Oh, there it is.
1: Yeah, Sam, fix it.
0: Don't worry. Did you just dump me? You dumped nothing.
1: Wow,
0: you're like a criminal. You're actually like a criminal.
1: This clock is 2 minutes ahead, so technically we have like 30 seconds.
0: Okay. Well, look.
1: Thank you guys for tuning in if you did. I think my dad is listening to this. Hello, Dad.
0: DJ Split P is about to put up what seems to be an incredible set. So
1: he's
0: please stay tuned
1: us.
0: If you would like. But he's got it
1: got
0: on, bro. I'm
1: set.
0: Excited. I'm very excited.
1: Awesome. Thank you, guys. Good night.

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But before that, please enjoy the song by N.J.

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0: Look out now. This is the Diz. Dizzy Gillespie, that is. And let me give you some information. 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Look out. Ow. This is the Diz signing off.
1: Welcome to another edition of Wash or No Wash. We are coming to you today from the men's bathroom of the Student Union. Our first contestant is Sammy. Sammy, say hello.
2: Hello.
1: Oh, the stall door is opening, and here comes a young man. 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
1: Okay, he's walking by the sink. Nope, he's stopping. He's approaching the sink, looking at himself. And he's walking away. No! He turns back, and there's the soap and water. Sammy, you guessed wrong. 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
3: Be a winner in the wash, no wash game. Don't get caught dirty-handed. Always wash your hands with soap and water after using the bathroom and before eating and drinking.
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1: as he holds your poor stereo hostage and forces it to do unspeakable things. 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
9: Hey, what's going on?
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13: But I want to give you some advice. You're running

Good evening, chillin. Geneva Dance Convention. Split P, what's up?

Fax tribute. And the Rhythm Mixed remix of Barely Breathing by the late Duncan Sheik. Come here, Don't Think About You by the Ascendant. And Forests featuring Lauren Hunter. From the great Midas.

Oh!

Yeah, I'm saying I'm Munya. Unia Mwana Yan Toto Africa. Uka Benga Yan Kenza, Uwa Manyanga.

Geneva Dance Convention, Split Pea. Let's run down some of the last few tracks we've heard. This is I Met Her Last Summer from Damn Swindle. We heard Loca by Shadu. Warrior from Decimal. Down to the Beat from Iori. Let Go from Envoy. Setla from Uncool MC. We heard a pair. Shukaria and Shoban from Balkan Ethno Project. This is the Geneva Dance Convention. I am Split Pea, and you're not.

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Geneva Dance Convention. Thank you for enjoying these tracks with me. Hopefully we can have some fun together here. Some break beats here. Pluto from Chrome Sparks. We heard Love Me Again from Matt Pridgen.

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Over Now. 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Systemize Kazi Mix. From Black Rise. Just Breathe from Binks. Featuring Angela McCluskey. After You by Shoke. 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
5: Congressman Jason Crow.
6: I was a captain in the United States Navy.
0: Former CIA officer.
2: Former Navy.
5: Former paratrooper and Army Ranger.
3: Former intelligence officer.
4: Former Air Force.
6: We want to speak directly to members of the military
0: and the intelligence community
5: who take risks each day
2: to keep Americans safe.
0: We know you are under enormous stress and pressure right now.
4: Americans trust their military.
2: But that trust is at risk.
6: This administration is pitting our uniformed military
0: and intelligence community professionals
5: against American citizens.
6: Like us, you all swore an oath
3: to protect and defend this Constitution.
2: Right now, the threats to our Constitution aren't just coming from abroad,
5: but from right here at home.
6: Our laws are clear. You can refuse illegal orders.
0: You can refuse illegal orders.
2: You must refuse illegal orders.
0: No one has to carry out orders that violate the law
4: or our Constitution.
5: We know this is hard
6: and that it's a difficult time to be a public servant.
0: But whether you're serving in the CIA,
5: the Army,
2: or Navy,
4: the Air Force,
6: your vigilance is critical.
0: And know that we have your back.
5: Because now, more than ever,
4: the American people need you.
0: We need you to stand up for our laws,
2: our Constitution,
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This is DJ A Push filling in here on DJ Kill the Video Star. Super excited to be here and hold it down until 2 in the morning. This, of course, is DJ A Push. Excited to play all of the newer and some older songs that he has in his collections. But, of course, I can play everything I want because it's that special time of night. Super excited to get started. 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Got a song request, I don't care what it is. And of course, you want to call in, give any support. It's 530-754-KDVS or 530-754-5387. And of course, the following hour of KDVS programming may not be suitable for all audiences, as it may contain material which could be perceived as, you know, objectionable. Parental discretion is advised. The views contained in this hour may not reflect the views of KDVS, KDVS sponsors, or the University of California. Excited to be here. It's been a start to the school year, that's for sure. Lots of work to get done, but we're going to listen to music for now and keep that all the way to 2 a.m. and try not to worry about all the things that I have to do when I wake up tomorrow morning. All right, what you guys just heard was a awesome, amazing song by this guy named F3MIII. I'm not even going to try and pronounce that as a word. I'm just going to break it down. That was noble. That is something I found recent that just came out. Really, really like it. Kind of reminds me of some early 2000s stuff that I listened to. And you know, I played on some of my other shows, and that was absolutely fantastic to hear in the studios. And I hope you guys enjoyed that as well. We got another one coming up right here that my dad actually put me on to. I hadn't heard before, and I hope you guys enjoy. Please stay tuned. Do you like, if you would like, at KDVS 90.3 to hear all the jams that I have for you. Again, we're going to jump around. We have no theme for this show. I'm here to sub. I'm here to play good music. It's going to be from everywhere, from any time period, and I really hope you guys enjoy. So please stay tuned if you'd like.

0: This is right here, that new K-Tronada and Shaylai right here. So good. Excited to play this one for you guys. I've loved the song since it came out. I always, always have loved that K-Tronada. It is actually so good, just like this title suggests. You can hear it in the background right now, and I hope you guys are enjoying. Before this, of course, it was that amazing song. That was Soft Spot by JMSN. And that right there is some good stuff. I love the angelic kind of vocals that go on there right when the song starts and we get into this kind of upbeat kind of groove, really feeling it. But super excited to play that for you guys. Hopefully you guys have been enjoying my rendition of DJ Killed the Video Star. Of course, you can access any of this music on the KDVS website, kdvs.org, and go ahead and pull up DJ Killed the Video Star's playlist for right now. I'm updating it actively so you can get this music for yourself if you so desire. But until then, we're going to have some more songs kind of fit in here. I got some more JMSN, but this is going to be with a guy named Babyface Ray. Just found this the other day, and then we'll go ahead and do a little bit more of this fuller, modern sound that I've really been enjoying. But of course, we're going to go ahead and play some, you know, modern R&B and funk like I usually like to do. And then we will actually end up playing some 90s and 80s music tonight, as always. You know, I can't stay away from it. I love to hear it on these speakers. This is DJ Push, holding it down until 2 a.m. Please stay tuned if you'd like. We got some ads coming at 1 in the morning. But as soon as I get those out of the way, it's music all day. That's what I like to say. All right, let's keep going. Stay tuned if you like. KDVS Davis, 90.3 FM.
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2: LA, it's your girl, Yessie Ortiz. Got some brand new music. I need you to turn it up and let me know what you think. It's Lloyd, called Oakland, on Power 106.

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But everything you do.

like a gentleman. Last one didn't end like it should've been. 2 dates and you still wanna get it in. And they saying it's because of the internet. Try once and it's on to the next chick. X or the old face on your exes. Right? And we can do the same thing if you wanna have at it. When your thoughts can't breathe and you're thinking asthmatic and you wanna be a mom, and I wasn't mad at it, I was thinking about me. I'll be really bad at it cause I'm thinking about me. Weeks in Dubai, 4th of July, house in Kauai. Yeah, we can try. So let's try.

All right, y'all. That right there was some. I was childish Gambino. I was going to say Donald Glover. I mean, you know, either or. But yeah, that right there was, of course, that amazing song. That's 3 Telegraph Avenue, or in parentheses, Oakland by Lloyd. Absolutely, absolutely love it. Really good stuff. We're going to keep going into it right now, y'all. I enjoyed that, but we're going to have the JMSN come back right now with Don't Misuse Me. Please stay tuned if you like. KDVS Davis, 90.3 FM.

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I have an exclusive joint featuring Masego on Late Night. Keep it locked.

0: It's just so different. Like, we always have so much fun. And they're crazy. Like, him and his friends, they are so funny.
1: Are y'all, you tuning in KVS Davis? You guys listening to Late Night, Masego, Gold Link. Hope you guys are enjoying. Before that, of course, it was Don't Misuse Me by that Babyface Ray and JMSN. That was some good stuff right there. Hope you guys stay tuned. We're going to have some more jams just like this coming up. So please, please, please, if you'd like, make sure you're using that playlist as well to get these for yourself. We're going to go ahead and transition the theme here a little bit. Actually, I think I'm going to go ahead and I have some things that fit in the category of what we were listening to, but I'm also kind of feeling like throwing it back a little bit. Not like that. Pause. But I'm talking about Jesse Colin Young, Fire on the Water. Stay ready if you'd like. KDVS Davis, we're going to listen to this right here, right now.

What about that right there, man? That's that Jesse Colin Young, Fire on the Water. Just found that the other day. Been super excited to play it here. KDVS Davis 90.3 FM. DJ Killed the Video Star is what I'm filling in for, and I think we're doing a pretty good job. You guys heard Late Night by Goldlink before that, and then I, you know, brought it back in time a little bit to the 80s so you guys can hear some of that beautiful, beautiful guitar and synth. We got some more coming up just like that, but first, we're going to go ahead and slow it down. Just make sure you, if you'd like, you grab a loved one. It is 12:30 in the morning. And of course, we hit that new quarter. That resets on how many times I can play an artist. And I'm telling you, I'm playing this one first. This is Step Into My Room by R. Kelly. Stay tuned if you'd like.

I told you we ain't playing today. We going all over the place with this music. This is Step Into My Room by R. Kelly. I hope you guys are enjoying. We're going to have some more 80s jams here in just a moment.

I do know that was made in 1995. By the way, more 80s jams in terms of we've been playing it old school before we move back to the new school music that I started off so strongly with. I'm extremely tired and extremely hyper, and I thank you guys for bearing with me. But I want to dance. I don't know about you guys, so please stay tuned if you like. We got the Whispers coming up right here on KDVS Davis 90.3 FM.

Hope you guys enjoyed that. We were dancing for a bit there. I wanted to go ahead and give us a little high energy break straight from Criminal Classics playlist and archives. That is right now Ask the Boss by Flowchart. Before that, Mama Used to Say by Junior. And before that, It's a Love Thing by The Whispers. We're going to have some more modern music coming up here in just a moment. Please stay tuned. If you like KWS Davis 90.3 FM.

All right, y'all, that right there was the internet with Get Away. As I get more tired, you can hear the life in my voice slowly fading. Before that, of course, it was something really good. That was Closer, Ode to You by Riven Lene. Or Raven Lene. I don't know how to pronounce it. It's spelled all kinds of way, but she does a lot of stuff with Catronata, and it's really good. And that's her standalone stuff, and that's really good from the Crush EP. Oh, next we got some Holly Brune coming up. If you know, you know. Please stay tuned if you like, so you can find out if you want to.

All right, y'all. Here's the deal. Here's the deal. I was gonna play some more stuff, just you know, in this modern feel. You know, not old music. But then something happened. I had something queued up, but then something went down. My homie started texting me. My homie that goes to school in a city not too far away, and they were like, yo, I need to slow it down a little bit. And I was like, I got you. That's my whole job. That's what I do here. I slow it down. So listen to KDVS Davis 90.3 FM. This goes out to my friend, you know, not too far away. This goes out to you. Please stay tuned if you like. And of course, grab that special someone if you can or if you want to. Trust me, this one's gonna need it.

In the background, you're hearing the sound of Rab with Foreplay. No, the album cover says warning. This album contains low frequency bass. Please adjust your system accordingly. I mean, that's all we need to know. The album is called You're the One, and he's wearing a jean jacket open with his hands on his pockets, with sunglasses and a backwards cap, staring down at the floor, because you know what's going down. That's Rab with Foreplay right there. Hopefully you guys enjoyed as it ended. Before that, of course, it was In Between Feelings by Jordan Lee and Holly Brune. Some good stuff. 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Listener supported Freeform Radio for Northern California is going on right here, right now. Like anything you hear, want to do a song request, you can always call in at 530-754-5387, and I will try my best to operate the phone. The following hour of KDVS programming, of course, as you've just heard, may not be suitable for all audiences, as it could and may contain material which could be perceived as objectionable. I mean, I did just talk about, you know, but we were listening to a song about some very, very objectionable things. Parental discretion is advised. We are playing that freaky music. All right, the views contained in this hour may not reflect the views of KDVS, KDVS sponsors, or the University of California. So please stay tuned at your own discretion. See, we were going to move into those ads, but I kind of got this flow going now. We're going to get back to our modern music, but after my homie told me to slow it down, I don't know if I could stop. It's like one of those things where you kind of get started. You know, we start off slow with that R. Kelly a little bit earlier, you know, and then we moved into some Foreplay. The song is called Foreplay. Like, come on. And now with this new quarter, knowing I can play some artists again, I feel like I haven't touched on some of the songs that I should have been given some more representation from this period. So at 1:06 in the morning, and I kind of want to slow it down again. This is a big shout out to my homies listening in other cities right now. We're slowing it down. They know who they are, and this goes out to them. Stay tuned if you like.

Baby, if I need you. I wish I could sing like that. He's just coming in there. He start doing all these ad-libs. Jamie Foxx is an amazing singer. That's from the album Peep This, a song called If You Love Me. Usually I play Infatuation on this album. I've done that a couple too many times, so I wanted to switch it up a little bit. But I love this album, man. Baby, if you need me. He just goes off. He just, I just, and especially in Infatuation too, he starts with that slow, I need to know right now, like all that kind of crap. I can't sing at all, but I mean, I wish I could do that. If I could sing like that, I would never stop singing. Like I would just constantly, like every time I open my mouth, I'd be singing because I can do ad libs. You know what? We're going to turn up. I'm tired. Let's do it.

Right, here's the 1980s Paul Hardcastle Rainforest 12-inch version, 1985. Before that, it was Another Night. That was by The Real McCoy. There's some amazing dance floor grooves right here. Of course, before that, we were going slow and soft. Jamie Foxx, If You Love Me. But now we're going to get back to the modern music. I got sidetracked for a bit, but I promise, we always come back. But that's the best thing about these shows. No theme, no problem. We play jams for 2 hours. No matter where it takes us, we have a good time. I'm falling asleep, and I'm worried about driving home safely, but I will be absolutely okay, because I'm going to wake myself up with the amazing sounds of Amaria Lose Control. Please stay tuned if you like. KDVS Davis, 90.3 FM.

With Tame Impala right there. That's some good stuff. That was Is It True by Tame Impala. Before that, Lose Control by Amaria. And before that, of course, Rainforest, the instrumental by Paul Hardcastle. Hopefully you guys are enjoying. We got some more stuff coming up right here. KDVS Davis, 90.3 FM. Like always, what do we have? We're going to play ads in a moment. I do have to get those out of the way. But until then, we got Playground by Steve Lacy. Please enjoy.

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1: Is your rent too high? You're not alone. The rent in Sacramento is going up faster than anywhere else in the country. Evictions and homelessness are devastating lives in our city. What we need is a tenants union so we can organize and collectively bargain and stand up and say, enough is enough. These rents are unreasonable and the situation has got to change. But we can only do that if we work together. The Sacramento Tenants Union is bringing the renters together so we can organize and collectively bargain and stand up and say, rents are unreasonable and the situation must stop. Contact the Sacramento Tenants Union by email at sactenantsunion@gmail.com, on Facebook at Sacramento Tenants Union, or get more information at the web address at www.sactenant.wordpress.com, or follow us on Twitter at @sactenantsunion.
0: Thinking about Jimmy McMillan's reply? 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
1: Let me explain. This ugliness, this cruelty, this repulsiveness, it will all die out. And now, I cry for all that is

All right, y'all, this is DJ A-Push, getting a little tired, but hanging in there. This is KDVS Davis, 90.3 FM. Thank you guys for staying tuned this whole time, hopefully for the last 2 hours, and listening to these jams. I am subbing in for DJ Killed the Video Star. Super excited to be here. What you guys are listening to right now in the back is Forever by In Touch. Before that, The Right Time by Tuxedo. Right before that, My Heart Baby by Sakura Lee. And before that, Playground, Steve Lacy. Of course, before that, we had some, you know, Is It True by Tame Impala. And I put an ad break in there somewhere, but the point is we have made it through all of our requirements and we can play music all the way to the end. I am going to go ahead and end off this show with a little bit of rap, some Action Bronson, some Payroll Giovanni, just because I can. It's that time of night. But thank you for staying tuned with me through all 2 hours, hopefully, and it was really enjoyable. I know we jumped all over the place, a bunch of different genres, but I hope they were good nonetheless. Always stay tuned if you'd like to listen or support a Freeform Radio here at KDVS Davis. And we will see you next time. Criminal Classics has a new time. We no longer have Criminal Classics this fall midnight edition. That is gone. That's okay. 2 to 4 in the morning was brutal. And then, of course, talk show's gone as well. We just have Criminal Classics as always. And that is going to go ahead and be every other Monday from 1 to 2 p.m. I'm moving up in the world. I'm getting those afternoon slots now. And we're going to go ahead and have that as a real heavy hitter during the Monday lineup. Hopefully, guys, will be there for that if you'd like, and stay tuned. And, of course, Criminal Classics will be 70s, 80s, 90s, R&B, soul, funk, all you can think of it. That's my mainline show. You know I love to play it, and we're going to be jamming out there, so please come and enjoy if you'd like to. Until then, it's Heel Toe by Action Bronson on KDVS Davis, 90.3.

says, as it may contain material which may be perceived as objectionable. Parental discretion is advised. The views contained in this hour may not reflect the views of KDVS, KDVS sponsors, or the University of California. Yeah, this is my first show, so I hope you enjoy. If you like, it's going to be Minecraft themed, and we will get right into it.

Hello, hello, hello. This is DJ V. You are listening to 90.3 KDVS Davis. You just heard a few songs in that block, all of them from Minecraft, and they will continue to be from Minecraft and Minecraft adjacent properties and stuff I think also fits the kind of theme. First, what you just listened to was Ivor theme by Antimo and Wells off of Minecraft Story Modes. Soundtrack. Then before that you heard Halland by Johan Johnson from Minecraft Dungeons. Before that you heard Amos Roddy's Broken Clocks. And the first song was Sweden by C418, the original guy who made all of the original music for Minecraft. We'll have another block coming up. The first block was a little bit a lot more calm. After C418 stopped making the music for the main game, a lot of other people got introduced. And you're about to hear some of that right now.

Hello, you are listening to KDS Davis. This is DJV once again. You just had another block of music that was more recent music from Minecraft. A lot of them are music discs you can find within the game. I always enjoyed how it was kind of hard to find it, but even it makes it kind of a reward, you know, and it really, like, when you get it, it makes it special whenever you find that one piece of music by an artist and then you get to connect with it in a certain way. The first song that we just listened to was Wet Feet by Peter Haunt. Before that, Tears by Amos Roddy. Before that, Precipice by Aaron Cherif. And before that, Pig Step by Lena Raine, the first new disc in the game. In this next block, you're about to hear some more music. Some of it is not Minecraft. It's just songs I thought would fit the theme. And I hope you enjoy, if you like.

0: Hello, once again, this is DJV. You are listening to KDVS Davis and my show, Various Vibrations. That was a pretty nice block, I think. It's a lot of music that wasn't from Minecraft. The first one was, it was Relic by Aaron Chiroff. Before that, we had Mount Volbano from Shiho Fuji. It's from Mario Odyssey. Then we had Featherfall, the Hyper Potions remix by Hyper Potions. And to start off the block, we had The Strength to Stand Alone by Kenneth C. M. Young. That was in Astrobot. All very good songs that I enjoy when I made this playlist for you. And before we go back into some music, we have some messages for you. Have to appease the man, you know?
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Hello, once again, this is DJV with KDVS Davis. That was A Block of Currents that you just listened to. The first song was Cosmos Array by... It Is What It Is by Cosmos Array, sorry. Before that... After that was a Journey of Giraffes song, Next Phase. Then after that was Survival's Ball by Cube. I had to play them because of the name Cube, you know, just how it is. Then the final song was Tranquilizer by 10Trix Point NVR. I hope you enjoyed that block, if you liked. Our next block will go back to some Minecraft music. I hope you enjoy that block as well. Thank you.

0: Hello, once again. This is DJV. You are listening to KDVS Davis on the show Various Vibrations with me, DJV, the host. Before we continue, I must read you a disclaimer. The following hour of KDVS programming may not be suitable for all audiences, as it may contain material which may be perceived as objectionable. Parental discretion is advised. The views contained in this hour may not reflect the views of KDVS, KDVS sponsors, or the University of California. All right, with that out of the way, I will also be playing you some ads. You know, I'm just the messenger. The man's forcing me.
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Hello, hello. This is DJV on KDVS Davis. You are listening to Various Vibrations. The song you just heard was Night Market by Concerned Ape, a song from Stardew Valley. And I will say that is probably one of my favorite events, holidays in the game. It's just, it's really beautiful to see the game at night with all the glowing squid and stuff, glowing fish. For that was Infinite Spooky Amethyst by Jukio Kallio. And I forgot to backroll before the ads. So the first song you heard before the ads was Other Side by Lena Rain. Then the song after that was Bounce by Fingerspit, both of those from Minecraft. And the song right before the ads was Analog Sunrise by Michael Wyckoff. That was suggested to me by a friend. Thank you, Daniel. Yeah, I hope you enjoyed that block. There's about to be another block right now.

Hello, hello. This is DJV. You are listening to KDVS Davis and my show, Various Vibrations. I hope you enjoy it. The song you just listened to was Dalarna by Peter Haunt from Minecraft Dungeons. Before that, Home by Gintz Zilbados. Before that, Memories by Fingerspit from Minecraft. And then before that, the first song of the block was Fungal Wastes by Christopher Larkin from Hollow Knight. Thank you, Matthew, for recommending me that song. You're about to be going into another block of about two songs, and then I will be playing some other songs that I just found in the station. I hope you enjoy.

morning, everybody. You are listening to KDVS Davis. I am DJV with the show Various Vibrations. My first quarter here, my first show. I hope you're enjoying it. The song you just heard was The Keeper by Bonobo. Before that was Dreaming by Bruno Calais from Coraline. Before that, Marine Snow by Creo. And now you're about to hear another little block, maybe about one song, two songs. I hope you have a nice day, if you like, and if you're up this early, you know, not a great sign, I think, at least for me, you know, I have classes later. Anyways, back to the music.

Hello, once again, and probably for the last time. What you just heard was Daft Punk is playing at my house by LCD Sound System. Before that was Come to Me by Bjork. Before that, The Keeper by Bonobo. I'm going to be honest, I just had to fill time, so I grabbed some stuff I liked. Didn't really fit the theme of Minecraft, but I hope it was adjacent. Since this is probably my last time speaking to you, our next block will be Mr. Fox in the Fields by Alexandra.

Good morning. 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You're listening to Activation Energy with DJ Halogen. It is a crisp 4 o'clock in the morning. I apologize if there was some silence there for a second. We were experiencing some weird stuff going on with one of the CD players, but I think we've got that managed now. Stay tuned if you'd like for some activation energy. We got some bangers coming up here pretty shortly. So yeah, as always, feel free to call in if you'd like, 530-754-KDVS or 530-754-5387. Just a disclaimer, we are still in safe harbor hours, so the following hour of KDVS programming may not be suitable for all audiences, as it may contain material which may be perceived as objectionable. Parental discretion is advised. All right. And with that, I think we should just go ahead and get right into the music. Talk to you guys very, very soon.

Good morning, everybody. It is 4:18 a.m. You're tuned in to 90.3 FM KDVS Davis. So we just had a very beautiful triplet, if you will, tracks to open us up this morning. Some ambient stuff. We had Susumu Yokota with The Color of Pomegranates off of The Boy and the Tree. That was the track I used to open up the block. After that, we had Tim Hecker's Stags Aircraft, Kings and Secretaries off of Harmony in Ultraviolet. And then that most recent song we heard was Blackout by Grouper off of Way There Crept, which I believe is Grouper's debut. Not my personal favorite Grouper record, but definitely still really good. I think the album Dragging a Dead Deer Up a Hill, I believe it's called, is the superior album, in my personal opinion. Feel free to agree if you'd like. We have some more tunes coming up shortly. We're going to switch vibes here. It's going to become a little bit more menacing sounding, if you'd like. But not for too long. We'll continue to change the vibe as the morning continues to go on. It's a dark morning this morning, like, visually. We're now in autumn, officially. I believe the 22nd was the autumnal equinox. So I guess now the nights are longer than the days. And I'm feeling it. I woke up, and I was like, man, kind of dark outside. Not gonna lie. But that's okay. That's why we got this scary ambient music to get us feeling festive. I guess, early Halloween present from DJ Halogen to you all, Davis, Sacramento Valley, whoever's listening. Feel free to call in if you have any requests. It can be anything, as long as it's not top 40. But if you called in and you were like, I really want you to play some Hum or something, I would be up for that, if you'd like. Okay, let's get going with the next batch of songs here coming up pretty soon.

Hello, this last two songs you heard in order from most recent to least recent were Soon to Be Innocent Fun / Let's See by Arthur Russell off of World of Echo. And then before that, we had the song It Took the Night to Believe by Sun off of Black One, which is my personal favorite Sun album, although they're all really good. The new one was aight. I don't know if I like it as much as the older Sun stuff, but perhaps I'm just a hipster. I wanted to kind of take my, shoeshine box here and highlight that Arthur Russell track, though. It is so haunting and just melancholic. It kind of just, affects me emotionally more than a lot of other music does. It has such a unique production style, and just the way that he even enunciates his words, just very haunting. Also, knowing the story of his life also kind of adds a little bit more detail to that, kind of knowing that he died without a lot of fame of AIDS related illness. Very interesting person, had a very, very heartbreaking life. He had some affiliation with Allen Ginsberg, which I find pretty interesting. But yeah, very glad that I discovered Arthur Russell. I discovered his music by accident because I was like in eighth grade. I was a huge Kanye fan. I was listening to The Life of Pablo, and there's that what I think is the best song on the record, 30 Hours. And there's a Arthur Russell sample from the song Answers Me, which is also off of this album, World of Echo. And I remember hearing that and being like, this is the craziest sample ever. I wonder what this album is like. And kind of up to that point, I had, listened to a couple indie albums that I had been put onto by my siblings or whatever. But I'd never heard anything kind of like experimental like that. And it totally just like, it was the craziest experience I think I had like musically at that point. Totally blew my mind. Really, really love that record. Definitely has a special place in my heart. But yeah, up next, we have a song from another record that holds a special place in my heart. I will recap what that is to you guys after we listen to it. You're listening to KDVS Davis 90.3 FM. If you'd like to call in, talk about music, tell me a song to play, whatever you would like, feel free to call us 530-754-KDVS, 530-754-5387. Talk to you guys soon. Get ready for this next song. It's awesome. If you don't like it, call me and explain why, if you'd like, of course. All right. Talk to you guys soon.

0: Okay, so we just heard Lobster Telephone by Peggy Go. That was a recommendation to me by DJ Smith. I believe his show is called The 70s Experience. Maybe. I think. But yeah, that was a recommendation from DJ Smith. So shout out for that. I think that was a pretty good song. Before that, we had Polynomial C by Aphex Twin. One of my favorites. Before that one, we had No Step by Christoph de Babylon. I was floored that we had that. So I was looking at our stuff to see what we have, and I saw that that was in there, and my jaw literally dropped. I took a picture of it, posted it on my Instagram, close friends. Just kidding. Or am I? Anyway. And then before that, we had what I said was another personal favorite, Endorphin by Burial off of Untrue. Untrue is such a good album. If you like British electronic music, you gotta listen to it. It's one of the best. It's a classic. Also, the other Burial records are really good. Literally not one L in that discography, in my personal opinion. I don't know. I tried to get I think one of those songs or two of them had the Amen break in there, perhaps. I don't know. I didn't get too much sleep last night. But yeah, a little electronic block for you guys. We're going to switch it up again here after I have you all listen to some messages from the station. So stay tuned for all of that if you'd like. If you want to reach out, give me a phone call if you'd like, 530-754-KDVS or 530-754-5387. All right, and now enjoy some messages from the station if you'd like. Stay tuned for more again if you guys would like.
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0: 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That's January, April, July, and late September. 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After that, you can apply for a show for the next quarter. 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Maybe it will change yours, too.
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1: 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Just a quick disclaimer, we are still in safe harbor hours, so the following hour of KDVS programming may not be suitable for all audiences as it may contain material which may be perceived as objectionable. Parental discretion is advised. We got some amazing music coming up. Stay tuned if you'd like.

Hello, everybody. That last track that we heard was RBHM Opus 23D by Anthony Braxton from New York, Fall 1974. So I knew I wanted to play some jazz, but what I was unsure of is how experimental should we get with it. So I was originally going to be playing something off of For Alto by Anthony Braxton, but that bass on that song, there was a sort of like bass solo in there. That was David Holland, the bassist. That was so incredible. I couldn't keep that from you guys. I had to put all of the KDVS listeners on, if they would like, to that beautiful Anthony Braxton track. Before that, we had Ornette Coleman's What Reason Could I Give off of Science Fiction. I really like that album, and I think that's just such a great opener for an incredible album. I think it came out in the early 70s. I love the vocals on that. Just such a good one. And then before that, we had the opener from The Black Saint and the Sinner Lady, track A, Solo Dancer, by Charles Mingus. Again, another one of my favorite jazz records. Yeah, I feel like that one speaks for itself. It's so dynamic. It has, you know, kind of dissonant moments, but it's a great time listening to that album always. Up next, we have a pretty interesting one for you guys. It's a little bit lengthy. Stay tuned if you'd like. It is considered a classic by many, considered annoying by others. I love it though. Hopefully you guys will as well. Feel free to call in. Tell me what you think. 530-754-KDVS or 530-754-5387. Stay tuned if you'd like.

That was Ascension by John Coltrane. You're tuned into Activation Energy. I'm DJ Halogen. If you guys were tuned in for Ascension by John Coltrane, I'd love to know what you think. Feel free to call in if you'd like, 530-754-KDVS or 530-754-5387. John Coltrane's 100th birthday, if he were still with us, would have been 2 days ago, September 23rd. I felt because of that, it was only right to play Ascension, which perhaps this may be a bit of a pretentious take. I kind of think that's my favorite. It's just so long. I don't know. I love Ascension. I think it's awesome. I hope you guys loved it as well, but only if you liked to have loved it. We have some more music coming up. We have a drone song coming up first, and then we have some sort of electronic song. Pretty excited to play those for you all. This is KDVS Davis, 90.3 FM. Stay tuned if you like for more music.

bombarded this week by me. Happy welcome week. Before that, we had Heading for the Top Now by Spiritualized. Before that one, we had Fear of Symmetry by 10 Tricks Point Never off of their new record, Tranquilizer. And then before that, we had Catch Them by I, that drone track you guys heard. So I have one more little part of a song to play for you guys, and then I will be out of here. So thank you guys for tuning in to Activation Energy. I am DJ Halogen. I will be here next week around the same time. See you guys then if you'd like.

Good morning. It's 6 a.m. Time to juice some dog. This is KDVS Davis. You're listening to Surf and More, and I'm your host, DJ Dog Juice. It's Friday, September 25, 2026, and we're broadcasting live from Davis, California at 90.3 FM and streaming at kdvs.org. Thanks to DJ Halogen for the last 2 hours of music on the show, Activation Energy. We're going to play a little bit of surf at the start of the show today. Our opening song there was Rose Lyon. The song is Mighty Man. That is off of a demo CD from last year. Rose Lyon will be playing at Cafe Colonial next Thursday, October 1st. They're on at 8 p.m. Hope to see you there. This is the first show of fall quarter. And what I decided last fall is every quarter, first show, first song, Mighty Man. And thus we create an entire 2 hours of man songs. We're going to start now with The Ventures and Secret Agent Man.

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1: Do you like dogs? Do you have the time and resources to adopt a dog of your very own? Hi, this is DJ Dog Juice. 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Your future dog is at your local shelter right now. In Yolo County, you can check out the County Shelter in Woodland or the Yolo SPCA. In Sacramento County, you can visit the City Shelter on Front Street, the County Shelter on Bradshaw Road, or the Sac SPCA on Florin Perkins Road. Also, all of these shelters have websites, so you can look at their dog pics wherever you are. Adopting dogs is one of the best decisions I've ever made. Listen to these clowns. Even if they do make dog juice from time to time.

Good morning, Davis. This is DJ Dog Juice. My show is Surf and More, and this is KDVS. Welcome back, everybody. Fall quarter has begun. Surf and More will be on every Friday morning, 6 to 8, 15 weeks of fall quarter. You just heard the Beach Boys, Soulful Old Man Sunshine off of Endless Harmony, Capitol Records, 1998. Before that was the Aquamen, Gin and Tonic, off of the Aquamen Do the Alcohol, Aquatone Records, 1999. And we started that last set with The Ventures and Secret Agent Man off of Walk Don't Run, EMI, 1989. Yes, another man songs show, since we opened with Mighty Man. Call in if you like. The number here is 530-754-KDVS. That's 530-754-5387. In the background, as always, on Surf and More is Noche del Lobo by Adam Drake and Gareth Johnson. It's a banger. We got some surf punk coming up now. Here comes Man... or Astro Man? And their song, Television Man.

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0: Welcome back to Surf and More with me, DJ Dog Juice. You just heard Ty Segall and the song I'm a Man off of Fudge Sandwich in the Red Records 2018. Before that was the Sonics and I'm a Man off of Original Northwest Punk. Don't think that was the same song as Ty Segall. The label there is Subata Steel and Pipe, 1977. And we started that last set with Man... or Astro Man? And the song Television Man off of Experiment Zero. The label is TG157, apparently. 1996. In the background, we got Jolie singing about rolling those blues away. We're doing man songs today, people. Next up, Red Rooster from the folk section and a little country blues. This is Sharp Dressed Man, but not the ZZ top version.

0: This is Berkeley Breathed, the person responsible for Bloom County and Opus. I'm here to remind everyone that there's a lost and unloved animal waiting at your local shelter just for you. I should also add that there's a cat named Bill that I'm personally trying to place as soon as he's out of jail.
1: You can reach the Yolo County Animal Shelter at 530-668-5287 and the Yolo County SPCA at 530-758-7722.
2: Welcome back to Surf and More. That was a very, very challenging block for me. We just heard the Rumble Bangers and Wirin' Man off of their album Lookout, Lifelike Imaginations Productions 2025. That is a current here in studio. Before that was Flight of the Conchords with Too Many Dudes on the Dance Floor, although the word isn't actually dudes, off of I Told You I Was Freaky, Sub Pop Records, 2009. Before that was Harry Flemball and their song Tidy Bowl Man, which was a self-titled album, Black Hole Records, 1997. Before that was Bottle Rockets and Man of Constant Anxiety off of Blue Sky, Sanctuary Records Group, Inc., 2003. And we started that last set with Red Rooster and Sharp Dressed Man off of a self-titled album, Wondermere Records, 2005. In the background, we got Owen Temple and the Pluto Blues, which is going to be our brand new song for the Astronomy Report, brought to you, as always, by timeanddate.com. Friday, September 25, 2026, here in Davis, California. Sunrise is 6:57 a.m. The sun will be halfway across the sky at 12:58 p.m., at which point it will be 50.4 degrees above the horizon. Sunset is just before 7 p.m. today, 6:58. The moon was up early this morning. It will set. It did set at 5:52 a.m. It will rise again at 6:26, and it will be halfway across the sky just after midnight tonight, 12:36 a.m. Saturday, at which point it will be 52.6 degrees above the horizon, 99.8% illumination, almost full. Venus, I saw you, I think, Monday or Tuesday, and I think that's going to be it for a couple of months. Venus is going in front of the sun and will become visible as the morning star again, maybe November-ish. Goodbye, Venus. See you in a couple of months. If you get up around 4 a.m. like I did, maybe 5 or even 5:30, you can see lots of planets. Saturn is in the west. Jupiter is that bright thing in the east. Mars is lined up with Castor and Pollux above Jupiter. Looks like Mars and Jupiter are going to have a close encounter in a couple of months, so I'm going to keep my eye on that in the pre-dawn sky. And this concludes today's Astronomy Report, brought to you, as always, by timeanddate.com. We got one more block of songs before the top of the hour. We're going to have a classic here, another version of Man of Constant Sorrow, as we continue with Man Songs today by Peter Rowan with the Red Hot Pickers. Sadly, there's no sing-along in this version.

maybe I'll just go on up to the District of Columbia. I'll work for the cops. I'll take your cocaine from you. I'll save it all up, and when Judgment Day comes, we'll all have a little something we can fall back on.

We've got to do something about this mood here. What is this, Sad FM? Which airs Monday after alternating Mondays, 2 to 3 p.m. Tune in if you like.

This song's got whistling. How sad could it possibly be?

Top of the hour, 7 a.m. Man songs today. First show of the quarter. This is the typical theme for the first show of a quarter. Thanks everyone for tuning in as fall quarter begins here at UC Davis. You just heard Mandolin Orange. That's a double man, I guess. Look at that. Mandolin Orange and a Mandolin Orange and the song Modern Man off of Quiet Little Room, self-released 2010. Before that was Eric Taylor and A Better Man off of Hollywood Pocket Knife, Blue Ruby Music and Records 2007. And we started that last set with Peter Rowan and the Red Hot Pickers, their version of Man of Constant Sorrow off of Tree on a Hill, Sugar Hill Records, 1994. Call in if you like. The number here is 530-754-KDVS. That's 530-754-5387. It is September 25. It is 9:25. This is Dolly Parton Day. Here comes Another Woman's Man.

0: Tune in to Surf and More with DJ Dog Juice if you like. 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
1: Welcome back. This is Surf and More with me, DJ Dog Juice, on KDVS Davis. We just heard Blood Sugar and the song Let Me Be Your Man off of Gut Feeling, self-release 2026. I saw them at Sudwork a few months ago with Dog Party and Buzz Lightbeer. Before that was Linda Allen and the song I Like Small Men. How do you like them apples? Off of Mama Wanted to Be a Rainbow Dancer, Nexus Records, 1982. That artist is from Bellingham, Washington, apparently. Or maybe the label is. Before that was Red Molly and Sentimental Gentleman from Georgia. Off of Love and Other Tragedies. Ooh, that's kind of an editorial comment in that album title. Self-released 2008. And we started that set with Dolly Parton, Another Woman's Man, off of the album Jolene, RCA, 2007, originally 1974. It is time for the entertainment calendar. And this is our new entertainment calendar background, Dog Party by Steve Henderson. Friday, September 25. Many, many events happening. Today is the Good Luck Campout Mountain Music Festival. Flyer in binder. There it is. That is today. Oh my gosh. That is this weekend. It is in Miwok Village, California at Three Links Camp. It began yesterday and goes through Sunday. There are an incredible number of bands. Dog Party at that festival. Tonight at Torch Club, you can watch The Leaping Blennies, 6 to 8 p.m. And then Big Sticky Mess vinyl release, 9 p.m. Torch Club is 904 15th Street, Sacramento. That is a 21 and over venue. Tonight is the usual Local Sounds, a weekly music showcase at Two River Cider in Sacramento, 4311 Ottawa Avenue, number 300, Sacramento, 6 to 9 p.m. Produced by @4EyedWhale for Deep Sea Entertainment. Tonight in Stockton, you can watch Mundo, Surf Baby, Live Band, Iris Wonder, Grove, and Cleo Divine. 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It is at FED or Fed. The address is 116 North Hunter Street, Stockton, 18 and over venue. Tonight is the usual open mic at Shady Coffee and Tea in Roseville, 325 Douglas Boulevard, 7 to 9 p.m. Open mic every Friday, sign-ups at 6:30, music at 7. Tonight you can watch Wizard Robot, parentheses Modern Jazz. Dog Party! Wizard Robot will be performing at the Center for Musical Arts in Sacramento. The address is 2564 21st Street. That is an all-ages show. Tonight at Watermelon Music is Melon Ball Public featuring Hunter, Bran, and Brown concert. Watermelon Music is in Davis, although the address is not listed right here in the notebook, and the event is 8 to 10 p.m. Tonight in Petaluma, you can watch Dear Woman, Casino Black Coffee, Creeside, and Darling I'm Dying. That show begins at 8 and will end before midnight at 11:59. It is at Phoenix Theater. The address is 201 Washington Street in Petaluma. That is an all-ages show. Tonight in Reno, you can watch Lewd Jaw, No Assumptions, and Blunt Force Karma at Alturas Bar. That show begins at 8 and will end before midnight at 11:59. Alturas Bar is 1044 East 4th Street in Reno. That is a 21 and over venue. I want to let everybody know that KDVS has an info night. Every academic quarter, at the beginning of the quarter, there's a KDVS info night for prospective new DJs and other KDVS volunteers. Those take place next week, Monday and Tuesday evening, 7 p.m. You can meet at the flagpole by the Memorial Union, and you do not need to go to both days, just one or the other. Back in April of 2024, I went to a KDVS info night. And here I am now on my 91st episode of Surf and More. So check that out if you like. The last event that I want to tell you about, next Thursday at Cafe Colonial on October 1st, you can watch Rose Lyon, whom you heard at the start of our show today, with Silver Fuzz and the Spinal Electric. Cafe Colonial is on Stockton Boulevard in Sacramento. Sadly, I forgot to write down the address. But I'm pretty sure you can find it on the internet, cafecolonial916.com or colonialpresents.com. That show is Thursday next week, October 1st. Rose Lyon goes on at 8 p.m. And this concludes the entertainment calendar. Well, I said you're invited. Dog party! We're going to continue with some man songs today. We've got two in a row here about thanks and gratitude. Here comes Andrew Calhoun and Glad Old Man.

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1: Welcome to another edition of Wash or No Wash. We are coming to you today from the men's bathroom of the Student Union. Our first contestant is Sammy. Sammy, say hello.
2: Hello.
1: Oh, the stall door is opening, and here comes a young man. Messy hair, jeans, flip-flops. Okay, Sammy, what's your guess? Is he a wash or no wash?
2: I'm gonna go with no wash.
1: Okay, he's walking by the sink. Nope, he's stopping. He's approaching the sink, looking at himself, and he's walking away. No, he turns back, and there's the soap and water. Sammy, you guessed wrong. He's washing his hands.
3: Be a winner in the wash, no wash game. Don't get caught dirty-handed. Always wash your hands with soap and water after using the bathroom and before eating and drinking.
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Welcome back to Surf and More here on KDVS. My name is DJ Dog Juice. Man songs, one after the other today. That last one was Spaceman by Harry Nilsson off of Son of Schmilsson, RCA 1972. We have a lot of Harry Nilsson LPs here in studio. Before that was Harry Chapin off of the song Manhood off of Dance Band on the Titanic, Elektra Records 1977. Before that was Bill Wentz and Fortunate Man off of Analog Man in a Digital World, so a double man song there. The label is 615 Records, and I did Google that, and that is the area code of Nashville, 2012. We started that last set with Andrew Calhoun and Glad Old Man off of Hope, Waterbug Records, 1992. Speaking of Hope, it's time for Hope McGregor and Dog Breed of the Week. Today's Dog Breed of the Week is Cane Corso, the 11th most popular dog breed in the U.S., according to the AKC. When I started Surf and More, I had not heard of Cane Corso, and Cane Corso is the most popular dog breed that, at that point, I had never heard of. Number 11. From the Latin cohors, meaning farm enclosure or courtyard. There's a relatively short wiki page here. The Cane Corso is an Italian breed of Mastiff. It is usually kept as a companion dog or guard dog. It may also be used to protect livestock. In the past, it was used both for hunting large game and herding cattle. 90 to 110 pounds. Coat is short, dense, and lustrous. It can be black, lead gray, light gray, or slate gray, dark fawn, light fawn, stag red, dark wheaten, known as Fromentino, and it may be brindled. A Cane Corso might have white markings on its chest, feet, or nose. This dog was once distributed throughout much of the Italian peninsula, but in the recent past was found only in Puglia, in southern Italy. After the collapse of the Mezzadria system of sharecropping in the 1960s, the dogs became rare. The modern breed derives from selective breeding from about 1980 of a few surviving animals. White dogs. An AI search reveals several celebrity owners of Cane Corsos. Devin Booker, the Phoenix Suns NBA star, owns a 140-pound Cane Corso named Haven, plus Haven's puppy named Hector. Haven inspired a colorway of the Nike Book One and appeared as an in-game companion in Call of Duty. Jamie Foxx has Cane Corsos. Odell Beckham Jr. owns multiple Cane Corsos named Mowgli, Khan, Blackjack, and Eris. Megan Thee Stallion, a song alongside her famous French Bulldogs, the rapper owns a Cane Corso named X. Vin Diesel. And Sherry Shepherd has a Cane Corso named Lexi. A 2020 movie called Becky features a 13-year-old girl named Becky who has a loyal Cane Corso named Diego as her companion and another dog named Dora. Dora and Diego. From NationalPurebredDogDay.com, we see at least three TV shows have included a Cane Corso, including Game of Thrones, Blacklist, and Atlanta. Also, a movie called Sesamato, an Italian comedy movie released in 1973. And a movie called Save the Date featured a Cane Corso named Italics Once in a Blue Moon. That was a 2014 movie. Corso fans were also tickled to see their breed in the season premiere of the second season of The Borgias. And this concludes Dog Breed of the Week. We got one more block of songs today. Next up is Hoyt Axton and Pride of Man. And there's a super cute dog on the back of this album cover, a little black and white and brown thing that looks like a puppy dog. Here comes Hoyt. Oh, we're just going to hear a little bit more Hope.

The end is near, my friends. Surfing More is nearly done. My name is DJ Dog Juice. This is KDVS. Thanks, everybody, for listening. We played many, many man songs today. That last one was Dwight Yoakam covering Johnny Cash's Understand Your Man off of the album Used Records, Coke Entertainment LLC, 2004. The original Johnny Cash was 1964. Before that, we heard We're About Nine and their song Miscreant Man off of Paper Dust, Stardust, Miscreant Men, BMI, 2008. Before that, we heard a current here in studio, Phil Tittle and Better Man off of Interstate of Mind, self-released 2025. We started that last set with Hoyt Axton and Pride of Man off of Southbound, A&M Records, 1975. This is my last air break. My post-penultimate song will be I'm Just an Ordinary Man from My Fair Lady, here sung by Rex Harrison, CBS Inc. / Columbia, 1973. It's not Mary Poppins, although it sounds like it. Stay tuned if you like for Aggie Chat with the Big Easy. Thanks everyone for listening. Good day to Eminem, DJ Chops, Skippy, Claudia. I know you're listening. I left the radio on this morning. Mom, Dad, Aunt Mimi, Randall, Chickpea on that Friday morning commute, and all the rest. This is DJ Dog Juice, and this was my 91st episode of Surfin' More. See you again next week. I hope you liked my show. We're going to play out a little more Noche. We got about 30 seconds to fill here before we start the last track.

0: And I'm going to put in a quick thank you to KDVS core staff and especially programming for getting that fall schedule out super fast. And thank you so much for this Friday morning time slot. Out.
1: I find the moment I let a woman make friends with me, she becomes jealous, exacting, suspicious, and a damn nuisance. And I find the moment that I make friends with a woman, I become selfish and tyrannical. So here I am, a confirmed old bachelor and likely to remain so. After all, Pickering, I'm an ordinary man who desires nothing more than just the ordinary chance to live exactly as he likes and do precisely what he wants. An average man am I, of no eccentric whim, who likes to live his life free of strife, doing whatever he thinks is best for him. Just an ordinary man. Let a woman in your life, and your serenity is through. She'll redecorate your home from the cellar to the dome, then go on to the enthralling fun of overhauling you. Oh, let a woman in your life, and you're up against a wall. Make a plan and you will find she has something else in mind, and so rather than do either, you do something else that neither likes at all. You want to talk of Keats or Milton, she only wants to talk of love. You go to see a play or ballet and spend it searching for her glove. Oh, let a woman in your life and fight eternal strife. Let them buy their wedding bands for those anxious little hands. I'd be equally as willing for a dentist to be drilling than to ever let a woman in my life. I'm a very gentle man, even-tempered and good-natured. You never hear complain. Who has the milk of human kindness by the quart in every vein? A patient man am I, down to my fingertips. The sort who never could, ever would, let an insulting remark escape his lips. He's a very gentle man. But let a woman in your life, and patience hasn't got a chance. She will beg you for advice, your reply will be concise, and she'll listen very nicely, then go out and do precisely what she wants. You were a man of grace and polish, who never spoke above a hush. Now all at once you're using language that would make a sailor blush. Oh, let a woman in your life, and you're plunging in a knife. Let the others of my sex tie the knots

0: I'm a quiet living man.
1: Who prefers to spend the evenings in the silence of his room? Who likes an atmosphere as restful as an undiscovered tomb? 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

0: 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It's 8:01 a.m. and this is Aggie Chat. And before we get started, the following views presented in this next hour do not reflect the views of KDVS, KDVS sponsors, or the University of California. This voice is Big Easy, your 2026-27 academic year sports director. Next to me, it's the one, it's the only.
1: Yo, what's up, everybody? It's DJ OAB. No title, but I do have my OAB Nationers out there. OAB Nation, rise, if you so please. I know it's really early. I don't blame you if you don't want to rise right now.
0: It's a brisk, what, 55 degrees out, give or take? Yeah, give or take. Hold on, what is the weather right now?
1: It's not, it's still...
0: Not 63.
1: It's 63. Still, summer's lingering. Okay. Summer is holding on as you know, trying to get its last bit of heat out, but fall is looming.
0: And looming it is. This is Aggie Chat, our short form extension of our legacy talk show, Aggie Talk, 32 years running. We just kind of mess around, have fun, you know, do whatever. Whatever we can't hit on Aggie Talk, but our favorite thing to do is a real good game show. That is right. Today, we are playing, as always, for the very first episode of every new season, Two Truths, One Lie, because
1: always.
0: What's better than sports? Lies and deceit.
1: Big Easy and I love to just lie about everything to each other.
0: Yeah, like last night we were watching the Packers-Falcons game, and then for the entire fourth quarter, DJ OAB was in my ear saying, well, no, there's still time. The Packers can come back. You know, there's still time. They can do it. You know, it's just the Falcons. Yeah, lies and deceit. Today,
1: yikes.
0: Our theme, trivia about our favorite sports teams. That is right, DJ OAB. What are your five favorite teams?
1: Oh, well, NBA, got to go with the Lakers, you know, hometown, Los Angeles. Same applies for baseball, home team, LA Dodgers, baby. Football.
0: The home team again.
1: Home team again, Washington Commanders. And fourth, obviously home team, Los Angeles Kings.
0: Yeah.
1: And fifth, gotta stay with the roots, home team, Roma.
0: There you go. Roma, that is the Serie A club, of course. And then for me personally, we're gonna go in that same order for baseball. The real hometown, the Milwaukee Brewers, who just hit 100 wins last night. Basketball, we got the Milwaukee Bucks, who frankly I can only describe as I'm gonna stick to hockey this year. For football, we got the mother-loving Green Bay Packers. Shout out Tom Grassi. Hope you're doing well today. In hockey, we got the San Jose Sharks. Shout out to GDB Cooper for forcing the Sharks upon me. And finally, for football, we got Club Deportivo Guadalajara, otherwise known as Chivas.
1: And I will only be doing the first four for Big Easy because I couldn't remember the name of the soccer team. I apologize. I'll have it for next Two Truths, One Lie. I swear.
0: All right. Let's get right into it then, because I have one.

0: one extra. I'm going to go first. We're going to start with the Los Angeles Dodgers. Now, fact one, also to preface, we are a bit notorious for having ones where it's like, oh, Shohei Ohtani had 51 home runs in his 50-50 season, but he actually had 52. Not a single one of those is going to happen today.
1: We're playing a clean, fair match today.
0: These are big, big changes that are very, very notable.
1: It's a little against the culture of Aggie Chat, but you know what? Some new sports director, culture changes needed to happen.
0: There we go. And the first culture change I'm going to be making is cleaning out the house. That is right. This is DJ OAB's very last time in the station.
1: What?
0: No, I'm playing. Let's get into it. Now, fact one. While Shohei Ohtani owns the record for largest contract ever given out by the Los Angeles Dodgers at 10 years, $700 million, fellow Japanese star Yoshinobu Yamamoto is a very distant second place with a 12-year, $325 million contract signed just a few years ago. Fact two. Clayton Kershaw's uncle, Clyde Tombaugh, discovered the now dwarf planet Pluto. Fact three. The Dodgers were the participants in the very first World Series to be broadcast in color way back in 1955, where they beat the Yankees in 7 games.
1: Okay. What was the second one again?
0: Dodger pitcher Clayton Kershaw's uncle, Clyde Tombaugh, discovered the now dwarf planet Pluto.
1: Wow. I mean, legendary pull, if that's true.
0: So, not so fun fact. In the time that Pluto was designated a planet, it never completed one full revolution around the sun.
1: This is part of the two truths.
0: This is not part of the two truths one lie. That is just a fact.
1: Oh, man. And number one, okay, so you're saying that Yoshi's is the second biggest
0: contract.
1: But okay, can we define biggest? Are we going just length?
0: Flat money.
1: Okay, money.
0: Flat money. So just the dollar amount.
1: Per year or total?
0: Total. The total dollar amount is $365 million. Second only to Shohei Ohtani at $700 million, which is a pretty fair drop if you ask me. Also to note, the extension is also longer by 2 years, so the average annual value is also a lot smaller than Shohei.
1: Yeah. Ah, oh, man. I mean, we have so many star players. I know Mookie, when we signed Mookie, it was a pretty monster deal.
0: Yeah, Kyle Tucker is actually surprisingly fifth.
1: Wow.
0: Yeah, which says a lot about the Dodgers.
1: The last one was the World Series. And you said the Dodgers won.
0: So the fact is that they participated in the first color World Series.
1: Okay.
0: The other part of it is that they played that World Series against the Yankees, where the Dodgers won in seven games.
1: So the Dodgers won, but in 55, you said?
0: 55 for the first ever color TV World Series broadcast.
1: Okay, so you're putting a lot of emphasis on that. I guess you're trying to say the lie or truth could be whether it was or it wasn't the first colored broadcast, even though I don't fully remember the Dodgers winning the World Series in 1955, but I'm guessing
0: I don't remember watching it either.
1: Oh man. And I think, okay, ruling out number two, I think that's too good of a truth to be not true, and if it's not true, I'm gonna be sad. I really want Clayton Kershaw's uncle to have discovered Pluto.
0: In this case, I would have switched out Clayton Kershaw for a different player.
1: Yeah, I don't know. I think I like that. Number one seems reasonable. Something's off about number three.
0: Now remember, it's the very first World Series broadcasted in color TV.
1: In 1955. Yeah, no. Number three is the lie. Lock it in.
0: Are you locking it in?
1: It's locked.
0: Very first lock of the 2026-27 academic year. DJ OAB believes the Dodgers were not participants in the very first World Series broadcasted in color in 1955. The first truth. Clayton Kershaw's uncle did, in fact, discover the dwarf planet Pluto.
1: Nice.
0: That's a pretty awesome fact.
1: I like that.
0: I like that fact.
1: I really like that.
0: And now the second truth.
1: Come on. I don't know who has a bigger contract other than Yoshi.
0: The Los Angeles Dodgers did play in the very first World Series broadcasted in color in 1955, where they beat the New York Yankees in 7 games.
1: Who's got the second biggest contract?
0: The player with the second Mookie? Biggest contract in Dodger history is Mookie Betts, who signed for 12 years and $365 million, $40 million more than Yoshinobu Yamamoto.
1: Yeah, I said it.
0: You did.
1: I said it.
0: You said verbatim the exact answer. And I don't know if you caught it, but I accidentally slipped up earlier where instead of giving Yoshi's contract number, I gave Mookie's contract number.
1: Would not have. I did not. Did not catch that.
0: All right. That's 1 point for me. Flat 0 for DJ OAB.
1: Okay.
0: And I want to emphasize 0.
1: We stay in baseball?
0: We're staying baseball.
1: Stay in baseball. All right. We'll go Brewers.
0: All right. I know a little bit about them.
1: Yeah, you might know all these, so we'll see. We'll see. We'll see if any of these stump you even a little bit. All right. First up, the Brewers' original mascot was a 69-year-old man who lived on the scoreboard for 40 days.
0: His name is Bernie, and that's why we have Bernie Chalet.
1: Number two, in 2014, a stray dog wandered into the Brewers training facility, who was adopted and named Hank after Hank Aaron. But by 2016, Hank's appearance had changed, conspiracy around the fandom grew, and the team had to host a press conference showcasing vet records, microchip scans, and actual dental records to prove it was the original Hank.
0: This is something that the mid-2000s or 2010s Brewers would be doing instead of winning baseball games.
1: And number three, to help fund the team's sudden move from Seattle to Milwaukee in 1970, Bud Selig held a promotion called Beer Stock Night. Fans who bought a special ticket were legally awarded exactly one fractional share of the team's ownership, complete with a tiny paper certificate printed on the back of a beer coaster.
0: This sounds like something Bud would do. Okay, so to recap, we have the Brewers mascot is based on a 1969 40-year-old man who lived in the clubhouse for 40 days.
1: He lived in the scoreboard.
0: Oh, in the scoreboard, right. Okay.
1: For 40 days.
0: For 40 days. That one I can almost certainly rule out. I'm like 99% sure that is the origin of Bernie the Brewer, who is our current mascot. And then his whole deal is that he lives in the scoreboard, and every time we hit a home run, he rides a slide down from the chalet. I'm pretty sure that's true. The second fact about the dog is so wild that I have like... nowhere to start to try to pick this apart. The mid-2010s Brewers were like right before we got good, because this is like right before Christian Yelich won his MVP. This is when we were still missing the playoff. We got like CeCe Sabathia right before this, and then he was good. Then he dipped out. It's just such a wild fact. Not even a fact. It's a story. It's just such a wild story.
1: Yeah, the conspiracy essentially was that Hank had died, and the front office replaced him with a double to keep selling merchandise.
0: This is such a Wisconsin thing to, like, focus on. I feel like, yeah, the Brewers might suck, but the more important thing is that the Brewers' dog is missing. I'm really inclined to believe this. And then the third one is, Bud Selig had a beer sale where every beer sale converted into a stock holding in the Milwaukee Brewers, right?
1: Yep, essentially.
0: I'm like, okay, I can rule out the second one almost certainly. I can't rule that out. The third one is weird to me because I know as a fact the Seattle Pilots did move because of financial issues and they were bought by Bud Selig. But I don't think that's how they were funded. I'm pretty sure what happened was their old stadium that they played at, which is now defunct. I'm pretty sure what happened was it was torn down prior to moving. And then all of the parts and memorabilia were sold to the people because the stadium was actually pretty iconic in the area. It was just not suitable for Major League Baseball, which is why the Seattle Pilots had left, because the original one was for the Seattle Steelheads. That's where they played. That's why it's so historic, and then they sold it off to fund it. Unless I'm confusing it with the Bills, in which case I'm just totally off then, but I'm gonna put it down. I'm going to say Bud Selig did not hold the beer stock night.
1: Would you like a chance to change your answer?
0: You're doing the game theory. You're doing the thing where
1: I'm always going to give you a chance to change your answer.
0: You're doing the thing where you have three doors, you pick one, then you get rid of another one, and you're like, for some reason, your chances go from 33% to 66.
1: I will say the original mascot was a 69-year-old man who lived in the scoreboard for 40 days. So yeah. Big easy. Would you like to change your answer?
0: Oh, don't do this to me.
1: Variable change. You now have a 66% chance.
0: I know, and I don't know why I have a 66% chance. For context, DJ OAB's whole major is game theory.
1: You don't know why?
0: No, I don't.
1: Well, you do.
0: What do you mean I do?
1: You have a 66% chance.
0: Oh my God.
1: Or a 33% chance if you decide to stay. But don't listen to percentages. Go with your gut.
0: My percentage is 100%. Bud Selig did not have beer stock night.
1: Big Easy, you are correct.
0: Bang!
1: Bud Selig did not have a beer stock night. But Hank does still live, and Hank is real.
0: I need to see. Hold on. Hank, the Brewer's dog. Hank T. Dog. Oh, that's awesome. Oh, my God, dude. He looks like a Snowball from Rick and Morty. Oh, he's so cute. He's a Bichon Frise mixed breed. He was rescued when he wandered onto the facility before the start of the 2014 season. Oh, he even has his own give. He even has his own bobblehead giveaway. That's so cute. Oh my God, that's awesome.
1: Love Hank.
0: That's awesome.
1: All love to Hank.
0: All love to Hank, man. Shout out Hank.
1: Shout out to the conspiracy theorists who needed his dental records.
0: Hey, you know what? I respect it honestly. Like, you gotta love that dog. All right. Where are we going next? Do we feel some Washington Commanders, or are we feeling the LA Lakers right now?
1: I'll let you decide.
0: Let's go with the Commanders.
1: Okay.
0: Because I really hope they lose on Sunday after last night. All right. So, fact number one about the Washington Commanders. Per Football Reference, Preston Smith has played the most collective games for both the Packers and the Commanders at 91 and 77, excuse me, respectively. For 168 total games played between both teams.
1: Wrong, Capri Bibbs.
0: Not gonna explain that one. Fact number two. In their very first season playing in Washington, D.C., the now Commanders won the 1937 NFL Championship, defeating the Chicago Bears. Fact number three. The very first win in franchise history was a 14-0 win over the Brooklyn Dodgers back when they were still known as the Boston Braves.
1: Oh, man.
0: These are good facts.
1: These are.
0: I will say it only separate. There's only four games separating first and second place.
1: For the first fact.
0: For the first fact.
1: Preston Smith. Oh man. I mean, who else would it be? I don't.
0: These are two guys you're not gonna know.
1: Okay.
0: These are like 70s, 80s guys.
1: Okay.
0: Yeah.
1: I'm inclined to believe that. I think Preston Smith definitely was on both for a pretty good amount of time.
0: He was even our cornerback one for a while. He covered Justin Jefferson one-on-one for some reason.
1: I don't know how good he was there, but... Okay, let's think about this. Next one was the... We played...
0: No, the second one is the Washington Commanders, in their first season in Washington, D.C., won a championship.
1: Their first season in D.C. won a championship?
0: All the way back in 1937 versus the Chicago Bears. That's the additional fact.
1: And the first one.
0: The first part is the...
1: What was the first... Or the last one, sorry. What was the third one?
0: The last one. The very first win in franchise history, back as the Boston Braves...
1: Okay.
0: ...was a 14-0 win over the Brooklyn Dodgers.
1: Is it bad I didn't even know we were the Boston Braves before we were... Okay. I like that fact. I think you picked that fact because it's the Dodgers, and I think that would be pretty cool.
0: I didn't even know there was a Brooklyn Dodgers football team, I'll be honest.
1: I didn't either, but I believe it, you know? Like, yeah. It was interesting times.
0: That's when we still had the Dayton Triangles, the Brooklyn Brides. We had.
1: I'm a little stuck on having our first championship. You said it was our first championship in franchise history, or would we just
0: so
1: won
0: the first season, the first season in DC, the Commanders won a championship.
1: Yeah, that just
0: right off the bat.
1: That just doesn't sound very Commanders.
0: Well, to be fair, this isn't the.
1: I know, it's not the modern. No. I know.
0: It's not the Commanders,
1: I know,
0: per
1: it's
0: se.
1: Not the Commanders, it's the football team. But, like, just right when we moved?
0: Immediately after moving. This was additional fact. This was quarterback Sammy Baugh's first season, his rookie year. And Sammy Baugh is the same quarterback for which the College Football Best Quarterback of the Year award is named.
1: Yeah, I find it far-fetched. I'm going with that one. That one's the lie.
0: Are you locking it in?
1: Yes.
0: I'm going to eliminate one answer for you. Preston Smith is the leader in collected games played between the Packers and Commanders. He is the leader at 168 total games between the two franchises.
1: So I do have a 66% chance.
0: Now you have a 66% chance.
1: To change. Oh, man. So... Just a light explanation on why that works is because it's assuming it's completely random. And so if you have a 33% chance of picking right, it means you have a 66% chance you picked wrong. And so by eliminating one of the answers, that 66% you picked wrong still applies just to that one answer now.
0: Oh, okay.
1: That's why that works.
0: Interesting.
1: But I don't... I'm going to go with my gut and stick with my answer.
0: DJOAB, you're down 2-0. And you already know the correct answer is that Preston Smith did play 168 games total between the two franchises. And the second correct answer, in their first season in Washington, D.C., the Commanders did, in fact, win the 1937 NFL Championship, quarterbacked by Sammy Baugh.
1: Oh, my gosh.
0: The incorrect fact is the very first loss in franchise history was to the Brooklyn Dodgers, back when they were still known as the Boston Braves. An additional fact, too, the first time the Washington Commanders franchise ever lost an NFL championship was to the Green Bay Packers.
1: Man... Seems pretty semantics to me.
0: I feel like a win and a loss is pretty pretty different here. I mean, as a Dodger and a Commander fan, I feel like you should know this.
1: All right. We're moving on to the Packers.
0: Oh, all right, let's run it.
1: Moving on to the Packers. These are all pretty short and sweet. In their early days, the Packers lost twice to a semi-pro team from Beloit, whose official name was the Fairies.
0: Okay.
1: The Packers pride themselves on being the only NFL franchise to never be suspended, fined, or expelled from the league.
0: Whoa.
1: And lastly, in 1958, team posted a 110-1 record, which remains their worst season in franchise history.
0: What year was this?
1: 1958.
0: 58, okay. If you told me our worst season in franchise history was in the 70s or the 80s, I'd believe you. But 58? Okay, so to recap.
1: In the early days, Packers lost twice to a semi-pro team from Beloit, Wisconsin,
0: called
1: whose official name was the Fairies.
0: And then
1: number two, they pride themselves on being the only NFL franchise to never be suspended, fined, or expelled by the league. And number three, in 1958, the team posted a 110-1 record, which remains their worst in franchise history.
0: Okay. So 110-1. Would we have been quarterbacked by... No, Bratkowski was way earlier than this. Oh, okay. Wait, no. Wait. 57?
1: 58.
0: Oh, this is way before... Wait, hold on. Because this would have been... Oh, this was before Bart Starr then. So this couldn't have been Bratkowski. Oh, maybe we did suck back then because we were good in the 30s and then we were good in the 40s. And then Lombardi took over in the 50s and 60s before he went to Washington in the 70s. Maybe, that actually does leave a window where we could have been really bad. Okay, I think I can eliminate that one for sure. I do think that is a fact. And then the Packers being the only team to, you said the only franchise as a, like, at the executive level to never be suspended, fined, kicked out, whatever.
1: Yes.
0: Okay, let me think. Okay. I feel like that can't be true. Because Chicago's never dealt with any of that. Yeah, no. Chicago's never dealt with that. I'm going to lock my answer in. I don't think the Packers are the only team to have never been fined, never been, you know, any of that at the executive level. I'm locking it in.
1: Any thoughts on the Fairies?
0: I believe that's true. Wait, so is the fact that they lost to a semi-pro team?
1: Twice.
0: Yeah, is that the fact?
1: Yes.
0: That sounds very reasonable. What, do you know what year this was?
1: No.
0: Anyway, this is like very early football. This is like... when football didn't really exist yet. And then this was actually back when the Packers were still wearing Notre Dame uniforms. So I would figure, like, this is the era before Curly really got it going. So I think that is true.
1: Well, Big Easy, you are right in thinking that that's true because it is. And I'm revealing that to you.
0: Okay.
1: Which leaves you with the other two answers. Would you like to change your answer? Just to recap, your two answers remaining are they're the only NFL franchise to have never been suspended, fined, or expelled by the league, or in 1958, the team posted a 110-1, which remains their worst season in franchise history.
0: DJOAB. None of us have changed our answers yet. Three rounds in.
1: That is true.
0: And you know what? I'm going to break that streak. I'm going to switch my answer.
1: I think the Packers have never had a worse season in franchise history. Never. There's no worst season in franchise history.
0: I just feel like win-loss record-wise, it had to have happened in the 70s or the 80s. That's just my thought. And I'm going to lock this in.
1: Big Easy.
0: Or wait, no. No. Wait. Yeah. I think the worst season had to have been in the 70s and 80s. I'm going to switch my answer to say the Packers' worst season was not 1-10-1.
1: Big Easy, after three rounds, none of us have switched our answers. And it was probably a trend you should have continued. In 1958, the team did have a 1-10-1 record and was the worst season in franchise history. The Packers actually have a pretty clean record in terms of their executive fines and punishments.
0: Yeah.
1: The only one they do have is in 1921. The Packers were expelled from the league for illegally using college players under fake names.
0: Oh, I should have clocked that. I made a note about this exact. I literally made a note about this.
1: They begged for forgiveness and were reinstated the next year.
0: I literally made a note about that when I was talking about the other fact. Oh, that sucks.
1: Yeah.
0: I literally talked about Notre Dame in that last fact. That sucks, dude. All right. Now, going into halftime, score is tied. Big Easy 3. DJ OAB finally on the board with 1.
1: Yep.
0: We're going to take a quick break, play you some cards, and when we come back, we're going to be tackling a little bit of basketball trivia.
2: Yeah.
0: Stick around if you so please. 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I'm Big Easy. That's DJ OAB. And thank you for tuning in.

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1: Imagine talking on air with underrepresented communities,
0: reviewing movies,
1: or even singing live karaoke. In case you're wondering, anyone is eligible.
0: And as you can tell, the possibilities are endless.
1: If you're interested, please email us at programming@kdvs.org.
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0: What is up? What is up? What is up? We are out of halftime. We got some water. We got some stretching in. We got a new game plan. It's a 3-1 lead in favor of Big Easy. And I think that trend is going to continue going into the back five.
1: It won't.
0: Oh, it will. Let's get right into it with some facts about the Los Angeles Lakers. Fact number one. And if you're just tuning in, we are playing Two Truths, One Lie with our favorite professional sports teams. Fact number one, when establishing the D-League team, the Los Angeles Lakers wanted to go with the Breakers. But due to the local co-ed dwarf basketball team already using the name, Defenders was chosen instead. Fact number two. Despite playing 500 fewer games than Kobe Bryant, Elgin Baylor logged 5 more career triple-doubles. Fact number three. Magic Johnson's first NBA game was played against Shaquille O'Neal's biological father, Joseph Tony. That is a different man from the father that Shaquille O'Neal claims, but it was his biological father.
1: What?
0: Take your pick.
1: I'm so in the dark on all of these. Okay, so... so the D-League was going to be the Breakers, but a dwarf team was already the Breakers.
0: A local co-ed dwarf basketball team.
1: Okay. A local co-ed dwarf basketball team? Like,
0: they were already the Defenders.
1: Oh, the Defenders. But like,
0: or no, they were the Breakers, excuse me.
1: What kind of authority? What do you, a local team?
0: Pretty good. They're a pretty good basketball team.
1: What kind of authority do they have, though? How could they say no? Like,
0: they're a pretty good basketball team.
1: It's like saying my peewee soccer team, the Strikers, if an MLS team tries to come in, tries to be the Strikers, no. Nope.
0: I mean, you were the Athletics for peewee baseball.
1: That's zero correlation. Okay. And what'd you say that the name they went with was? Defenders?
0: The Defender. Like, so it's the D League. So instead of Defenders, they went with just the letter D hyphen Fenders.
1: When did they go to the South Bay Lakers?
0: I'm pretty sure this was during like G League realignment when every team became like had their own team. Because like there was like associations like how Reno played for Golden State. But in the modern NBA, we have a G League team for every franchise associated directly. Okay.
1: This seems fishy. I'm going to put a pen in it, but that seems fishy. That just doesn't seem... what local... okay. Anyways. number two, Elgin Baylor has more triple-doubles than Kobe.
0: Despite playing 500 fewer career games.
1: Yeah... I don't know. I just don't. That one is tough because I don't know how many triple doubles Kobe has.
0: Kobe has 21.
1: 21? That doesn't seem very high. I would be inclined to believe it.
0: Kobe wasn't really big on the assist part there.
1: Yeah, I kind of figured. He wasn't a big triple double guy. He was more of a just better at everything else, basically. And last was Magic Johnson played against Shaquille O'Neal's biological father.
0: In his debut game. The very first game of Magic Johnson as a Laker, Shaquille O'Neal's father was on the other end. Joseph Joe Tony.
1: I've never heard of this guy. But...
0: well, played against is a bit of a stretch. Technically, if he's on the bench, you're still playing against him.
1: Is that what you're saying?
0: Yeah.
1: Okay.
0: Technically, he played against him.
1: Yeah, he matched up against
0: him. Yeah. Yeah, that's a better way to put it.
1: I get it. Man, I've never heard of that ever. Okay, I'm going to say two is for sure true.
0: Okay.
1: And that's going to be the one you're going to eliminate when I pick my answer. So down to a 50-50 coin flip. Oh. I'm going to... Oh, I've been wrong already so many times. But there's just no way. I'm going to be mad if number one is true. I'm going to say number one is the lie. And if it's true, I'm going to need a whole background on this. And I'm going to find this team.
0: DJOAB.
1: Because...
0: Despite playing 500 fewer games than Kobe Bryant, Elgin Baylor did, in fact, have 5 more career triple-doubles than Kobe Bryant.
1: Okay. Seems reasonable.
0: I'm offering you the choice to switch your answer. You have currently selected the fact when establishing the D-League team, the Lakers wanted to grow with the Breakers, but due to the local co-ed dwarf basketball team already using the name, Defenders was chosen instead. You have selected this fact as your lie. The other fact you could choose from at this moment, the one with a 66% chance of being correct. Magic Johnson's first career NBA game, his very first debut as a Laker, was played against Shaquille, or matched up against, Shaquille O'Neal's biological father, Joseph Joe Tony. Joseph Tony, for reference, is not the man Shaquille O'Neal claims as his real father.
1: Okay, if you know, did the Lakers simply choose to not name their team the Breakers, or did the local team actually, like, try to fight it?
0: They chose to not name it, out of respect. Same as, like, why the Packers chose to only carry the ball 4 times per running back, out of respect for Jaden Daniels. You know, okay, sorry. Just aside, the Packers didn't have 22 rushing yards. They had 17.
1: What?
0: The Packers didn't have 22 rushing yards on the game. They had 17 rushing yards the entire game.
1: What do you mean?
0: Just from yesterday.
1: They had 22.
0: They had 17.
1: Why did they show 22?
0: Because it was wrong.
1: Really?
0: ESPN has officially listed it at 17 rushing yards total.
1: Oh, man, that's bad. Okay. I need an answer here. Oh, gosh.
0: I knew this was going to be the one that you're going to love.
1: Number one seems... I mean, it's got to be a big local team. There's so many local teams. What does that even mean, though?
0: It's the team that represents Los Angeles.
1: I don't care. Are they professional?
0: Semi-pro.
1: What does that mean?
0: It's the same. It's like... They do get paid, but not to a degree where they can quit their jobs. It's like, after work, you go play, you know? That's like a second job, basically.
1: That's the lie. I don't care. That's the lie. I'm gonna be so mad.
0: DJOAB. For once, you should have changed your answer.
1: No,
0: that is, in
1: way!
0: Fact, a true... story.
1: I hate the Breakers.
0: It is the first thing mentioned on the Wikipedia page
1: for
0: the Los Angeles Defenders. In fact, Magic Johnson's debut game for the Los Angeles Lakers was played against Kobe Bryant's father, Joe Jellybean Bryant, not Shaquille O'Neal's father, which is still like a wild fact.
1: Oh, God.
0: That's still crazy to think about. Like, Magic Johnson.
1: What kind of local team has that kind of pull? A co-ed dwarf team has the pull to change the name of a whole...
0: The Los Angeles Lakers developmental team.
1: Oh, man. I'm don't want to talk about
0: hopped
1: it.
0: Hopped up right now. Currently, the score is 4-1 in favor of me. We have 4 rounds left. 1 basketball, 2 hockey, and a tiebreaker for some footy. DJOAB, let's see it.
1: All right. Here are the Bucks.
0: All right.
1: Of Milwaukee.
0: Yep.
1: When? Here's number one. Number one.
0: Okay.
1: When?
0: Just making sure this is number one.
1: This is number one.
0: This is number one.
1: Letter A.
0: That is the first letter.
1: When the Bucks won their first championship back all the way in the grand year of 1971, the city hadn't planned a formal parade due to a massive snowstorm. Instead, the players celebrated by commanding a fleet of local milk delivery trucks, riding them through downtown Milwaukee while handing out free glass bottles of milk and champagne to fans.
0: This is the most Milwaukee thing I've ever heard.
1: Number two, the Bucks secured the rights to draft Kareem by winning a coin flip over the phone against the Phoenix Suns. That part is true. However, this is the part might not be true. The Suns ran a newspaper poll asking their fans what they should call, and based on the results of that newspaper poll, the Suns called heads and the coin landed tails. And lastly, in the 1968 naming contest, the most popular fan submission was the Robins, but judges overruled it because it sounded too timid.
0: Oh, I'm gonna be honest, I already know which one is the lie.
1: Really?
0: I know exactly which one is the lie. The second fact is true. I know as a fact, the whatever the Phoenix newspaper's called, Phoenix Globe, Phoenix Sun, whatever, they did in fact have a newspaper article where fans had to mail in submissions where fans overwhelmingly chose heads because the Phoenix Suns were so bad that fan engagement was terrible and they needed people to feel like they were part of the team. I know that is true. The Bucks name was almost the Does, but the Does was rejected because it was too feminine, so they switched it to the Bucks instead. And the first fact just seems too Wisconsin at heart to be false, which is why I'm locking in the Bucks name was not going to be the Milwaukee Robins.
1: So it is true that the Suns ran a newspaper poll.
0: Yep.
1: And it was heads. Would you like to change your answer?
0: Oh, I hate this.
1: You introduced it. You started this.
0: I was trying to troll you. I didn't think my actions would have consequences on myself. I'm going to stick to my answer. I'm sticking to my guns here. I'm sticking to my answer. I do think the Milwaukee Bucks first name was not the Robins.
1: Big Easy. What's DJ the current score?
0: 4-1. Oh no.
1: It seems the score has just been cut in half.
0: Oh.
1: 4-2. Unfortunately, unless we could fact check this, maybe I was mistaken. But in 1968, the most popular fan submission was the Robins. The Bucks did not do a milk delivery in 1971 after their championship.
0: Oh, it was. Oh, did I get it confused?
1: Would you say the Doves? The Doves?
0: No, the Does. Like,
1: oh, the Does.
0: Female deer.
1: The Does.
0: Because the Doe, like, the Doe was what our original mascot was compared
1: yes,
0: to.
1: Yes, yes.
0: Oh, that sucks. Okay. Score is 4-2. Two more rounds in regulation to tie for DJ OAB, and DJ OAB has got to be
1: gotta be perfect. Perfect. Gotta be perfect. Have not gotten one right yet.
0: And I can tell you, this one about the Los Angeles Kings is going to be a real stumper. Fact number one. In 2012, Kings forward Dustin Penner hurt his lower back and was out for an extended period of time by sitting down too hard due to his excitement for a stack of breakfast pancakes. Fact number two. This part is true. Kings owner Jack Kent Cook, when he bought the team, was also the owner of the Lakers franchise. When establishing the branding, he chose Forum Blue and Gold to match said Los Angeles Lakers. Fact number three. After selling the team to Bruce McNall, Bruce McNall enjoyed a period of success, but he also enjoyed a period of art smuggling and defrauding banks of more than $230 million for which he served time in prison for after his tenure as the Los Angeles Kings owner.
1: Wow. Okay. So, Dustin Penner. Is it Dustin Penner?
0: Dustin Penner.
1: I don't recognize that name, but it's a pretty funny fact to be out for the whole season because you're really excited for that stack of pancakes.
0: Shoot, he just had a plate, put it down, and just sat down way too hard.
1: That sounds pretty funny, and I want to believe that. Number two, that's as far as my logic goes there. Number two, the branding was originally blue and gold?
0: No, so the shade of purple that the Lakers use is technically called Forum Blue.
1: Okay.
0: Named after the Kia Forum.
1: Yeah. So
0: I don't know why it's
1: the original branding. The original branding was literally Lakers colors.
0: Yeah, because owner Jack Kent Cook had bought the rights to the expansion franchise, and he also owned the Lakers at the same time. That part is true. He did own the Lakers at the same time.
1: Okay, and then lastly, what was the last one again?
0: So after selling the team to Bruce McNall, Bruce McNall enjoyed success as the Kings owner, but he also enjoyed a career as an antique art smuggler and a bank defrauder where he earned over $230 million.
1: And he's serving time.
0: Yep. $230 million was just for the bank defrauding.
1: Oh, man. I mean, like, deep, for some reason, and maybe this is just nothing, but deep in the back of my brain, I'm remembering purple and gold Kings, which could be complete fabrication of my whole mind, because I know they've been black and white for as long as I can remember.
0: So, kind of aside of that, the black and white was chosen actually by Wayne Gretzky when he came to the Kings because he wanted to emulate the hard-nosed playstyle of the Los Angeles Raiders.
1: I did not know that.
0: But yeah, the fact that they started as purple and gold and went all the way with that through the 90s is a true fact. It was, in fact, Wayne Gretzky who made the decision to switch to black and silver.
1: All right. Okay. I'm going to say right now, tentatively, number three is the lie.
0: And I'm going to tell you, Dustin Penner did, in fact, hurt his back because he was too excited for some pancakes.
1: Okay. I'm happy. I'm happy about that. I like that. Good for him. I would have done the same.
0: You got to be perfect here.
1: Gosh. Number two is the lie. I'm switching my answer.
0: You're locking it in.
1: Yep. 6% chance. I like the variable change. It's good odds. It's good odds for me.
0: TJOAB, you don't think the Lakers color scheme came... Wait. No. The Kings color scheme came from the Lakers. I had it backwards.
1: I don't know what exactly part of it is the lie. I just think it did. The lie's in there.
0: TJOAB. You need 2 points to tie to go to overtime. And you're 1 point closer.
1: Yes,
0: in fact, the purple and gold came before the Lakers switch because at the time the Lakers were blue and white.
1: Nice.
0: Whew. I got to lock in here because if I get this wrong, DJOAB ties it and we go to overtime.
1: All right. For the San Jose Sharks.
0: The San Jose Sharks. Shout out DJ DB Cooper.
1: In 1995. This is number one, by the way.
0: Yeah. Number one.
1: Letter A.
0: Yeah. Numero uno.
1: In 1995, they became the first NHL team to ever have a home game postponed due to flooding.
0: Oh.
1: Number two.
0: Okay.
1: During their 91 inaugural season at the Cow Palace, the building was so antiquated that the Sharks' locker room didn't have its own showers. After games, players had to walk in their towels through a public concourse area just to reach a communal shower shared with the arena's rodeo performers.
0: Okay.
1: And number
0: three,
1: the most popular fan submission in the team's 1991 naming contest was the Blades, but ownership vetoed it for sounding too violent.
0: Interesting. That sounds true. I want to say that the Blades fact is true. I think the Cow Palace one is true. So I'm going to say that the Sharks did not have a game canceled due to flooding.
1: Big easy.
0: Are we going to overtime? Are we going to overtime?
1: You're right. The Blades was vetoed.
0: Okay. Okay.
1: That's all I'm going to tell you.
0: Okay.
1: Are you locking in your
0: Hey,
1: answer?
0: You know what? You know what? You did it. You did it to get it right. I'm going to do it to get it right. They did have a game canceled due to flooding. And they didn't have to shower in the communal rodeo showers. 66% chance.
1: Big easy.
0: DJOAB.
1: The official score of the week zero round of this fall quarters, 2 truths, 1 lie, is 5-3.
0: Oh!
1: You are correct.
0: Bang!
1: The king or the Sharks never had to shower with the rodeo performers.
0: You know what? DJ OAB.
1: You got me.
0: Good game.
1: That was a good game.
0: That was a good game. And you know what? We still got 4 minutes left. Let's play that overtime round.
1: Okay.
0: We got 3 facts about DJ OAB's new favorite Serie A team, AS Roma.
1: I know nothing about the history of Roma, so this will be my first taste into the history of Roma. So this is going to be a complete shot in the dark.
0: And you know what? This first fact is one that you should know.
1: Okay.
0: Fact number one. AS Roma is currently, as we speak, number one on the Serie A table for 2026-27.
1: Okay.
0: Fact number two. AS Roma was formed to give Rome, Italy's capital, a legitimate club to rival the dominant northern clubs. Fact number three. Roma has never been relegated. The only other club to never have been relegated is Inter Milan.
1: Interesting. Okay. The first one's true. Roma's might be undefeated so far in this Serie A season, which just started like last month. Number one is true, for sure. Number two, you're just saying it was just Italy giving the capital a city or a team?
0: Yeah, pretty much. Because it was 3 clubs that formed to one.
1: Okay. That sounds realistic. Last one, Roma's never been relegated?
0: Never been relegated.
1: Huh.
0: One of 2 teams.
1: And the other team is AC Milan.
0: Inter Milan.
1: Oh, Inter Milan. Sorry. I'm going to say that's the lie. I think Roma has been relegated.
0: DGOAB.
1: At least once.
0: Closing our inaugural show. You are, in fact, correct.
1: Nice.
0: They were relegated in the 1950 and 1951 season. That is going to close the very first episode of Season 9 of Aggie Chat.
1: It was a good game.
0: It was a good game.
1: It was a good game.
0: And you know what? Stick around from 9 to 9:30 with DJ Mad Dog, our wonderful general manager, for Who Cut the Cheese. But for now, I've been Big Easy.
1: And I've been DJ OAB.
0: And we're going to end the same way we always do. 3, 2, 1.
1: Aggie Chat!
0: Stick around for Who Cut the Cheese until 9:30.

0: 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If you or your business would like to know more about sponsoring KDVS programming, you can contact the KDVS Underwriting Department at underwriting@kdvs.org.
1: Hello, everybody.
2: What's up, everyone?
1: Hello. This is DJ Hayes.
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1: And you're listening to...
4: Who Cut the Cheese?
2: Yup.
1: Really good, guys.
3: Yeah, this is our first show of Who Cut the Cheese in a while.
1: In a really long time.
3: So I think we're all pretty excited.
1: Yeah. Woohoo! Yeah.
3: What is Who Cut the Cheese?
1: So, oh, also you're listening to KDVS Davis at 90.3 FM.
2: Yes, and any of the following views presented in this hour do not reflect the views of KDVS, KDVS sponsors, or the University of California.
1: Yes.
3: That's true.
1: I know there's a lot of strong opinions about cheese going around.
2: Yeah.
1: So, but yeah, what is Who Cut the Cheese, if you're wondering, if... Maybe this is a new show on your drive to work. Who knows? but Who Cut the Cheese is the only and best cheese review show on KDVS.
2: Yeah, this is true. You can't dispute it.
1: Yeah, you can't dispute it at all.
2: Who wants to give a rundown of what Who Cut the Cheese is? Like, what we do?
1: Okay, so basically every single show... We are, at least hopefully, every single show.
3: Besides this one.
1: Besides this one, we try some

0: cheeses before the show, and we rate them on a rating system, which is...
1: It's four categories, right? It's presentation, meaning the packaging and the name and the look of the cheese, smell, taste, and texture. And the three of us will independently review those in silence before coming onto the air and sharing all our thoughts.
0: Yeah. And then we rate them out of 10 and then add up the results and stuff.
2: Yerp. And we try to try, like, a lot of different kinds of cheese, but we didn't try one for this week. This week we're kind of just getting into it.
0: Yeah.
2: So in the weeks to come, we'll have new cheeses, but maybe we can do...
0: Maybe we can, like, go over some old cheese that we've tried. I'll also be leaving a bit early, so I won't be able to give my full cheesy opinion. But here, let me find... Okay. So, for example, I think the last cheese that we tried was Taleggio and Dubliner? Wait, I feel like that's not the right list. I don't know.
2: I really can't remember. It's been a long time since we've had Who Cut the Cheese on air. Because we didn't have it for the last
0: I don't think
2: shows.
0: We've had it since fall quarter last year.
2: Dang, so it's been a year. So this is our year return.
0: I think so, yeah.
2: Okay, yeah, we took a year break, but...
0: But we are back.
1: Was the last one we tried the Huntsman Clausen and the Bella Vitano? That was... the very end of fall quarter of last year.
0: Was I here? Did I even do that?
2: I don't really remember.
0: I don't know. The last ones that I have are Blue Stilton and Taleggio. And then also we have some, like, we try and find fun ones. I think for our Halloween show, we did one called the Moses Reaper.
2: Oh, that one was fun.
0: Yeah.
2: That Halloween show was fun.
0: And... I can give you, like, a little description example of, like, what this was. It was very cool looking. The pale orange, innard and then rind kind of looks like a truffle mushroom or, like, burnt paper from the 1800s. And I love the name. Very unique and suits the spookiness.
2: Wow. We should do more Halloween cheeses when it comes up.
0: Yeah, I think maybe October we should try and find really spooky cheeses.
2: Yeah, I agree.
1: Yeah, I just don't want a repeat of last year because for those of you who don't know, which I'm assuming is most of you out there, I don't love blue cheese, but DJ Mad Dog and DJ Hayes do. And last year, DJ Hayes came up to me before Halloween and said, I think we should try really spooky, scary cheeses, like blue cheese. And I was like, so that's only scary for me. And then that's just something you guys really like. So,
0: well, I
1: think we should find, like, actually scary cheeses that, like, target everyone equally.
2: We had that one scary cheese.
1: The beer cheese.
2: Yeah, one time we tried this beer cheese and it was in this, like, kind of like vacuum sealed container situation. And it was like stringy, but
1: it looks kind of like the Buddha's hand, like citrus.
2: Yes.
1: If anyone knows what those look like, but it was cheese.
2: It was cheese, and it was, like, kind of wet, too. I don't know. That was, like, kind of an objectively scary cheese.
1: It smelled really good, though.
2: It did smell really good. I don't remember what it tasted like.
1: I think the texture was a little more off-putting than the taste for me.
2: Yeah, I think the texture was, like, was pretty bad. I just didn't like how it was, like, stringy, but then it, like, all met in one, like, big glob, and it was, like... It looked alive. That was what, like, low-key threw me, is that it, like, looked like I was eating something that was alive. Like, actively alive.
0: I feel like I might have missed that show, because I don't remember trying that.
1: I think you did.
0: Okay.
1: I think you did try it.
2: I did. Who got it? I thought it was you who got it.
1: No, it was one of our friends who doesn't have a DJ name that I can use. Oh, it was Riz.
2: Oh, Riz. Riz did get it. Yeah.
0: Oh, I see. Okay, well, yeah, but we are very excited to try new cheeses. One on my bucket list, another DJ, like, a while ago told us about this one, and I forgot the name of it, but it's, like, a sweet cheese from, I don't know. Do you know what I'm talking about?
1: When was this?
0: It was Fuzzy Mike told us about it.
1: Oh, I don't remember that. That sounds like
0: I
1: a
0: wonder
1: long
0: if
1: time ago.
0: I bet I wrote it down somewhere. But oh, okay, I can share something kind of fun. This summer, oh, it's called the Brown Norwegian Goat Cheese. And it's supposed to have like a sweet, like caramel like flavor.
2: Okay.
0: Yeah.
2: I'm down.
0: Anyways, yeah, this summer I went to Germany.
2: Wow.
0: And in Germany, I went to this small, tiny little town to visit some people. And in this town, it's probably like a population of like 500 or so people. And when I got there, I arrived just in time for the last 3 hours of their International Cheese Festival.
2: Wow.
0: Which only happens once a year, and it brings in over 100,000 people to this small town.
2: That's wild. I'm happy we had a Who Cut the Cheese rep there.
0: Yeah, if you're interested or curious to what this town is, it's called Neheim. And yeah, I lived there for a bit. And it was really cool. And they would always talk about this cheese festival that happens and how I was going to be gone last year. But this year I made it and it was awesome. And there were so many like cheese vendors from all over Europe. I think it used to be more international, but yeah, it was awesome. And you could like go up and just like sample like every cheese if you wanted to.
2: Nice.
0: So it was awesome.
2: I also had a pretty cool cheese experience. I went to Europe over this summer, and my family came out, and we went to a couple different places in Switzerland, and we went to Zurich, and we had this awesome like cheese fondue situation. And my dad, mom, and brother all got like different like fondue situations, and it was really, really awesome. And it made me think of Who Cut the Cheese.
1: What did you get?
2: I got a salad because it was a situation where everyone had to get a meal. And if there was like three fondue things, I was like, all right, I don't need to add another fondue to the mix.
1: I feel like four fondues is a little overkill for four people.
2: Four would have been too much because we bodied three. We did good as a squad with the three fondue situation. And it was fun to try it with the different things. There was like bread. there was bread and like, there was meat. There
0: was... What's your favorite like thing to dip in fondue? I have one.
2: I don't even. What are the common options again?
0: Well, my family kind of does.
2: Oh, I know it's
0: something
2: gonna be
0: a little
2: weird.
0: Strange. You know, of course we have bread, but we always add in broccoli to the mix. Like
2: I was
0: raw broccoli and like mushroom and apple. And that is, like, I love apple. Broccoli. What?
1: Apple's a really common fondue.
2: Yeah. For real?
0: Yeah, because apple's really good with cheese.
2: Yeah.
0: Have you ever had
1: like apple
0: and
1: or
0: cheese?
1: Pear, I feel like I always eat fondue.
0: Yeah.
2: Whoa.
0: But, yeah. And so I just, like, love broccoli, though. That's my favorite, like, fondue dipping thing.
2: I'd be down to try apple fondue. Should we, like, one of these times make fondue? Is that something we can make?
0: Yeah. I mean, maybe. We just don't... We could try and find, like, a fondue pot.
1: Let's fondue it.
2: All right. Okay. And that's enough from TJ Azo. Just kidding. That was awesome, and it made me laugh.
0: Yeah, it made me laugh a little bit. Just a little bit.
1: You laughed a lot.
2: Oh.
1: You laughed a lot, DJ Hayes, actually. I heard that and I saw it. Okay, she doesn't want to admit it.
0: No, you're funny. You're funny, I'll admit it.
2: All right.
0: Yeah, but okay, what like type of cheese is, or like what are you guys looking forward to for this show?
2: For the show? I don't know. I do want to branch out with cheeses. I feel like we don't, like, often... we don't often like try a lot of different cheeses. Like, I feel like we've done a lot of goat and gouda and like cheddar.
1: We lean toward like fun flavors or fun variations of classic cheeses a lot of the time. I think it would be good for us to branch out a little more. I mean, on this show, we've tried mostly like cow and goat's milk. I think we've tried one, maybe two sheep's milk cheeses.
2: We should try different animal cheeses.
1: Is that, well, what are the other options though?
2: Yeah, what other animals make cheese?
0: So there's goat cheese, sheep's cheese, bull cheese?
2: Water buffaloes make cheeses.
0: Whoa.
2: Okay, well, we should try water buffalo.
1: Oh, camel?
2: Camel?
1: I don't think we're
2: cheese?
1: Getting camel cheese.
0: I mean,
2: moose cheese?
0: Moose cheese.
2: Moose cheese?
0: Would it taste like maple, do you think?
1: I can't even comprehend how it wouldn't taste like maple.
2: Wow. Donkeys, camels, yaks? I want to make a yak.
0: Ooh, I feel like yak cheese.
2: Yeah.
0: Would be interesting. Because, like, yak's milk, I feel like, is, like, a thing.
2: It's used in the Himalayas for high-altitude hard cheeses.
0: Ooh.
2: I'm intrigued. I would say
0: okay, we need to get on some, like, international cheese websites.
2: Yeah.
0: To see what we can find.
2: I agree.
1: Yeah,
2: I think we've probably all had water buffalo cheese because it's saying that's mozzarella.
1: What?
2: Like,
0: that's like
2: traditional buffalo milk is used for mozz. I don't know though.
0: Yeah, but that's traditionally it. But I think commonly, like now it's
2: oh yeah, maybe this
1: cow's
2: is
1: milk.
2: Maybe this is only Italy.
1: That sounds about right.
2: Okay, so
1: like
2: we're
1: going
2: to have to, like, figure out how we can get this in
1: well,
2: our life.
1: Yeah. I think it would also, this quarter on this show, it would be fun to focus a little more on, like, cheese pairings when we try the cheeses. Because I think sometimes each of us will kind of share what we think the cheese would taste good with if something came to mind. But I think it would be fun to, like, more intentionally think about cheese pairings and maybe even try them.
0: Okay. Yeah, and then... Yeah, I think that'd be good.
2: I agree. And even go crazy and do, like, a mac and cheese. Ooh,
0: we could, like, do, like, maybe we can save a little bit of all of the cheeses and then make a giant mac and cheese with every cheese that we've tried.
2: At the end of the year.
1: That should be the fondue.
2: A fondue with a little chunk of all of the cheeses
0: from
2: the year.
0: On that note, DJ Hayes has to go. But,
2: DJ Hayes is out. Alrighty.
0: Love y'all. Thank you for listening to our show, and they're going to continue on for around 10 more minutes, so bye-bye.
2: That's true.
1: Should we maybe play a quick song and then get back into cheese talk?
2: Yeah, I agree with that. Do you have any song that's calling to you?
1: I don't have any songs about cheese, if that's what you're asking.
2: No, just kind of like general vibes. Anything that you've been listening to. I can also just play something off my...
1: What have I been listening to?
2: I'll play something. Boom, boom, boom. Oh, also, the first song you heard was Waltz Better Than Fine by Fiona Apple. And now you're going to hear Ginger by the Lilies off of their album, A Brief History of Amazing Letdowns. So stay tuned if you'd like more cheese talk to follow this song. Peace.
1: Bye.

0: What's up, everyone?
1: Hello, hello.
0: That last song you just heard was Ginger by the Lilies off of their album A Brief History of Amazing Letdowns, and it had nothing to do with cheese.
1: Well, think again. Ginger means, like, redheaded or orange-haired, and cheese is orange, so it's kind of similar.
0: It's a great point, and yeah. I didn't think about that.
1: Well, that's really embarrassing.
0: It is pretty embarrassing to realize that in real time, but that's okay.
1: Super cheesy.
0: Anyways, yeah, you're listening to Who Cut the Cheese on KDVS Davis 90.3 FM. We're going to be here every other Friday from 9 a.m. to 9:30, and all of our future shows, we will have cheeses to review, or we'll have reviewed cheeses and talk to you about them. Also, you know, big goal is that we just decided is to do more like pairings or like meal situations with the cheese.
1: More fun cheese eating experiences rather than the, I wouldn't say sterile, because like we're in our comfy house with all our friends, but like we normally review cheeses in silence before all like coming together, so it'll be fun to add extra
0: elements.
1: Something.
0: Yeah, definitely bring
1: like a cooking step.
0: A cooking step? Yeah, that'll be awesome. That might be hard to find the time for, but...
1: Oh, yeah, definitely, but whatever. We
0: could definitely do it this upcoming show. After that, it might be hard.
1: I could do that.
0: Yeah.
1: Yeah.
0: Should be pretty awesome. Do you have any cheese that you're most looking forward to? Or something, one cheese you really, really want to try?
1: I don't have one cheese I really, really want to try, but I do agree that we should, like, kind of look more into different varieties of cheeses, and I feel like the last times we've had this show, we've eaten so much goat cheese. Like, every week it was at least one, maybe two goat cheeses, and for personal preference, I would like to, like, stray away from that a little bit, maybe.
0: I would say I'm a huge goat cheese fan, but I was getting over it.
1: It's just a lot of goat cheese to try.
0: And it's like, I don't know, how much are goats really doing differently?
1: Well, like, apparently a lot, because I feel like it's a pretty big taste difference to me.
0: Yeah, there was some difference.
1: For listeners out there, I don't really like goat cheese that much. I mean, I've tried many now, and I feel like I'm definitely more open to it than I was in the past, but it's not my favorite.
0: Yeah. Well, blue cheese is my favorite, so that's what I'm looking forward to. That is also one of DJ Zone's least favorites.
1: Yeah, I don't mind blue cheese as much, though, because I feel like it's kind of like you eat it and it's like, pow.
0: Like, it has a vibe to it.
1: Goat cheese, I just eat it and I'm like, this is not for me.
0: Yeah, that is pretty fair. Any other, like, kind of, like, cheese things you want to say before we pass it off?
1: I don't think so. What about you, DJ Mad Dog? Do you have any cheese wisdom to share with us?
0: Any cheese wisdom? You can fondue it if you'd like.
1: You can. Oh, it ain't easy being cheesy.
0: It ain't easy being cheesy. And with that, I think we should start closing out. We will be here, like I said, every other week, 9 a.m. to 9:30, DJ A-Zone, DJ Hayes, and myself, DJ Mad Dog, on Who Cut the Cheese. And I also have my solo music show later, The Martian Hour, from 2 to 3 p.m., I believe. So feel free to tune in for that. And
1: if you try any cool cheeses in the next 2 weeks, if you'd like to tune in again for our show, not next Friday, but the Friday after that, you can always call in and give us some recommendations if you'd like to do that.
0: That is super duper true. Oh no, a gem just came off my shirt.
1: Oh no.
0: Well, that's okay. Anyways, yeah, stay tuned if you'd like. The next show up is going to be Double C's. Should be awesome. Thank you guys for listening. And yeah, this has been Who Cut the Cheese.
1: Bye.
0: Bye.

0: Hello.
1: Guys. Welcome back.
0: We're back. It's your favorite freaking DJs.
1: Wait, why did I forget? It's been so long.
0: It's been a while. But we're back better than ever. Mm-hmm. So excited for fall quarter. And for your information, we're DJ C18 and
1: DJ Crave.
0: And you're listening to Double C's, on KDVS 9.3 FM. We don't need to do any disclaimers this quarter.
1: It's not safe harbor hour,
0: guys.
1: Which means we have to be extra careful with what we play now.
0: Which
1: was kind of hard.
0: But yes, guys. So, we just missed you. If you didn't see the promo, it was a Victoria's Pear Pad.
1: I thought it was an eye pair.
0: Is that a ripoff?
1: Wait, it might be a pear pad. Maybe that's the
0: iPad. We're going to double check while you guys listen to our music. But yeah, I hope you guys enjoy our Get Ready With Me music. We have a little special segment this quarter.
1: Yeah.
0: And I hope you guys enjoy, because I know I did. But we're going to play some cards. And then after that, you'll get into our super niche, super delish music. Okay, bye guys. Love you.

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0: a team.
1: Is your rent too high? 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Evictions and homelessness are devastating lives in our city. What we need is a tenants union so we can organize and collectively bargain and stand up and say, enough is enough. These rents are unreasonable and the situation has got to change. But we can only do that if we work together. The Sacramento Tenants Union is bringing renters together so we can organize and collectively bargain and stand up and say, rents are unreasonable and the situation must stop. Contact the Sacramento Tenants Union by email at sactenantsunion@gmail.com, on Facebook at Sacramento Tenants Union, or get more information at the web address at www.sactenant.wordpress.com, or follow us on Twitter at @sactenantsunion. Thinking about Jimmy McMillan's reply,
2: yeah, the rent's too damn high. 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

0: Hello.
1: It's kind of quiet.
0: Yeah, turn us up.
1: Hello, welcome back.
0: Oh, hey guys, you guys get a special peek. Let's stop that.
1: Whoa. You didn't hear that.
0: No, you guys can't get ahead of us. Stop it. Okay.
2: Wait. All right.
0: So you guys get to know the names of these songs that we picked out.
2: First up is your song.
1: Oh, Little Bit featuring, can I say that? It's a little bit remix by, how do you pronounce that name? Likely?
0: We're going to say it's Likely. If we're wrong, please let us know in the comments down below. If you made it throughout feedback. The video.
1: Drop a like.
0: Tell us how we need to go read.
1: Check the KDVS archives if you really don't understand what we just said. Yeah. So you can go check that song out.
0: And this is a single.
1: So. Yes, I love it. I like the original and the remix. Yeah. But I thought the remix fit.
0: And then the next song after that was Gemini by the artist Nova Charisma from the album Exposition Dose EP.
1: The song after that, do you want to say since it was your pick?
0: Oh, yes. Erase Rewind by the Cardigans from the album Gran Turismo. I love that song so much. It's been what I've been repeating ever since I got here, and it's so good.
1: The song after that was Reality Demo by Grimes, which was also a single.
0: Beautiful.
1: Oh, and then the song after that was also my pick, which was Bad Girls Verdine Version by Solange off of the album True, which is a cover of Blood Orange's Bad Girls.
0: Beautiful. Beautiful, gorgeous, gorgeous.
1: And a hot take, controversial opinion, maybe. I think Solange did it better.
0: Oh, guys, crucify her if you like.
1: Okay, they're both good.
0: Yeah, they are.
1: Don't come for me.
0: I think they're all beautiful picks. For mine, should we reveal our perfume picks?
1: Yeah, but I can't read it. I told you. What's your pick?
0: So you guys haven't listened to the rest of the track yet, our set list yet. Mm-hmm. But for me, I've been feeling in a very melancholy and reminiscing mood, not in a specific way, but you kind of just want to have drama just to have drama.
1: Yeah, just making stuff up.
0: Yeah, just having episodes in your head. There's no one in particular that I'm visualizing.
1: You're just bored.
0: I'm just bored and I want to feel something. Yeah, so I've been feeling romantic but anti-romantic at the same time. Romantic in the most depressing way ever. You're looking back at some romantic connection you've had in the past. And you're you just feel sad over it, right? Mm-hmm. Not about the person, but about the situation. What situation am I talking about? I have no idea.
1: Exist yet, but I made it.
0: I want to say I got it from an episode story that I used to play when I was 10 years old.
1: And it stuck with you.
0: Yeah. But my perfume pick is Softly Note Snowly by Scent Trunk. And that perfume, the way I can describe it is you walk into a bar and it's you're just hit with the smell of alcohol. But you're there to drown your sorrows, you know?

0: Mon,
1: Right. I picked it because I used to wear it a lot, like in high school, I think.
0: Oh,
1: And it's
0: this is
1: just
0: a
1: like,
0: really pretty bottle.
1: thank you. It's just like, I don't know, it's when you wear a certain perfume during certain times and you smell it again and you're like, oh my
0: Yes.
1: God. And it's like, I can't remember one thing I did like in during that time, but
0: But
1: I
0: it
1: just,
0: just
1: it
0: brings you so
1: reminds me
0: much,
1: of the time.
0: yeah.
1: Yeah. That
0: Aww.
1: was my scent.
0: Yeah, so if you guys wanna like connect our meanings of these perfumes to the songs, you definitely can.
1: Yes, of
0: But
1: course.
0: I think that's all we have to say right now. We're gonna get into our next block, so we have enough time to play all of
1: Because we
0: them.
1: only get an hour this
0: I
1: time.
0: know, I'm sorry guys, we have to cut it short, but we'll see you later.
1: Bye.
0: Bye.

0: DJ, Tina, Peanut Butter Cup. Oh my God! We miss you so much. Just thank you so much for calling.
1: Called in. Yes. Yeah, reminder, you can call in.
0: Yes.
1: If you'd like to.
0: If you'd like to. We get so excited about calls. We jump up and down.
1: We do. We genuinely did right now.
0: We do need to do a little entertainment calendar. Please bear with us because it's our first time doing this one. So I see that there's a tour date for, who is this? Lou Daw Goes Mental. Someone already did this. JK.
1: We said bear with us, please.
0: Guys. Guys, I said stop.
1: This is our second quarter show, so please bear with us.
0: Yes.
1: But we hope you had fun in the meantime while we played our music. Now we just have to do the actual what we're supposed to do.
0: Our job. Bands and Brews concert series at the Orange Vale Farmers Market is the 25th with Todd Morgan and the Emblems,
1: aka today.
0: Guys,
1: if you're free,
0: go ahead and
1: check that out.
0: Yeah, sorry if it's like too late notice, but yeah,
1: but hey, you gotta notice.
0: You gotta notice.
1: It's pretty early still.
0: Yeah, and I hope you guys can enjoy that. I have no idea where that is though.
1: Orangevale.
0: Orangevale
1: is, I think, east of Sacramento. Not that far, not too far.
0: I also
1: a little far from Davis.
0: I also see that here, Friday, September 25th, 2026, from
1: AKA today,
0: 10 a.m. to 11 p.m. The Good Luck Camp Out Mountain Music Festival. Yeah.
1: So check that out too if you're interested.
0: But yeah, guys, those songs that you just listened to, first up was You Know That I Want To by George Michael. I had another song originally, but
1: It was too long song.
0: So we wanted to do that one. And then this album is from Older Plus Upper Deluxe. This is a really, really nice song. I love it. If you want to feel empowered, beautiful, gorgeous, seductive, all of the above, please listen to that. Next was
1: Cherish the Day by Sade off of her album Love Deluxe.
0: Gorgiania. And then OMG Niche Pick. Infatuation by Hard Press Kiss from their album called Hard Press Kiss. I cannot find their Instagram anywhere and it's driving me crazy.
1: They're nowhere to be found
0: except for when KDBS throws an event, and it's driving me crazy. I feel like I need to know where they're at
1: at all times.
0: Yeah, I'm like, when are you guys releasing new music, please? But yeah, they're from Santa Rosa.
1: Nice. I definitely hadn't heard of them before, but I do like that song.
0: I saw them through KDVS, and that's how I bought this song and then downloaded it, and then I played it for you guys. So, shout out to them.
1: Shout out to
0: Hard Press Kiss.
1: The song after that was Rewind by Kalela off of her album Hallucinogen, which is the song we did interrupt a little bit, but I think it was towards the end.
0: It was already fading out.
1: Oh, yeah. So it was towards the end. It was, honestly, well, I don't know Kalela a lot very, very well, but
0: really,
1: I do love
0: pick.
1: That song. And Luna, shout out. I found Kalela through that song because somebody said that it sounds like a song that Odd Eye Circle from Luna would make.
0: Ooh.
1: And I love Odd Eye Circle, so I checked it out. And now I love Kalela, so.
0: Really? Yeah, I haven't been frequented with Kalela, but
1: great way to expand your music taste is anything that people say sounds like Luna or Luna adjacent. Check it out and you'll trust and believe is gonna be good.
0: And if you don't do that, if you have a DJ Crave with you, you can always take her music taste and then claim it as your own afterwards.
1: Oh yeah, because somebody here knows about that.
0: Yeah, that's the method, low-key. But yeah,
1: CC Natalie mentioned,
0: hey, so actually I liked her music first and then you liked
1: it. I'm not gonna get into that.
0: No, because the evidence is in the pudding. Okay.
1: Okay, right. The evidence is in the pudding.
0: Oh my god, you did watch Love Island, right?
1: Yes.
0: I love pulling like
1: epitome.
0: Epitome. What was the other one? Compromise.
1: Oh yeah, compromise.
0: I love pulling out any like metaphor or like saying
1: and
0: it reminds me of, yeah, it reminds me of like what he does, where it's like, well, you go fishing, you get one beautiful fish, put it in the icebox. Get another fish, get it, put it in the icebox. And you take them out. These are two beautiful fishes.
1: Just talking about anything.
0: Yeah.
1: Trying to hit the word count.
0: All right, guys. So we're going to go ahead and play.
1: We have two more songs, right?
0: Yes. I'm sure we'll have time to say.
1: Are you sure?
0: Yeah, but we'll go ahead and tell you guys what they are now.
1: Yeah.
0: First one is Tokyo by Nico Rubio. This one's a single. I got it off of TikTok, guys. Don't get mad at me, but I really liked it. And I feel like it really went with the theme. Or not the theme, but just my vibe today.
1: Wait, I liked it too. I listened to it before the show, obviously.
0: Why? And then what's yours?
1: And then the last song, which I hope you get to hear, is called Providencia 337 by Isa TKM. I'm sure it stands for something, or it's something in Spanish. I don't know her too well. Off of the album iMusic Listen. So it's spelled Isa, I-Z-A, and then TKM.
0: Yeah. And this was our first show. It was so nice to be back and like spend time with you guys. I hope you guys missed us too. And as a reminder, this is DJ C18 and
1: DJ Crave here. On Double C.
0: Yeah, with KDVS 90.3 FM. I'll stop taking up your time. I know, whatever. You want to get into music. 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
0: King Crimson,
1: Camel,
0: Kansas,
1: Rush.
0: These are among the many adventurous artists of progressive rock featured each week on the Prog Rock Palace.
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3: Woo!
2: Yay!
3: Where every episode
2: is the beach episode.
3: Woo! This is a
2: brand new show.
3: This is our debut, first time. We've been longtime DJs of KDVS in Davis, but we have finally come together for the collaboration of the century.
2: Yep.
3: Well, you want to talk about what we just played?
2: Yeah, so that last song that we heard was a Bossa Nova Beatles cover, Here, There, and Everywhere by Rita Lee.
3: And then before that, we heard Pontos de Luz by Gal Costa off of her release India.
2: And before that was Samba de Bencao by Bebel Gilberto.
3: I think she is related to Joao Gilberto by like,
2: oh,
3: it's like she's like his niece or something like that.
2: I am too.
3: And then that makes me Antonio Carlos Jobim's niece.
2: Oh, okay.
3: So we're actually kind of like, we were fated. This was meant to happen.
2: Yeah. Oh.
3: It was in the stars for us.
2: Yeah.
3: Anyways, we're going to be on KDVS alternating Fridays, 10:30 to noon. This is our first week. We'll be back in 2 weeks, but you can tune in some more if you'd like to hear more Brazilian inspired beats, Shibuya K and its influences, and things of that.
2: And French.
3: And French stuff too.
2: Yeah.
3: It's really an assortment of genres that you wouldn't think.
2: But it makes sense when you listen.
3: Exactly. All right. Let's do more music. Let's listen to Everything But the Girl next.

0: systems are looking good going around the corner. We'll be on the other side, over.
1: And we've had loss of signal as well.

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0: We have Big Easy in the studio today. Do you want to say hi?
2: What's up? It's Alamo. It's Big Easy. 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Tune in for that if you so please.
0: Thanks for coming and paying us a visit. We appreciate it.
1: Nice
0: you.
1: Promo.
0: Anyways, let's talk about what you just heard here.
1: Back to Sunshine a la mode.
0: Yeah. So the last song that we played was Le Javanaise by Jane Birkin. Or I don't think it's by Jane Birkin.
1: Sung by, as Sung performed, by,
0: as
1: Jane
0: performed
1: Birkin.
0: By Jane Birkin. Before that.
1: Watch What Happens by Chris Montes.
0: Who is a boy.
1: He sounds like a girl. Sorry. Am I allowed to say that on air? I thought he was a girl till like I found out he wasn't.
0: And then before that, we heard Children of Summer by Color Filter. And before that, we heard Corcovado as performed by Everything But the Girl.
1: As performed by.
0: Lots of performances from very classic tunes.
1: Yeah. Okay.
0: I'm really excited to be playing a lot of this stuff because a lot of it comes from my own music library back at home. I brought in a lot of my own CDs, and we've been playing some from the station here too. Like that Everything But the Girl track is off of this compilation called Red Hot in Rio, which was made actually to raise awareness about AIDS. It's a collaboration with a bunch of really famous names on there. Like Beck is on there.
1: Whoa.
0: Ryuichi Sakamoto's on there.
1: Whoa.
0: I think David Byrne is too.
1: Oh my God.
0: They have a lot of really awesome musicians covering classic bossa nova tracks and giving them their own little spin to them. So you may check that out if you so please. It's actually, I believe, Red Hot Rio Volume 2, because they made multiple of these compilations.
1: Oh.
0: But yeah. All right, we're going to play a few quick messages here, and we will resume the music shortly after. Thank you for listening. Once again, this is Sunshine a la Mode on KDVS Davis with
1: DJ Cookie
0: and DJ Artome.

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5: 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That's January, April, July, and late September. 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

0: Hello, we are back.
1: Hi, my name is Sunshine Elmode, and well, we just played some music.
0: So let us actually hear what we just heard. And that
1: let us listen right now.
0: Okay, well, the first track was track one on He. I don't really... So this album that I just played, I got it at Amoeba in San Francisco, and I couldn't find anything about it online. I didn't really know how to look it up because...
1: It's called He.
0: It says like H-E-E. There's like little clovers and a cute little lady with a ukulele on the cover. The rest is all in kanji. I can't really read that.
1: I can.
0: Oh, yeah?
1: Yeah. Do you want me to read for you?
0: Yeah.
1: Hi, my name is He. Please play me on Sunshine Al...
0: Whoa. Wait.
1: That was kind of weird.
0: Huh.
1: Yeah, I didn't know. Okay. Well, moving on.
0: The song we heard before that was Cookie Chop. Oh. It was your pick.
1: It was Let's Go Away for a While.
0: Oh, actually, no, it wasn't.
1: Oh.
0: Sorry.
1: Okay, I lied. The song before that was Mexican Dream by Piero Piccioni?
0: I think it's Piccioni because I think one C is like the ch and then two C's.
1: Oh, okay.
0: In Italian.
1: Before that was Let's Go Away for a While by the Beach Boys.
0: Off of the Cookie Chop album.
1: True.
0: Pet Sounds.
1: Those who know.
0: Before that, oh, I like this song. We heard Honeydew Blue by 100 Cherries off of Romantico. Wow. I had to step out of the studio for a little bit. I let Cookie take over, and that was a really good pick.
1: Yay.
0: Thank you for playing that.
1: Yay.
0: And then to start off that block of music, we heard Ray of Sunshine by Go Sailor off of their self-titled release, Go Sailor. We actually have a lot of DJs come and go in the studio. Right now we have DJ Mary Kay, who is a big Go Sailor fan. Do you want to say hi to the people?
2: Hi, I really like them. You should, if you'd like, listen to... Is it I Just Do? I don't know. Yes. That song's so good. And I do a mean cover of it.
0: This is true. It was really beautiful when you played it and performed it. And now I've had that song on repeat. So yeah, yay. Thank you, Go Sailor. Thank you, Rose Melberg. Thank you, Sacramento Legends. Now we are going to play some... What are we going to do? I want to play a song by Francois Hardy because... Yeah, I got that Francois Hardy album when I also got He. So they're like sisters.
2: Aww.
0: Aww. Okay, well, more music now. Yeah, if you'd like to say hello, if you'd like to phone us, the studio line is 530-754-5387. You can say nice things to us if you'd like, and you can also make a wish if you'd like.
1: Yeah.
0: No promises that we can grant it, but you can do a lot of things on the phone. Hopefully, if you could find it in your heart to be nice, that would be really great. Yeah. Anyways, you can also check out the other lines on the kdbs.org website. And yeah. Okay. Bye now.

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And that last song that we heard was It's a Lovely Game, Louise by The Circle. Before that was Didouda by Jane Birkin, or as performed by Jane Birkin, whatever. Before that was Rue St. Vincent by, I don't know how to say this name, sorry. Before that was The Visit by The Circle, and before that was Francois Hardy, Il est tout pour moi. Some would say that I'm pretty good at French, I guess. Stay tuned for more music if you'd like. Or if you don't like.

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E a gente vai até lá

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1: We could not do it without listeners like you.
0: Ooh, that was a good ad. That last song that we heard was When I Sleep by Advantage Lucy. And before that was Discretion.
1: They probably spelled it wrong because they're actually Japanese and they don't. English is not.
0: No, discretion is a word. I thought it was supposed to say desecration, but.
1: But is but why is it spelled like that? Or well, I don't. I've not.
0: Discretion is spelled that way. Discretion. Yeah, discretion. Like you're like a discretion.
1: Yeah. I thought that was D-I-S, not D-E-S.
0: Is it? It's behind us, isn't
1: viewer
0: it?
1: Discretion? No, it's discretion.
0: Oh, yeah, you're right. It is with an I.
1: I don't... But anyways, yeah, that was by... That was by Sugar Plant off of Dry Fruit, and one of my favorite songs on that album. It's really good stuff.
0: Before that was David by Celia.
1: And before that
0: was God Only Knows as performed by... Claudine Longet. Yes.
1: I like it. Well, before we get off the airwaves for today, just like to make a quick shout out to our Instagram at a la mode radio. Yep. If you guys would like to keep up with us while we are not providing you with musical bliss, you can check out our audiovisual bliss at a la mode radio. We have our show archives that are going to be in the link in that bio.
0: There will be things to come.
1: And yeah, we're going to be putting it on a separate website besides Spinatron as well. Make it look extra cute. But yeah, more to come soon. This is just the first of many wonderful episodes of our series, and we will be back, not next Friday, but the one afterwards at 10:30 a.m.
0: On October 9th.
1: October 9th. That's going to be a good day. I can feel it in my bones.
0: Stay tuned for more if you like.

0: Biden. This is Democracy Now!
1: Here's a simple truth. Israel didn't commit genocide. Israel prevented genocide.
2: Stop Army Israel! Let Gaza win!
3: The irony is that so many New Yorkers here today will likely be the ones facing arrest and not the person wanted for war crimes and crimes against humanity.
0: Hundreds of New Yorkers, including elected officials and congressional candidates, protested outside the United Nations ahead of Israeli Prime Minister Benjamin Netanyahu's address Thursday. Over 100 people were arrested. We'll hear voices from the streets and go to the UN to speak with former Israeli peace negotiator Daniel Levy. Then, as President Trump escalates his campaign to dismantle the International Criminal Court, we'll look at the Hague Group, a bloc of countries co-led by South Africa, committed to enforcing accountability in international law and defending Palestinian rights.
4: Our numbers are growing. We will not move, and we shall not be moved. We continue to sing this anthem of resistance and solidarity because we know that nothing is more unsettling to injustice than collective voices that refuse to be silenced.
0: We'll speak to the Hague Group Executive Secretary Varsha Gandikota. And finally, crossing the red line, Biden, his advisors, and Israel's war in Gaza

0: as anti-Semites and lavish praise on President Trump for joining Israel's strikes on Iran.
1: This battle against the barbarians, we've had no greater partner than President Trump. I thank him. I thank him for his bold leadership. He boldly confronted an enormous danger to America, Israel, and the world.
0: Netanyahu's remarks followed a speech by Palestinian Authority President Mahmoud Abbas, who addressed the General Assembly by video stream after the Trump administration denied visas to Palestinian delegates to attend the UN talks for the second year in a row. Abbas said Palestinians now face one of their most dangerous moments in history due to a, quote, genocidal war that has created an unprecedented humanitarian catastrophe, unquote. Prime Minister Netanyahu rejected allegations of genocide in Gaza as, quote, the biggest lie of the century. And Netanyahu lashed out at critics, including New York City Mayor Zoran Mamdani.
1: So to all those spreading these lies about my country and about our brave soldiers, whether they sit in this hall or in the office of the anti-Semitic mayor of New York, I say this, shame on you.
0: New York Mayor Mamdani responded in a statement, quote, as he has done time and again, Prime Minister Netanyahu used his speech to repeat baseless lies meant to sanitize his genocide of Palestinians, unquote. Netanyahu's speech at the UN General Assembly sparked demonstrations outside the United Nations Thursday. More than 100 people were arrested during a sit-in led by Jewish Voice for Peace that blocked roads near the UN headquarters. Protesters held banners that read, end the genocide and stop the U.S.-Israel war machine. Among those arrested were Oscar-winning actor Susan Sarandon, Hacks star Hannah Einbinder. Democracy Now! Spoke with Democratic Socialist congressional candidates Chris Raab of Philadelphia and Daria Liza Villachevalier of New York City.
2: I'm here with so many New Yorkers to demand that Netanyahu be held accountable. He's currently wanted by the ICC. And the irony is that so many New Yorkers here today will likely be the ones facing arrest and not the person wanted for war crimes and crimes against humanity before the very body that he's set to speak in front of.
3: And for those of us who are going to Congress, we have a responsibility to speak up for all those folks who are on the right side of history but do not have enough people in Congress holding people like him to account. We are complicit in those atrocities. We are funding that genocide. We are showing up on the front lines, letting people know we see them, we care, we stand in solidarity with the people of Palestine and all over the Middle East.
0: We'll hear voices from Thursday's protest after headlines. In northern Ethiopia, Tigrayan separatists have seized control of three regional airports and launched heavy artillery attacks on government forces. The fighting erupted in Tigray Wednesday and has spread to the Afar and Amhara regions. A leader of the Tigray People's Liberation Front told the AFP news agency, quote, we're in the situation of full-blown war now, unquote. It's the worst fighting in Ethiopia since the government and Tigray rebels agreed to a ceasefire in 2022, ending a two-year civil war that displaced millions of people, triggered a famine, and left 600,000 people dead, according to African Union estimates. Venezuela's interim leader, Delcy Rodriguez, delivered a first address to the UN General Assembly since the U.S. abduction of Venezuelan President Nicolas Maduro back in January. Rodriguez vowed Venezuela would hold elections at the right moment. Meanwhile, many in Caracas are demanding the return of opposition leader Maria Corina Machado, who's been blocked from entering Venezuela three times. Machado's largely been sidelined by U.S. officials after Maduro's abduction, even though she once had a friendly relationship with Trump as she pressured the U.S. to topple Venezuela's government by force. She also gave President Trump her Nobel Peace Prize. This is an opposition supporter in Caracas.
4: Unfortunately, the hand of Donald Trump is involved here. It is regrettable, but that's how it is. We are not fools. We notice what is happening. They are saying there is a change. My God, what change? Salaries are still the same. Hospitals still have no supplies. Political

0: prisoners are still imprisoned. So what is the change? I don't see it.
1: The Senate has voted narrowly to reject a war powers resolution compelling President Trump to end attacks on Iran. The resolution failed in a vote of 49-50, with four Republicans voting in favor and Pennsylvania Senator John Fetterman, the lone Democrat, in opposition. The House and Senate previously approved a war powers resolution in June, but the White House ignored it, arguing it infringed on President Trump's powers as commander-in-chief. President Trump and First Lady Melania Trump hosted Chinese President Xi Jinping for a state dinner at the White House Thursday with executives from some of the largest U.S. companies in attendance. The guest list included Elon Musk, the world's wealthiest person, Amazon founder Jeff Bezos, OpenAI CEO Sam Altman, Google's Sundar Pichai, Meta's Mark Zuckerberg, NVIDIA's Jensen Huang, Microsoft CEO Satya Nadella, and Apple's former CEO Tim Cook. Forbes reports the billionaires attending the dinner hold a combined worth of more than $2.4 trillion. They've nearly doubled their wealth since Trump won a second presidential term in 2024. In more news from Washington, the Trump administration allowed reporters from CNN, MS Now, and Politico back into the White House around noon on Thursday, 12 hours after a Trump-appointed federal judge reversed a ban on the three media outlets. However, by Thursday evening, a TV pool that provides video coverage of White House events remained suspended, with networks promising to boycott pool coverage until CNN's participation is restored. On Thursday evening, President Trump lashed out at CNN and MS Now on a social media site, blasting the networks for failing to provide live coverage of his meeting with President Xi Jinping. Meanwhile, an Iowa judge has dismissed President Trump's lawsuit against pollster Ann Selzer and the Des Moines Register over a poll that showed Kamala Harris narrowly leading Trump in Iowa on the eve of the 2024 election. Trump went on to win Iowa 56-43%. Judge Scott Beatty rejected Trump's claim that the poll constituted a defective product, writing, quote, "simply labeling the poll a product does not change the analysis. The rights protected by the First Amendment are not a word game," he said. In more media news, the merger of Paramount and Warner Brothers Discovery is on hold again, despite settlements reached earlier this week among Paramount, the Writers Guild, and a dozen state attorneys general. On Thursday, a U.S. district judge in California declined to immediately approve the consent decree after advocacy groups filed an emergency motion seeking more time to file a formal challenge to the media mega merger. A lawyer with the Committee for the First Amendment, one of the groups opposing the $111 billion deal, said, quote, "The consent decree fails to meaningfully address or mitigate the harms that will be caused by this monopoly merger to the entertainment industry, diverse storytelling, independent filmmaking, consumer interests, a free press, First Amendment rights, and fundamentally democracy," unquote. Meanwhile, Semaphore reports Paramount Skydance executives, including CEO David Ellison, asked trillionaire Elon Musk to join a team of equity investors in the media giant. David Ellison's father, Oracle founder Larry Ellison, previously invested $1 billion in Musk's hostile takeover of Twitter and served on Tesla's board of directors. Democrats on the House Oversight Committee are demanding answers from the Trump administration after whistleblowers described dangerous conditions and illegal practices inside the Miramar ICE jail in Florida. In a letter to the acting director of ICE and the Homeland Security Inspector General, Congress members Robert Garcia, Benny Thompson, and Maxwell Frost write, quote, "ICE is detaining people, including men, women, families, and elderly people with chronic medical conditions, for days to weeks in abusive and life-threatening conditions, including overcrowded cells, prolonged shackling, inadequate access to medical care and hygiene, insufficient food, and limited to no legal access. ICE is simultaneously attempting to cover up these horrific practices," unquote, the lawmakers wrote. Miramar at one point held 342 people instead of its maximum capacity of 50. And in Spain, thousands of protesters have taken to the streets of Madrid and other cities across Spain amidst outcry over the eviction of an 87-year-old woman from her home. Mari Carmen Abascal resided in her apartment for most of her life for more than 70 years. A developer bought the apartment building, more than tripling her rent to over $1,800. That's more than Mari Carmen's monthly state pension of about $1,500. On Wednesday, police arrived at the residence, broke down the door of her home, forcibly removing her on a stretcher. She was reportedly given about 30 minutes to pack her essentials. As Mari Carmen was driven away in an ambulance, supporters shouted, "You're not alone." She remained hospitalized Thursday. Her eviction has renewed anger over Spain's worsening housing affordability crisis and calls for the government of Spanish Prime Minister Pedro Sanchez to enact stronger policies to protect tenants. This is a university employee speaking from Madrid.
2: It's simply the best illustration. It shows exactly what these evictions in the service of big business are all about. What lies ahead is a continued pursuit of profit at the expense of a basic right. Right now, there is a great deal of pain and a great deal of anger, but we're going to keep fighting.
1: And those are some of the headlines. This is Democracy Now!, democracynow.org, the War and Peace Report. I'm Amy Goodman, today broadcasting from London, where the film about Democracy Now!, Steal This Story, Please!, is playing throughout the weekend in theaters. You can check our website at democracynow.org. I'll be speaking along with the Oscar-nominated director after each film screening. Israeli Prime Minister Benjamin Netanyahu addressed the United Nations General Assembly Thursday. In a few minutes, we'll play excerpts of his address and get reaction from former Israeli peace negotiator Daniel Levy, who's at the UN right now. But first to the streets outside the United Nations, where hundreds of protesters called on world leaders to stop arming Israel and to end the genocide in Gaza. Democracy Now!'s Amber Gagarian was there.
3: Spitting in the face of truth. Stop arming
4: Israel! Let Gaza live! Ahead of Israeli Prime Minister Benjamin Netanyahu's speech at the United Nations on Thursday, hundreds of demonstrators led by Jewish Voice for Peace staged a sit-in protest in New York City, stopping traffic for more than an hour just three blocks away from the UN's headquarters. Over 100 protesters were arrested. Prominent figures such as actors Susan Sarandon, Elliot Page, Hannah Einbinder, and Cynthia Nixon attended the protest. Democracy Now! Spoke with some of the congressional candidates and elected officials who were there. This is Daria Lisa Avila Chevalier, a Democratic nominee for Congress from New York City.
5: I'm here with so many New Yorkers to demand that Netanyahu be held accountable. He's currently wanted by the ICC. And the irony is that so many New Yorkers here today will likely be the ones facing arrest and not the person wanted for war crimes and crimes against humanity before the very body that he's set to speak in front of.
4: This is Chris Robb, a Democratic nominee for Congress from Philadelphia.
6: We got to speak up. And for those of us who are going to Congress, we have a responsibility to speak up for all those folks who are on the right side of history but do not have enough people in Congress holding people like him to account. We are complicit in those atrocities. We are funding that genocide. We are showing up on the front lines, letting people know we see them, we care, we stand in solidarity with the people of Palestine and all over the Middle East who are victims of this extraordinary regime that's working with Israel, because I'm talking about the Trump regime, and I'm talking about all those that complicit in this genocide. We have to speak up. We have to acknowledge and affirm that Benjamin Netanyahu is a war criminal. He should be in The Hague, not the UN.
4: This is Abir Kawas, a Democratic nominee for New York State Senate.
5: Because Benjamin Netanyahu, who is the architect of a genocide that has been going on over 3 years, the Palestinian people, feels entitled enough to be welcomed onto the world stage. And we are letting him know that he is not welcome in New York.
4: This is Stephanie Fox, the executive director of Jewish Voice for Peace.
5: I'm the executive director of Jewish Voice for Peace, and we are here as Netanyahu makes his way to the UN, an institution built to prevent the exact atrocities he's perpetrating right this minute.
7: People risking arrest to make that point.
5: It's the very least we can do in this moment, as it's 3 years of genocide rages on, backed fully by U.S. government, and the complicity starts right here in the U.S. It's absolutely our responsibility to demand that that impunity end and be replaced with accountability.
1: Thanks to Amba Gagarian and Hannah Elias for that report outside the United Nations. At least 104 people were arrested, including 9 elected officials and congressional and other candidates. Arrests included Democratic congressional nominee Daria Lisa Villachevalier, actor Hannah Einbender, author Glennon Doyle, whistleblower Chelsea Manning, Democratic State Senator nominee Avar Kuas, and Democratic State Assembly member David Orkin. Over 20 New York City and state representatives participated in the demonstrations. This is Democracy Now!, democracynow.org. I'm Amy Goodman. We are broadcasting from London. As the protest took place outside the United Nations, Israeli Prime Minister Benjamin Netanyahu delivered a defiant speech to a half-empty chamber at the United Nations General Assembly Thursday after dozens of delegations walked out in protest at the start of his address. Netanyahu assailed his critics as anti-Semites and lavished praise on President Trump for joining Israel's strikes on Iran.
3: Against the barbarians, we've had no greater partner than President Trump. I thank him. I thank him for his bold leadership. He boldly confronted an enormous danger to America, Israel, and the world.
1: In his speech, Israeli Prime Minister Benjamin Netanyahu also lashed out at his critics, including New York City Mayor Zoran Mamdani.
3: Mr. Mamdani, you try to stop me from coming here. You try to silence me. Well, you can't silence me. You can't silence the truth. And here's the simple truth. Here's the simple truth. Israel didn't commit genocide. Israel prevented genocide. And that's exactly what Mr. Mamdani's Hamas buddies would have done to us had we not stopped them. They would have killed every last one of us.
1: For more, we go now to the United Nations, where we're joined by Daniel Levy, president of the U.S. Middle East Project, a former Israeli peace negotiator under Israeli Prime Ministers Ehud Barak and Yitzhak Rabin. Welcome to Democracy Now! It's strange, Daniel, for you to be in New York and for me to be in London, where you usually are. But if you can start off by overall responding to Netanyahu's address.
8: Well, this was the grotesque figure that we have become familiar with on the international stage, and we saw that in all its appalling lack of profundity yesterday here on this stage. I would say, Amy, that we understandably focus on the person of Netanyahu, but this goes so much deeper. We may not have him on the stage next year. We'll see what happens in the Israeli elections. But the sad truth is, it's not just about Netanyahu. That human rights for Palestinians, that a change in approach and policy, that ending genocide, apartheid and occupation are not on the ballot in Israel's election. No Zionist party is standing on a fundamentally different platform. And perhaps it's easy to understand why, when Netanyahu can get away with this, when Israel is treated with impunity, where you have, look, you had more leaders here talking in quite a strong way about their opposition to what Israel is doing, but that needs to be translated into action if we're going to see change. There's a meeting today here that I will be joining of the Hague Group, led by South Africa, to hold Israel accountable, to have an arms embargo so Israel can't continue these crimes, to stop complicity of states in Israel's illegal occupation, illegal settlements. But unless you see those measures, I don't think we're going to see change. And of course, it's unsurprising that Netanyahu should offer the kinds of words he did when just a couple of days previously, the president of the United States stood there and talked about annihilating Iran. And when elsewhere in the building, you've had equally grotesque presentations by Kushner, Blair, the guy they've appointed as governor of Gaza, Mladenov, who have been offering us these slideshows of how you're going to privatize construction projects in Gaza when the daily suffering, killing, prevention of desperately needed supplies for Palestinians, the continued occupation of Israel there, that's all ongoing. So what I'm saying is, yes, the grotesque person of Netanyahu, but let's also understand why he can get away with it. It's the impunity that so many are complicit in.
1: In his speech in the United Nations General Assembly, Netanyahu downplayed violent settlers in the West Bank as young juvenile delinquents. This is what he said.
3: They try to murder us. Thousands of attempts per year on families, peaceful families driving along the roads. They shoot at pregnant women. They shoot entire families. Of course, none of this is covered in the international press or in the social media. None of it. None of it. What they cover is a handful of young juvenile delinquents, about 150 in number, who go or throw stones, who chop down olive trees. Occasionally they fire up, they lit some fires. I can't stand that. I won't stand for vigilantism. We're a country of law. So we put our shin bet on them.
1: Daniel Levy, can you respond to what Netanyahu is, how he is describing the settlers on the West Bank?
8: Well, it's very on brand for him to take this to its most extreme place by calling this a handful of juvenile delinquents. But actually, Netanyahu here is more closely aligned with many who talk about this as if the problem is settler violence. And here we have to understand that, yes, there is an issue there, but there is no such thing as a settler militia, as a settler, as a settlement without the state of Israel. The problem is not a few, as he calls them, juvenile delinquents. The problem is the policy of the state and the government that he leads, and that for decades has confiscated Palestinian land, displaced Palestinian people, built these settlers, armed the settlers, put the military in, prevented Palestinians from moving freely, connected these settlements to infrastructure, to water, to sewage. So this isn't about a few juvenile delinquents, and it's also not a broader question of settler violence. This is the policy of the government of Israel. And shortly after that, if I may, Amy, he then turned not only... Look, this was a domestic election broadcast in many respects. Okay, Israel's in an election. It was hot primetime TV. But he then turned beyond the Israeli electorate and he turned to Jews around the world. And this is really important because he said Jews should be proud of what Israel is doing. And you know what? We are seeing increasingly. Can I finish the thought? Or carry on, Amy,
1: yes.
8: Sorry.
1: No, go ahead.
8: Sure, I just want us to acknowledge here that there is nothing in what Israel is doing for Jewish people to feel proud of. That's not a Jewish ethic. That's not a Jewish value. And that is why, whether it's Jewish Voice for Peace and others, and you were just referencing their demonstration, that is why there is an ever-growing and more significant cohort of Jewish people saying, do not claim to speak in our name. What you are doing is a blip in Jewish history. And actually, what you told us yesterday and what you proved to us is that the Zionist project, as you have lived it out, is not only a moral failure, but it is a practical failure. Because Netanyahu kept repeating, we will win, we have no choice, permanent war. You do have a choice. You can end occupation, apartheid, and genocide. And Jews around the world, whether New York or anywhere else, have a choice not to align with those policies. And that's why you see that more Jews are aligned with the mayor of New York, who Netanyahu gave a tirade against. And we saw Mayor Mamdani with his dignity and his profound humanity with his video of planting an olive tree with Palestinian family. More Jews align with Mayor Mamdani than they do with that grotesque character and the policies that he represents, Netanyahu.
1: I wanted to go to the UN Secretary General, Antonio Guterres, who said Israeli actions in the occupied West Bank raise the specter of ethnic cleansing.
9: Violence, displacement, and settlement expansion by Israel in the occupied West Bank are bulldozing the path to peace and raising the specter of ethnic cleansing. We cannot allow the two-state solution to disappear before our eyes.
1: The significance of the UN Secretary General saying this and not addressing the UN General Assembly.
8: Look, we should be focused on the fact that under international law, everything we're seeing there is a violation. You have UN independent commissions of inquiries that have made the designation that this is ethnic cleansing. We have that inquiry and elsewhere that has made the designation that these are violations of the Genocide Convention. South Africa has a case at the International Court of Justice. Israel's already in violations of provisional measures that were issued to avoid genocidal crimes, and Israel has not done any of that. And so the crucial thing is to translate those words, whether it's the words of Guterres, whether it's the words of many of Israel's allies in the West when they took to this podium, whether it's the words of so many leaders in the global South that said that if you can't uphold international law on this case, then the edifice, the structure of international legality is going to collapse. We have to translate that from words at the podium of the United Nations to policies which impose an arms embargo, which end the complicity in funding and financing Israel's illegal settlements, for instance. Every Israeli bank is involved up to their eyeballs in investments, in loans, in mortgages, and you have to disentangle that from the international financial system. It will only happen if there's more pressure, like the people out on the streets yesterday. Like what we saw, by the way, in the UK, where I normally am, where you are now, Amy, where after years of public pressure, you see a UK government that is beginning to move in significant ways in that direction. And that's what's going to change things. Unfortunately, not more empty rhetoric here.
1: And talking about grassroots actions, the mayor of New York, Mayor Zoran Mamdani, planted olive trees at Gracie Mansion, planted them alongside Palestinian families from Gaza who had lost loved ones. Your final comments, Danielle Levy.
8: I think that is precisely the kind of dignified, responsible, peace-loving approach that should be taken and that should stand in contrast to what the Israeli Prime Minister offered us yesterday. And, you know, he's shown that you can do that. You can have that olive tree planting at Gracie Mansion, and you can have the fantastic, very moving video that he released on the Jewish New Year, on Rosh Hashanah. You can straddle those divides if you believe in the universality of humanity rather than in the narrow warmongering of an ethno-supremacist state led by Prime Minister Netanyahu.
1: Danielle Levy, I want to thank you for being with us, president of the U.S. Middle East Project, former Israeli peace negotiator under two Israeli prime ministers, Ehud Barak and Yitzhak Rabin. Coming up, Varsha Gandakota, executive secretary of the Hay Group, now sitting outside the United Nations. Stay with us.

0: Voices of protesters yesterday outside the UN protesting Israeli Prime Minister Benjamin Netanyahu. This is Democracy Now!, democracynow.org, War and Peace Report. I'm Amy Goodman. I'm here in London, in the UK. At the United Nations in New York this week, President Trump repeated his attacks on the International Criminal Court and urged other nations to pull out of the ICC.
1: The United States is equally opposed to the out-of-control institution known as the International Criminal Court. We will never allow U.S. service members or anyone else to be investigated or given show trials by an anti-American tribunal with no jurisdiction over us. They're an evil group of people. I call on all nations that are members of the ICC to officially resign from this rogue institution immediately.
0: Trump's speech came just a month after the U.S. imposed sanctions on the president of the ICC and a senior prosecutor who was part of the team that issued an arrest warrant for Israeli Prime Minister Benjamin Netanyahu for crimes against humanity in Gaza. The United States is reportedly preparing new sanctions on the entire International Criminal Court itself, as well as entities that cooperate with it. While President Trump's attacking the ICC, a coalition of nations has formed the Hague Group to defend international law in solidarity with the people of Palestine. The Hague Group was established last year by eight countries: Bolivia, Colombia, Cuba, Honduras, Malaysia, Namibia, Senegal, and South Africa. We're joined now by Varsha Gandhikota, Executive Secretary of the Hague Group, also the Co-General Coordinator of Progressive International. We thank you so much for being with us, Varsha. There you are outside the United Nations. If you can start off by talking about this direct threat on the ICC, on the International Criminal Court, and respond to what President Trump said in his UN address.
2: Thanks for having me, Amy. It's an absolute low point for the sacred grounds of the United Nations that President Trump has shown up here and attacked the international legal order. And this isn't the first time that he's done it. We've seen these attacks on the ICJ, we've seen these attacks on UNRWA, we've seen attacks on UN special rapporteurs like Francesca Albanese. But this particular announcement about sanctioning the court as a whole, its bank accounts, its software, its staff, its officials, wherever they may be in the world, is an absolute low point, but opens a clear opportunity for all of the other countries in the world to rise up, to use the tools at their disposal within national legislations, like blocking statutes that exist in China, that exist in the European Union, that exist for countries across the Global South, to create alternate payments, to create alternate softwares, to halt the effect of unilateral bullying from the United Nations and the United States.
0: How does this differ, Varsha, from individual people associated with the International Criminal Court being sanctioned, which has made it very difficult for them? We should say the International Criminal Court and the International Court of Justice. But now what this would mean for the entire court system at The Hague?
2: In practice, Amy, we're not talking about a few individuals, but anyone and any institution across the world that cooperates with the court, essentially coming into what is a giant dragnet of U.S. sanctions. It could be a researcher in a civil society organization. It could be a trade unionist calling for accountability. It could be a journalist that writes something that's picked up by an ICC judge and used in a judgment. It could be a journalist reporting on cases inside the ICC. It's essentially a giant dragnet that's meant to send out a chilling effect on anyone that is hoping to hold war criminals to account. But furthermore, we know that this impunity will not be limited to the ICC, will not be limited to just the ICJ or The Hague. We know that this is about a message that is sent across the world that friends who are of powerful countries will never be held to account for crimes against humanity, for war crimes that they commit.
0: I want to go to South Africa's foreign minister, Ronald Lamola, who spoke earlier this week at the historic Riverside Church in New York City. It's where Dr. King gave his address a year to the day before he was assassinated, his speech against the war in Vietnam. Lamola spoke about South Africa's commitment to the Palestinian cause and the need for international solidarity to end Israel's genocide. South Africa's co-chair of the Hague Group, group. This is an excerpt of what the South African foreign minister said.
3: After years of pushing and marching, ordinary people across the world compelled the international community to declare apartheid a crime against humanity in South Africa. More than 8 years since its adoption, the UN Charter's principles of fundamental human rights, the dignity and the worth of every person, and the equal rights of nations, large and small, are more important than ever before. When we approached the ICJ, the UN's principal judicial organ, to challenge Israel's violation of the Genocide Convention, we did so as part of our commitment to upholding and defending international law and multilateral institutions. We acted because we knew what the global solidarity can do. In so doing, we summoned the same global solidarity that broke apartheid in South Africa to help dismantle the apartheid under which Palestinians continue to live. We chose to act because democratic South Africa was made possible by multitudes of ordinary people who heard and answered our call for freedom in our lifetime. We acted to stop Israel's impunity and to secure justice for a people suffering a live-stream genocide that you see in real times in your fingertips. This has not been a solitary journey because of all of you. Many countries, some of whose representatives are here today, have joined this effort to put a stop to the destruction of the Palestinian life. The Hague Group embodies that solidarity, camaraderie, and shared conviction that concrete action is needed to uphold an international order based on the rule of law. In the face of grave injustice, silence is complicity. As one of the 20th century's greatest beneficiaries of international solidarity, we have no choice but to act despite trial and tribulations and challenges that we face as a result of our choices to act in defense of humanity. We carry this challenge as a badge of honor. Today we declare that indeed we are many. Our numbers are growing. We will not move, and we shall not be moved. We continue to sing this anthem of resistance and solidarity because we know that nothing is more unsettling to injustice than collective voices that refuse to be silenced. Let me conclude by borrowing another rallying cry from the people of Sophiatown in South Africa, who a little over 70 years ago took racial segregation head on and declared in the face of apartheid bulldozers, "We will not move. Ons dakni, ons pola hier. Amandla." All power, all power, all power. Amandla, away to. Amandla, away to. Thank you very much.
0: South Africa's foreign minister, Ronald Lamola, speaking Monday at the historic Riverside Church in New York City. He was speaking in front, next to a sign, "We shall not be moved," which was the theme of the night. Among those who spoke was independent senator, Democratic Socialist Bernie Sanders of Vermont. To hear an excerpt of that speech, you can go to democracynow.org. Varsha Gandakota, you're head of the Hague Group. You're meeting inside the United Nations today. In this last 30 seconds, the point of this meeting and who will be there?
2: This meeting is an extraordinary meeting in defense of international law. Amy, you mentioned that we began as a group of nine nations in January 2025. Today, it will be nearly 40 countries meeting to ask what are the three significant shifts that we need to make, from complicity to compliance, from impunity to accountability, and towards a new multilateralism. Exactly as Foreign Minister Ronald Lamola mentioned in his speech at Riverside Church, we want to win the victory similar to the victory against the South African apartheid regime, through a UN Special Committee Against Apartheid, through a Security Council UN arms embargo, and ensuring that all countries come together to coordinate their actions at the national level so that international law isn't just something that's proclaimed or declared, but actually practiced and enforced.
0: Varsha Jagandakota, I want to thank you for being with us. Executive Secretary of the Hay Group. Will link to your new piece in The Guardian, which is headlined, Israel and the U.S. have battered the international legal order. The impunity must stop. Coming up, Akbar Shahid Ahmed. He's author of the new book, Crossing the Red Line, Biden, His Advisors, and Israel's War in Gaza. Stay with us.
4: Solo le pido a Dios que este frío no me sea indiferente.

0: Bajo ese viejo árbol en Arizona, que nos susurra, no hay barrera en la mente.
1: Solo le pido a Dios, I only ask God, popularized by Mercedes Sosa and performed by the Chilean-American musician and producer Nicolas Jaar in our Democracy Now! Studios this week. This is Democracy Now!, democracynow.org. I'm Amy Goodman. We end today's show with journalist Akbar Shahed Ahmed. His new book is Crossing the Red Line, Biden, His Advisors, and Israel's War in Gaza. The book is based on interviews with more than 150 officials and others involved in shaping the Biden administration's policies in the Middle East. Akbar Shahed Ahmed covers U.S. foreign policy for The Washington Sun. Welcome back to Democracy Now!, Akbar. This is a fascinating book. What I found so interesting is that so many of these officials who spoke to you did not want to be identified. Can you talk about why that is? And as we talk about what's happening in Israel-occupied territories in West Bank and Gaza, why you have chosen to write a book on the Biden administration?
2: Thanks for having me, Amy. I think it's so crucial to look back at the Biden administration's policy for two reasons. First, because the policies that we've seen entrenched and frankly worsened and become more dangerous and deadly under Donald Trump were really established by Biden's team. The full, unprecedented blockade on Gaza, a real U.S. tolerance of expanded violence in the occupied West Bank, Lebanon, Syria, and a dodging of accountability for what U.S. government officials very often know are violations of American and international law. I also think when we look at people like the policymakers, some of whom you interviewed earlier, Daria Lisa from New York, the agenda that they are setting out when they talk about a different approach to Gaza, to Israel-Palestine, to respond to the popular demand for a new U.S. position there, that hinges on the Biden team. A lot of the people I talked to, as you mentioned, were anonymous for fear of reprisal, for fear of pro-Israel hardliners preventing them from getting future jobs. And what's shocking about this kind of Biden team too, and the culture I cover, is that meanwhile, the architects of that Gaza policy, figures like Biden's Middle East advisor, Brett McGurk, who was celebrated this week at the UN, Jake Sullivan, positioning himself to be in a future Democratic administration, they're not afraid of facing any reprisal for their choices that very often were enabling atrocities.
1: So if you can talk about their significance and what exactly they did in the Biden administration, you argue, obviously, that they set the stage for what Trump has simply escalated.
2: I think
1: who was speaking inside against what was happening?
2: Absolutely. So President Biden, a longtime professed Zionist, right? And obviously in mental decline, as we now know, in that final year or so of his presidency, it was really him and this small group of about four men around him. Sullivan and McGurk, who I mentioned, Tony Blinken, the Secretary of State, John Feiner, his Deputy National Security Advisor. What I heard so often from officials was the sense that Gaza policy was treated differently. Even officials up to the cabinet level, officials in intelligence positions, people in nonpartisan career jobs told me they were seeing the president less and involved less than they had been even earlier in the Biden administration and in handling crises like Ukraine, Sudan, other top issues. What this has led to in the Trump era is really a tolerance of increased Israeli escalation, right? So if we look at a policy like the Iran war, the Biden administration very often positioned itself as a defender of Israel as Israel was escalating, as we've discussed on the show, again and again versus Iran, making clear that they were kind of building up for the assault we've now seen with all its consequences. The Biden team made the choice, rather than tell Israel, we need you to rein this in. And importantly, while they were publicly saying they wanted to avoid a regional war, to send the troops, to send the weapons that made these escalations now under Trump possible. When we think about who was challenging this, there were some figures. I mean, Samantha Power, famously author of a book on genocide, was Biden's U.S. aid chief. She, to a degree, was someone who inside the administration was arguing for a different approach. But I'll note, Amy, that a lot of those figures weren't willing to resign And frankly, other than power, even in talking to me for the historical record, weren't willing to put their names on what they had said, or importantly, to criticize their colleagues. And I think until you break from those cycles of tolerating mass civilian casualties and U.S. officials' role, you're not going to have a different approach.
1: Okay, I want to go to President Biden's national security advisor, Jake Sullivan, back in 2024, denying Israel's carrying out a genocide in Gaza.
3: We believe Israel can and must do more to ensure the protection and well-being of innocent civilians. We do not believe what is happening in Gaza is a genocide. We have been firmly on record rejecting that proposition. We have paused the shipment of 2,000-pound bombs because we do not believe they should be dropped in densely populated cities.
1: And the State Department spokesperson under former President Biden, Matt Miller, admitted in May last year that he believes Israel committed war crimes in Gaza. This reversal came after he spent more than a year as the face of the Biden administration's foreign policy, repeatedly defending Israel against allegations of war crimes and genocide. This was Miller speaking in April of 2024.
4: We have been very clear that we want to see Israel do everything it can to minimize civilian casualties. We have made clear that they need to operate at all times in full compliance with international humanitarian law. At the same time, we are committed to Israel's right to self-defense.
1: But during an interview with Sky News in June, Matt Miller said he believed Israel did commit war crimes in Gaza and that Israeli soldiers are not being held accountable.
5: I don't think it's a genocide, but I think I think it is without a doubt true that Israel has committed war crimes.
6: You wouldn't have said that at the podium.
5: Yeah, look, because when you're at the podium, you're not expressing your personal opinion. You're expressing the conclusions of the United States government.
1: I mean, you're at the podium expressing the views of the government, not my own views. Akbar Shahid Ahmed, that was Matt Miller, what he said. If you can elaborate on this and how the tone was set right through the top and exactly what we're talking about now, you had President Biden and the person who may run for president again, Kamala Harris. And the significance of what she did when she was running for president and lost, and then how she views this issue today, what you understand.
2: The kind of denials that you highlighted there, Amy, was so crucial to sustaining this horrific policy. Because as I reveal in my book, figures like Jake Sullivan and Brett McGurk, Biden's Middle East advisor, were, for instance, telling their colleagues, we don't believe the Palestinians are starving. They don't look skinny in the photographs. That sends a signal throughout the entire U.S. government apparatus of what the top of the system thinks, chilling people further down. Also, when you look at that Matt Miller statement, what I illuminate in Crossing the Red Line and hope people can take from it for future policy and for accountability is a system of denial. The Biden administration, in 16 months, never reached a single firm conclusion of a war crime. But I was told by several lawyers, State Department, White House, in the words of one, if they wanted us to find a war crime, we could have confirmed it. Instead, the Biden administration sustained what one official described to me as, quote, herd impunity, essentially allowing plausible deniability because, as Matt Miller says there, the U.S. government never confirmed. So there wasn't that one piece of paper that required them to say something happened that was a war crime or ethnic cleansing. Meanwhile, I reveal in the book they were using the term ethnic cleansing all the time. On Harris, she wasn't a major player in these decisions. That doesn't wash her hands of responsibility, right? And I've asked her team repeatedly if she wants to express specific regret right up until August of this year, just before this book tour. They haven't been willing to provide any kind of statement on policies she would have opposed. And in my reporting, again, nearly 175 interviews, I never found evidence that Harris pushed for a policy change, although sometimes she pushed for rhetorical shifts to show more sympathy towards Palestinians.
1: Back in 2024, when she was vice president, Kamala Harris called for a ceasefire in Gaza, made the comment in a speech in Selma, Alabama, marking the 59th anniversary of Bloody Sunday. This is what she said.
7: And given the immense scale of suffering in Gaza, there must be an immediate ceasefire. Yeah! For at least the next 6 weeks, which is what is currently on the table. This will get the hostages out and get a significant amount of aid in. This would allow us to build something more enduring, to ensure Israel is secure, and to respect the right of the Palestinian people to dignity, freedom, and self-determination. Hamas claims it wants a ceasefire. Well, there is a deal on the table. And as we have said, Hamas needs to agree to that deal. Let's get a ceasefire. Let's reunite the hostages with their families. And let's provide immediate relief to the people of Gaza.
1: So that was Vice President Kamala Harris speaking in Selma, calling for a six-week ceasefire. Then you have the DNC. And Akbar Shahid Ahmed, this is particularly significant. As we were there at the at her presidential convention, when people sat down overnight, the uncommitted demanding a Palestinian-American legislator be also able to address the DNC, they were denied that. Talk about Kamala Harris's role in that.
2: I remember you and Armin and me covering that sit-in, Amy, right? We were there with them for hours. And what was so significant about that moment was these were people saying, we're Democrats. We want to help you win the election and defeat Donald Trump. They were not saying by any means, we're your opponents. Instead, what Harris and her team did was reach a decision at that point to not permit a Palestinian speaker. And I was told in my reporting to sort of present the idea of a Palestinian-American speaker after, by the way, an Israeli-American couple whose son was held hostage had already spoken, to present that as too politically risky, something they weren't willing to do. I wasn't able to confirm whether Harris made that call, the donor class made that call, or figures like Jen O'Malley Dillon, the Biden campaign manager who was still running her campaign. That the fact that it's that kind of collective ethos of treating Palestinians that way also gives a lie to the Biden administration's repeated claims that they were, quote, the most diverse administration in history. They were running with that kind of administration. Harris was running as a historic candidate to potentially be the first woman president, half black, half South Asian, speaking at places like Selma, while I was told the people who actually made the decisions, particularly on Gaza, were by no means representing a broad range of experience or a broad range of diversity in this country. And Palestinians and various communities inside the Democratic coalition felt really dismissed. I was told by one Harris campaign staffer after her speech at that convention, well, we felt we got everyone except the Muslims and Arabs. So that's what it was. That gives you a taste of the ethos.
1: In this last minute we have together, in your book, Crossing the Red Line, Biden as advisors and Israel's war in Gaza, what do you want people to take away from this as we move forward?
2: I hope people understand there was a bipartisan continuity between Trump and Biden on Israel-Palestine prior to October 7th that helped fuel the conditions that led to that attack and the atrocities of that day, the war that followed, and then the Biden administration, as I detail in the lame duck period, despite new intelligence findings, despite new legal conclusions, essentially enabled Trump to get on a path to the Iran war, to have a Gaza ceasefire in which Palestinians were still consistently being denied food and medicine that's not optional under international law, and to permit continued fighting in Lebanon and beyond, as we've seen. So I hope people understand that that's a pattern that can be broken.
1: Akbar Shahid Ahmed, I want to thank you so much for being with us, author of Crossing the Red Line, Biden, His Advisors, and Israel's War in Gaza. The book is just out. And that does it for today's show. I am in London for the weekend. Steal the Story, Please is playing at the Hackney Picture House tonight. I'll be speaking afterwards with director Carl Diehl of the film Steal the Story, Please about Democracy Now! Sunday at Cinema Lumiere, also in London and South Kensington, and then in Lewis, then to Copenhagen and Berlin. I'm Amy Goodman.

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You're tuned in to KDVS Davis 90.3 FM. I'm DJ Vera, and this is Vera From Now On. This is my first show of the fall quarter, the first Vera From Now On of fall quarter, and I am very happy to be back. I was here last Friday for Vera From Now On, but what was I saying? Oh, I was here last Friday for Vera From Now On. But that was still part of the summer quarter, but this is the first show of fall, so I wanted to choose songs that kind of made me feel like fall, so I'm going for kind of a cohesive vibe of 90s rock, grunge type. So starting off with the song you just heard, Fell on Black Days by Soundgarden off of the album Super Unknown. I really love Soundgarden. Rest in peace, Chris Cornell. But yeah, I felt like that that song really makes me, it makes me feel like fall. It makes me feel more like October rather than September. But I mean, September's almost over, so I think that works. And in the background right now, we have ambient September core. Thank you. Yes, okay, we're just gonna continue on here with the music I have prepared. I'm excited. I think it'll be a good show. I'm a fan of all these songs. And if you'd like to call in and possibly request something, maybe I can play it, maybe I cannot. There's never a guarantee. Or if you'd just like to call in and chat, the number is 530-754-KDVS, or that is 530-754-5387. If you do not catch that, the number is available on the KDVS website as well, kdvs.org. Yes. Okay, I'm going to get right back into the music. This is 10,000 Horses by Candlebox.

0: 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You're tuned in to KDVS Davis, 90.3 FM. I'm DJ Vera, and this is my show, Vera From Now On. The song that you were just listening to was Milk by Garbage off of their self-titled album, Garbage. Right before that, Pardon Me by Stained, spelled S-T-A-I-N-D, off of The Illusion of Progress. And at the very top of that block was 10,000 Horses by Candlebox off of the album Happy Pills. I am really enjoying my choices today. If you are as well, feel free to call in at 530-754-KDBS, or that is 530-754-5387. Like I was saying earlier, a lot of these picks, well, I don't know if I exactly said this, but a lot of my picks, well, all of them kind of stemmed from the song Fell on Black Days by Soundgarden, and then I kind of trickled down from there, finding other artists to play, similar ones, non-similar ones, and I, from here on, a lot of the bands I'm playing have female lead vocalists, because at first I was playing Soundgarden, then Candlebox, and then Stained, and I was like, you know what, like, this genre is already so male dominated that I should play the bands that have female lead singers because they are also absolutely incredible. And so that's what I have done for the rest of my picks today. And don't get me wrong, like, the male lead vocalists are incredible as well. The bands that I've been playing are fantastic, but, you know, I really just wanted to highlight the female leads because I want to, and that's why. And so, yeah, literally everything else I'm playing has a female lead, and I'm excited for that. And these bands, I feel like my mom will like them. I think she's listening. I don't know, but I think my mom will like them. Before I get back into the music, I am going to play a few messages for you all, but then I'll be back for more of Vera From Now On with me, DJ Vera. Feel free to stay tuned.
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15: Plunge into the dark with the Metal Morlocks. Friday nights, starting at 8 p.m. with The Pirate at 10 p.m. and Blasphemer at midnight. Metal that will eat your ears alive.

Okay, so the CD player with my CD decided not to go. That was not so nice. Now I have to requeue the song on the CD player. Okay, here it goes.

0: Well, hello there. I know that song had quite an abrupt ending, and I didn't do a nice little fade down at the end. But the song that you were just listening to was... Oh, that's not it. The song that you were just listening to was Drop a Bomb by Matter Rose off of their album Panic On. Right before that was Sound of the Bell by Veruca Salt off of the album Eight Arms to Hold You. Right before that, Waking Up by Elastica off of their self-titled album Elastica. And the very top of that block was Invisible Man by The Breeders off of the release Last Splash. Both the Elastica album and the Matter Rose album, I do have my mother's CDs of both of those albums, but the ones I played today were the ones we had in the stacks because I forgot that I had those CDs until, well, I just forgot to bring them, but we also have them in the stacks, so it works out and it's perfect. When I lost my train of thought. I have, let's see, 22 more minutes today until the Martian Hour with DJ Mad Dog, and I have, is my ambient September core even playing? There we go. Ah, yes, this is nice. The ambient September core. Yeah, it just was the first day of fall on Tuesday as well. Today is September 25th. Right now it's 1:38 p.m. In the year 2026. And I don't know the weather outside, actually. I would like to. Currently it is 83 degrees outside in Davis, California. And I'm thankful to be, 84 degrees, sorry, with a high today of 85. But I'm grateful to be indoors right now with a nice little fan right behind me, so I don't have to be in the heat. And, yeah. But coming up next, I have some Velocity Girl, Belly, Drugstore. Once again, the rest of the bands I'm playing all have female leads, which I think is beautiful. And that is what I kind of decided the theme was. Like, female-led 90s rock, grunge bands. And so that's what I've been playing. Even though I started out with Soundgarden, Candlebox, and Stained, which have male leads, but also incredible songs. It was just as I was making, as I was putting together the music for today, I was like, I don't want this whole playlist to be male leads. And I guess I could have still sprinkled some in there, but maybe out of spite, I don't know. But I don't know what I felt. I felt something. I felt that I wanted it to be all female leads. And so that's what it's been. My mom also texted me and said that she thinks she's seen almost all of these bands live. And that's incredible. I think that's wonderful. I get that from her. She loved going to concerts and loved live music. And now that has been passed on to me because I go to so many shows. I love live music. I'm definitely her daughter. That being said, I'm just going to get into the next song. Coming up next is Copacetic by Velocity Girl. I'm so hungry. I'm thinking about how I'm hungry. That just came over my mind. But okay. I am going to... Yeah. I'm going to play the next one. Okay. See you in a bit.
1: Take one. When peering out on the horizon...
2: Is this a question you got?
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The song that you were just listening to was Fader by Drugstore off of their self-titled release, Drugstore. Right before that, Feed the Tree by Belly off of their album, Star. And the very top of that block was Copacetic by Velocity Girl off of their album Copacetic. I have just one more song to play for you all today, and it is a 5-minute song, and I have 5 minutes left. So I'm going to get right into it. This is a cover of Atomic by Blondie. This is Sleeper's cover of Atomic by Blondie. This cover was in Trainspotting, the movie, if anyone's ever seen it. Fun fact. And that's all. I will be here, not next week, but the week following. But if you'd like to tune in next week for Young Adult Friction with DJ Brideshead, I hear it's going to be a wonderful show. Also, feel free to stay tuned right after this for The Martian Hour with DJ Mad Dog. That will also be a very incredible show. All right,

What's up, everyone? 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This is DJ Mad Dog, and this is my show, The Martian Hour. I haven't had The Martian Hour since spring of this past show season, so I took a little break over summer. I did co-host a show with my friend DJ Hayes. If you listen to What's in the Water, shout out. But yeah, Martian Hour, my solo show, is back. I'm super hyped to be here, and it should be a fun show. Yeah, hope everyone's having a good day. It's Friday, which is super awesome. I'm super hyped about that. Third day of classes, I guess. Yeah, which is kind of crazy, but anyways, I don't have a whole lot to say right now other than this is The Martian Hour with DJ Mad Dog, and you're listening to KDBS Davis, and stay tuned if you'd like. It should be super awesome, hopefully, and we're going to go ahead and get into the music. All right, peace, everyone.

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9: 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This is DJ Mad Dog on my show, The Martian Hour. That last song you just heard was I'm Confessing by Fabienne Del Sol off of her album Between You and Me. The song before that was All I Ever Need Is You by Chet Atkins and Jerry Reed off of their shared album Me and Chet. And this is like all instrumental versions of songs. Chet Atkins is super, super awesome. Maybe my favorite guitarist. I was just talking to someone in the station about that. So yeah, definitely check him out if you haven't, or feel free to check him out if you haven't. And yeah, the song before that was True by Durando off of the album Let My People Go, Bay Legend. And the song that started off the block was Morning Song by Leon Lohman off of the album Liquid Diamonds. And yeah. I think we're going to go ahead and get back into the music. Starting off this block is going to be I Want a Little Sugar in My Bowl by Nina Simone. I cannot stop listening to Nina Simone. I think that is the artist that I have been listening to the most recently. So, yeah, it was only right that first Martian Hour, Nina Simone gets played. So, yeah, stay tuned if you'd like. Again, this is DJ Mad Dog. I'll be here until 3 p.m. Peace.

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0: What's up, everyone? This is DJ Mad Dog. You're listening to KDVS Davis. This is my show, The Martian Hour. That last song you just heard was Blues Run the Game by Nick Drake off of his album Digital Box Set. Despite it not really feeling like fall in Davis, it technically is fall. The first official day of fall was Tuesday, and Nick Drake is super, super fall-coded to me. So out of principle, I listened to Saturday Sun by him on Tuesday, but it's definitely still very hot here. But anyways, yeah, Blues Run the Game by Nick Drake. The song before that was YCJCYAQFTJ by the Lilies off of their album A Brief History of Amazing Letdowns. The song before that was Waltz Better Than Fine by Fiona Apple off of the album Extraordinary Machine. This is my first time ever playing Fiona Apple on air, which kind of feels a little bit crazy, but yeah, that was that. And then the song that started off the block was I Want a Little Sugar in My Bowl by Nina Simone off of her album Nina Simone Sings the Blues, which is a really, really cool album. I really recommend checking it out if you haven't already, because Nina Simone definitely is more of a soul kind of jazz artist, and this is really cool, her doing a bunch of kind of a more like blues folk type vibe. I think she does it really, really well. So yeah, yeah, I hope everyone out there is having a good day, doing something fun. Right now, behind or in the studio while the music is playing, I'm reading my wizard book. If you're into the fantasy genre, I recommend The Dresden Files. It's pretty funny, pretty fried, but yeah, I always find it pretty difficult to keep reading once school starts and all of my other kind of responsibilities come into play. Reading definitely is like one of the first things to go, so I'm trying to combat that by reading during this, and it's been pretty lit. So yeah, I hope everyone else is doing some fun things as well and enjoying their Friday. And with that, I think we'll go ahead and get back into the music. But first, a quick message about Fridays for Future and also discovering forests. So yeah, stay tuned if you'd like. I'll be here for another half hour. And again, this is KDVS Davis. This is DJ Mad Dog, and you're listening to The Martian Hour. Woo!
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0: What's up, everyone? This is DJ Mad Dog. You're listening to KDVS Davis. This is the Martian Hour, and I have about 15 minutes left. But that last song you just heard was Jessica's Changed by Surfboard off of the album Jessica's Changed. My friend DJ Hayes recently put me onto this song. Pretty much, I think it was literally yesterday she played it in her car. So that was super lit. And the song before that was The Concept by Teenage Fan Club off of their album Bandwagon-esque. I'm a huge Teenage Fan Club head. I haven't listened to this song in a while, but I was walking to my friend's house last night and I just like shuffled my music and it came on and it was super the vibe. So yeah, I wanted to play it today. That's the story. And the song that started off the block was Denial by New Order off of the album Movement. And yeah, I'm going to play a couple messages, one about SPCA Thrift Store and one about backyard composting, and then we'll go ahead and get back into the music. Stay tuned if you'd like. I'll be here for another 15. Yeah, again, this is DJ Mad Dog, KDVS Davis, The Martian Hour.
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0: What's up, everyone? We're nearing the end of The Martian Hour. That last song you heard was My Summer Girl by The Rentals off of the album Return of the Rentals. Song before that was Green Machine by The Apples in Stereo off of the album Fun Trick Noisemaker. It definitely would not be the return of The Martian Hour if I didn't play The Apples in Stereo. And recently, I would say this is my like top Apples in Stereo song. It switches around a lot, but Green Machine is definitely top right now. The song before that was With My Face on the Floor by Emmett Rhodes off of the album The Emmett Rhodes Recordings. And the song that started off the block was Grazing in the Grass by Hugh Mascella off of the album The Promise of a Future. I hope everyone enjoyed listening and is having an awesome lit day and enjoys their weekend. I will be back not next week, but the week after, Friday, 2 to 3 p.m., tune in if you'd like. I also have my other show with my good friend DJ Lowkey Chill. It's called Dio's Mansion, and that is every other Thursday from 3 to 4:30. So not next week, but the week after. And the song we're going to close out with is Wasting My Life by The Hippos. But feel free to stay tuned to KDVS. It should be lit. Up next is Pink Frosted Sprinkled Donuts. Stay tuned. It should be lit if you'd like. And yeah, this has been DJ Mad Dog. Again, you're listening to KDVS Davis. Okay, goodbye now. Peace.
1: Okay, class. Today's lesson.

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0: Good afternoon. You're listening to KDVS Davis 90.3 FM. I'm DJ Chunky Monkey, and you're listening to Pink Frosted Sprinkled Donut. Oh my gosh. Welcome back to me, I think. My shadow ban has been lifted. Oh my God.
1: You can't talk about it.
0: Oh, okay. But I'm back, and today, my first day back, I'm so happy to welcome my esteemed guest,
1: DJ Zam Audio. I'm back, guys.
0: Yay. Okay. And as you know, we do have our classic weekly themes.
1: Uh-huh.
0: Or before, I've only had, bi-weekly shows.
1: Mm-hmm.
0: So now it's going to be a lot for me to find playlists every week. But I think it'll be fun. We'll have a lot of guests on. And I've got many creative themes to think of. He's making faces at me. Okay. Let me tell you about this week's theme. I was inspired because, as you know, this is the start of our
1: baby's fifth year.
0: Oh my God. But for me, it's just one quarter, so it practically doesn't even count. Okay. But what about Jason?
1: So we're actually in the same boat, but okay.
0: Yeah, but anyways, I don't want to say much because the last time we
1: jinxed ourselves.
0: We hyped ourselves too much for the year. But I'm just going to say I do have hope. It's like surely by this year we should know how to do things, right?
1: Well, you would think so.
0: Yeah, you would think so. But I think I have

0: the music.
1: Enjoy the optimism.
0: And if you have any comments, feel free to call in. Let me know if you're not feeling optimistic enough. Maybe we can do something about that. And I hope you feel inspired. Pop a headphone in if you'd like during the day and be like, oh my God, like romanticize your life.
1: Yes.
0: Okay. Let me stop talking. Okay, here we go. Okay, bye.

0: So what you just heard was French Navy by Camera Obscura off of My Maudlin Career. And the one before that was Ragged Wood by Fleet Foxes off of Fleet Foxes. And the very first one was Shake It Out by Florence and the Machine off of Ceremonials. Who was shaking it out? Me!
1: I feel like they're seeing the vision that you curated.
0: Right. Because I was stopping and clapping in the station. How about you? DJ Zam Audio?
1: I was as well, as you could see.
0: So, we have some future events to discuss. Wait, I didn't mean it like that. Future events going on that KTVS would love if you were able to attend. Take it away, DJ Zam Audio.
1: Ooh, okay. So... So we, or KDBS, would love it if you could show up to the TGNC's HRT Mutual Aid Efforts Trans and Gender Nonconforming Fund Drive, which will be like a small show with Justified Violence, Honey Now, Moonbear, and Halcyon. It's from 6:30 to 10:45, and you can find the details if you DM Bands or the KDVS for the address.
0: Very nice. And let me read off another one. That one he just read is going to take place 6:30 to 10:45 p.m. on this Saturday, the 26th. There's also one from 8 to 11 for Food Not Bombs, Intellectual Decay, Inarchs, and Stale State. The description is
1: okay.
0: Sorry. The location is at the Owl Cave. Sorry, it's literally our first day here. I'm sorry.
1: We're new.
0: And it's a very important event. We will be doing a vigil for all the victims taken. Oh my God. And then please bring photos, candles, or letters if you would like. Okay. So I have had my run with a lot of public speaking this week because all the classes I'm taking are film classes. And you may think those are not real classes, Mai, but they are.
1: No.
0: But I've got 5 movies due this week to watch. But basically, it's a lot of discussion. And for one of them, my professor makes you choose a person to talk each week and send up and share to the class. He says, you have 1 minute and you have to fill this time to talk about the topic. And it was, this week, it was, if you believe that short form media like Instagram or TikTok counts as film, which is very interesting.
1: And what'd you say?
0: And no one in my group volunteered. And like, we all knew it was coming, right? It came to our group and then no one stood up. So I was like, oh, okay, I'll do it. But we're just saying that it depends on the intention of the filmmaker, because there exists a lot of long videos on TikTok, like the limit goes up to 10 minutes now, right? And there's also a lot of short films that are as short as 8 seconds. So if you think of, like, you know, movies and their length as what commonly dictates a film, I don't think that's necessarily true.
1: Yeah.
0: Right. But our teacher was like, the one thing you guys forgot to mention was that all films are horizontal. But what he doesn't know are TikTok verticals, you know,
1: my AI fruit.
0: Like my mafia boss kidnapped me. Oh. So he didn't address that, so I don't know. I think he hasn't caught up.
1: Wait, yet. No, he needs to catch up.
0: Yeah, so I've been having a lot of interesting classes, and then I have that one coding class. I really need to pass that one, because that's the only reason I'm not graduated yet. It's that one coding class. So it's like having fun all day and then going to that class. Really got
1: have attention. You been already to that one?
0: Yeah, a blur. I don't know.
1: So see how she's talking about the film classes and not what she learned in the coding class.
0: She's going so fast. I don't know what's happening, but I'm trying really hard, so I'm not gonna let it slip by me, because I'm optimistic.
1: Year 5. Oh, she's logging in.
0: Okay. Yes. Yeah, brought it back. Let's see, what else do we have? Any weekend plans?
1: Or what were we saying? Maybe never ending pasta. is that a
0: not
1: weekend
0: even
1: plan?
0: Weekend.
1: Oh, today. Oh, right now.
0: Right now. Okay. Okay. Let's play the song, bro.

0: That was Until We Get There by Lucius off of Wild Woman. And the one before that was Lose Your Mind by So Many Wizards off of Warm Nothing. The previous one was Open Season by High Highs off of Open Season. Wait, do you want to ask me about my fun fact?
1: Okay, yeah, go ahead.
0: Okay.
1: What's your fun fact?
0: That, my fun fact is that that song was in the Pitch Perfect soundtrack. And I believe it was when they were fighting, and it's like a montage, and it's all of them doing their own separate thing, and it's really sad. And I did cry, just to let you know. But I thought the song was very appropriate for today's theme. And then the very first song I played was Postcards from Italy by Beirut off of Gulag Orchestra. But, you know, speaking of college...
1: Speaking of college, yes, we're going to go to the Never-Ending Pasta.
0: Yeah, speaking of college and, you know, just having times with your friends that are where you're not doing anything, like work. Yes, we are going to Never-Ending Pasta. So that transition was rehearsed. So speaking of college, we're going to go get pasta.
1: Well, if you think about it, it makes sense.
0: Well, I have the website open right now.
1: Wait, you should do a roulette.
0: And then here's spin. Fettuccine, spicy Alfredo, and no protein. No, I don't think I'm going to get that one. But I've never been to Never Ending Pasta. I feel like the only time I've been to Olive Garden is very disappointing. Yes, when me and DJ Zamario went, it was a double date. And ooh. I ordered the evil lasagna, and my face started turning red.
1: Well... I feel like I should say that it's evil.
0: It was like inflating me. Like, I don't know what was happening.
1: I totally forgot that it's the only other time we've gone to Olive Garden.
0: Yeah, it was not that fun. I don't know. And I feel like the food was very disappointing. But we're still going to go today, so. How about that? Yay! Does anyone have any opinions on our playlist? Feel free to call in. I feel like everybody cleared out of the station.
1: I think they went to go listen to it somewhere else.
0: I think everybody's busy.
1: No, they're listening to it somewhere else.
0: Oh, okay. They're not like napping right now?
1: No, they're playing the music outside.
0: Oh, okay.
1: Yeah, so they can dance outside.
0: Oh, right. So the call should be flooding in about 3, 2, 1. But I don't know. I've been having a lot of fun. What about you? Do you like my song so far?
1: Yeah, I think is it dangerous to be this optimistic? Maybe. It's going, you know, with our past, maybe it's not so good to be this optimistic, but hey.
0: Yeah, so YOLO. Basically, when was it? The context was that in third year, I was like, okay, Christian, come on to my show. The theme is New Year's aspirations. So it's like money, success.
1: Uh-huh. A's, good grades.
0: All the huzz.
1: Uh-huh. Love.
0: And it was just like, wow, it was the most devastating year that's ever happened to me. So I didn't want to speak it into existence this time. I just wanted to have a different outlook on life. But, you know, first week, Concord. What about you?
1: I mean, yeah, it was a very light first week. How was your summer, though? Anything fun?
0: Nice. My summer, yes, I went to Vietnam for one whole month.
1: Oh, wow.
0: Can't you tell by my tan?
1: Okay. How was Vietnam?
0: It was cool. I feel like it was... I mean, we haven't been back since we left about, what, like 20 years ago?
1: Whoa.
0: But very different from what I had envisioned in my head. Very modern. Lots of people. But I was looking for a lot of opium youth like myself, but I didn't seem to find anybody that looked similar to me. Even as I went to the city in District 1 where all the foreigners come to,
1: mm-hmm.
0: I don't know.
1: Were the fashion trends similar to what you see here then? Or
0: yes, but what I was saying is like when you go to the thrift, you complain about not like finding anything opium because everything's frumpy.
1: Right.
0: But it's the opposite in Vietnam because everything is overly slop. It'll be like 20 micro trends in one pair of jeans.
1: Oh.
0: It's like flip it upside down, 20 zippers, there's fur on the bottom, there's fur on the top.
1: Oh, so most of the things in the thrift are like fast fashion, like...
0: Yeah, or not the thrift there, but it's just normal retail stores. Oh. They're for local brand forward.
1: Oh, okay.
0: I don't know. It's just, it's unconsumable for me. So I didn't buy a lot of things. Well, I did buy a big pair of jorts, and I have them on.
1: Oh, I was wondering where you got those.
0: Jorts nice. To my ankles.
1: Yeah.
0: Believe it or not.
1: Jorts to your ankles, ballerina shoes.
0: Yeah, and what else? And then I went to Oregon. Oregon with Bay, that's it.
1: Ooh.
0: Oh, you're so beautiful, too.
1: Ooh.
0: And that's it. How about you?
1: Oh, I just worked. Just retail.
0: Oh, yeah.
1: Day and night.
0: Yeah, that's okay.
1: But Oregon, so tell me more about Oregon. What did you, tell me three fun things about Oregon.
0: Oh my gosh. This is what I thought my teacher would ask me when I said this on my fact. She was just like, okay.
1: And I didn't care.
0: She did not care. I went camping for the first time. It was not glamorous.
1: Well, see, the problem is you didn't go glamping.
0: Yeah, we went, what's the opposite? Oh, me and Roxy just made up this new term, shabby chic.
1: Oh, okay.
0: It was very shabby.
1: Just shabby, probably.
0: Just very shabby.
1: Shabby hold the chic.
0: We almost fell apart trying to set up that tent. I'm not gonna lie. But
1: they say that like renovating houses really tests your like relationship with someone. Is it the same with camping?
0: Yeah, definitely. No, I'm just kidding. It was really cold. I didn't expect that. Because I saw TikToks that were like, do not expect twilight weather when you go to Oregon. Because it's not even winter yet. So I packed like dead off one long sleeve. So I was on the floor shivering. And also one time, on the second night that we were camping, I was like, why is the camping bag or why is the sleeping bag so much tighter? Oh, like, did I have too much pasta or what's going on? And I was too embarrassed to ask him. And then I was like, there's a hole where my feet are. And it's making me really cold. And then I woke up in the morning. I was like, oh, I slept the wrong
1: way. I'm so confused. How did you get your head out the other end of it? Isn't it supposed to be closed?
0: I think it's like, it's zippable.
1: Oh, so it was unzipped.
0: So I just wiggled my way in. And then my feet were out the bigger end. I was just, he didn't even care. I told him, I was like, why did the sleeping bag get tighter? He didn't even respond to me. I'm like shivering. But yeah, camping was fun. We explored Bend, a fancy, nice little town. We just did the basic things, hiking, alpaca feeding.
1: Just the basics.
0: The sights. And then, yeah.
1: And you came back and you're ready to learn now?
0: Oh, let's move on.
1: Oh.
0: And so what, you just worked?
1: Yeah. Okay.
0: No, yeah, I'm curious. I don't know. Surely you did something fun.
1: No, literally just worked. I was trying to get that bag up before coming back. And I did not succeed. I spent too much money over the summer, but yeah.
0: Oh, yeah. But yeah, that was the extent of our summer.
1: We hope your summer went.
0: Yeah.
1: Swell.
0: Okay. Okay. Yeah, so let me play some cards and we'll resume the music.
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0: You were just listening to Go Outside by The Colts off of their self-titled album. The one before that was Pull Shapes by The Pipettes off of We Are The Pipettes. The previous one was Bruises by Chairlift off of Does You Inspire You? And the first one was Do You Want It All by Two Door Cinema Club off of Taurus History. 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I'm DJ Chunky Monkey, and I'm with
1: DJ Zam Audio.
0: Yes, and you are currently listening to Pink Frosted Sprinkled Donut. We will be on every Friday from 3 to 4:30 p.m.
1: And just in case anyone would like to call in, the phone number is 530-754-KDVS, 530-754-KDVS.
0: Yeah, that was just in case, you know.
1: Someone would like to say hello.
0: You guys probably forgot, so yeah. We'd throw the number out there, and then, yeah, so feel free to call in and give us any comments. Okay, back to the music.
1: Enjoy.

0: You were just listening to Why Do I Keep Counting by The Killers off of Sam's Town. The one before that was I Always Knew by The Vaccines off of Come of Age. Previous one was 17 by Shogren off of 17. Then was Girls Chase Boys by Ingrid Michaelson off of Lights Out. And the first one was Where the Kids Are by Blondefire off of Young Heart. This has been DJ Chunky Monkey.
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0: Thank you so much for tuning in to Pink Frosted Sprinkled Donut. Feel free to tune in next week. We're going to hand it off to the next DJ and show soon. We're going to play one last song. It's called Every Time I'm Ready to Hug.

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4: 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This is a public affairs show. It is called Resistance as a response to Trump's presidency. I am DJ Safikar. We are broadcasting not far from where the village of Putatoy once stood, inhabited by Patwin Native Americans. Please note that the opinions which I will be sharing are solely mine and mine only. Today, I would like to talk with you about Trump's growing confrontation with the news media, his attempt to control access to the White House press corps, and to turn access to the White House into a tool of pressure against the press. In another escalation of Trump's administration's confrontation with press, on Friday, September 18th, President Trump announced that CNN, MS Now, and Politico will be barred from the White House, effective immediately, accusing the organizations of publishing what he called fake news and fiction and lies. Trump also warned that other news organizations could follow soon. On Saturday morning, the ban was put into practice. Reporters from all three organizations were denied access to the White House grounds, and their press credentials were disabled or confiscated. But what happened next was unusual. CNN had been scheduled to lead the television press pool for Trump's trip to the United Nations. The rotating system in which ABC, CBS, Fox, NBC, and CNN take turns providing cameras and sharing the footage with other networks. The television pool exists because it would be impractical for every television network to send its own camera crews to every presidential event. When the White House prevented CNN from carrying out its assignment, the other four networks did not simply replace it. Instead, ABC, CBS, Fox News, and NBC joined CNN in suspending the television pool's coverage of Trump's presidential events. The pool's rotating chair, Fox News Washington bureau chief Brian Boyton, informed subscribers that there would be no replacement crew and that the pool would not cover designated presidential events until further notice. The five networks issued a rare joint statement. It read, "The public has a vital interest in receiving accurate, independent information about its government. No administration should restrict a news organization because it objects to its reporting." The decision immediately created a gap in television coverage of the president. There was no network pool camera traveling with Trump to New York for his United Nations appearance, meaning the major networks did not have their usual shared video feed of his presidential events. The consequences were visible almost immediately. During a White House event involving a new helipad, Trump spoke while the normal television pool cameras and audio equipment were absent. The White House provided its own video feed, but the sound of Marine One's engine overwhelmed much of Trump's speech, making portions of the event difficult to hear. The networks did continue to cover Trump through other means, and his UN speech was later carried live by most major television outlets. But for several days, the normal system of shared television coverage of presidential events had been effectively suspended. The television networks collectively challenged the idea that the administration should be able to determine which news organizations participate in the system through which presidential events are distributed to the public. That matters because the White House Press Corps does more than provide television pictures. Reporters observe presidential activity, ask questions, hear spontaneous comments, and provide information that members of the public cannot obtain directly. When access is restricted, the public will lose part of its ability to observe government independently. The central issue here is whether the government can use access to the seat of executive branch as a reward for favorable coverage or as punishment for unfavorable coverage. The White House does have legitimate authority to regulate access to secure areas. Not every journalist has an automatic constitutional right to enter every room, event, or restricted space. Courts have recognized that the government has greater discretion over highly restricted locations, such as the Oval Office or Air Force One. But courts have also held that when government opens press facilities generally to journalists, it cannot simply exclude particular journalists arbitrarily, particularly without due process. Limiting access because of security, space, or logistics is an ordinary governmental function. Limiting access because a news organization has criticized the president raises the much more serious issue of viewpoint discrimination and possible retaliation for protected speech. Trump has spent years attacking news organizations that he considers hostile to him. He has accused journalists of bias, dishonesty, and deliberate misleading the public. While journalists have investigated his administration, challenged his statements, and criticized his policies, none of that by itself is constitutionally unusual. A president has every right to criticize the press, just as journalists have every right to criticize the president. The problem arises when government moves beyond criticism and begins using governmental authority to impose consequences on journalists because of their reporting. A president can say that CNN is wrong. He can hold a press conference and challenge a particular story. He can release documents, provide evidence, and argue that reporters' account is inaccurate. He can refuse to give an interview to an organization he dislikes. But there's an important difference between his criticism of journalism and his retaliation against journalists. What becomes constitutionally significant is the use of governmental power to punish a media organization because of what it publishes. President's own explanation makes the question especially important. Trump did not cite a security violation or a logistic problem. He explicitly tied the ban to what he considers unfavorable reporting. He described the organizations as fake news and said they should not be able to report what he considers false information about his administration. That raises the possibility of viewpoint discrimination. That is, government action which is directed at speech because of the viewpoint that the speech expresses. There's also a practical democratic issue. The White House is not a private business. It's the center of executive branch, and journalists stationed there are covering decisions made by an administration exercising governmental power. If the president can remove reporters because he dislikes their coverage, the concern is not simply whether CNN, MS Now, or Politico can continue publishing. They can, and all three have said they intend to continue covering the administration. The larger concern is what happens when access becomes a tool of political pressure. Imagine the precedent in either direction. A Democratic president could theoretically exclude Fox News because its coverage was considered unfair. A Republican president could exclude CNN or MSNBC for the same reason. If access to government is conditioned on favorable coverage, journalism risks becoming a system in which news organizations must worry that aggressive reporting could cost them their ability to cover the government from the inside. That is why the White House Correspondents Association and press freedom organizations have objected to the move. The legal battle is now moving rapidly. CNN, MS Now, and Politico have challenged the White House ban in federal courts, arguing that the administration's actions violate constitutional protections and due process principles. The case also has an important legal history. The most important precedent is Sherrill versus Knight, a 1977 decision from the U.S. Court of Appeals from the District of Columbia Circuit. The court held that when the White House makes press credentials generally available, it cannot deny or revoke them based on arbitrary or undisclosed standards. It must provide notice of the reason for a denial, an opportunity for the journalist to respond, and a written explanation of the final decision. The case did not create an unlimited press right to roam the White House. It did establish that the government cannot create a credentialing system and then administer it through unexplained, shifting, or politically motivated decisions. Excuse me. The 2018 Jim Acosta case supplies more recent context. The Trump administration revoked CNN reporter Jim Acosta's White House press credential after a confrontation during a presidential news conference. CNN challenged the decision in court, and a federal judge ordered the credential restored. That case did not establish that journalists possess an unlimited constitutional right to enter the White House, but it demonstrated that presidential control over press credential is not beyond judicial review. The current dispute also follows the administration's earlier confrontation with the Associated Press after the organization continued using the term Gulf of Mexico rather than Trump's preferred Gulf of America. That litigation raised similar questions about the government's authority to regulate access to limited space presidential events and whether such authority can be used in response to an organization's editorial decisions. The court, therefore, have to navigate a difficult line. On one side is the government's legitimate authority to manage restricted spaces and presidential events. On the other side is the First Amendment's protection against government retaliations for speech and press activity. The ultimate outcome will depend heavily on the specific access rules involved, the nature of government spaces from which the organizations were excluded, the administration's stated reasons, the procedures it followed, and the evidence concerning whether the organizations were targeted because of their reporting. The court does not have to decide whether CNN journalism is good or bad. It has to determine whether government may use its control over access to punish journalism it dislikes. What makes the current episode different in scale is that the target is not one reporter. Three major news organizations have been excluded, while Trump has suggested that additional outlets could be next. The Washington Post, New York Times have also been mentioned as possible future targets. And there is an important irony here. Banning journalists from the White House does not prevent them from reporting. On Saturday, CNN and MS Now reporters simply moved their coverage outside the White House. The administration can control who enters the building. It cannot, by itself, control what those organizations publish. The First Amendment does not exist to protect journalists that a president considers favorable. It exists precisely because government officials do not get to decide which criticism is legitimate. The question now is whether the courts will treat this particular exclusion as permissible control over government property or as unconstitutional retaliation against protected journalism. That legal question will likely become increasingly important as the administration determines whether other news organizations will face similar restrictions. The White House can regulate access for security. What it cannot do legitimately is to turn access into a political reward system. Favorable coverage gets you inside, and favorable coverage gets you thrown out. The question is whether the government gets to punish a news organization for the viewpoints expressed in its reporting. That is the much harder issue for administration to defend legally, given the existing First Amendment litigation over press access. The administration's response to being boycotted by the pool was not to negotiate, it was to build a replacement. On Monday night, the White House launched a 24-hour live stream on YouTube called Trump TV, the Essentials Station. The inaugural broadcast was a stream of the president speaking at Mount Rushmore the previous July, and its build description promised the administration's biggest moments, top videos, and must-see highlights, updated in real time. A companion social media post added a pointed line aimed at the outlets now locked out of the building. Not every big moment has made it on your TV. Now it can. The White House has presented the service as a way to communicate directly with the public and to provide what it considers an unfiltered presentation of the president and his administration. The administration has argued that traditional news organizations frequently misrepresent Trump's statement or fail to adequately report what it considers his accomplishments. A deputy assistant to the president framed the channel as corrective. Critics reached for a different word. Press freedom advocates and Democratic lawmakers quickly labeled the new channel state-run media, with California's governor calling it evidence of autocratic behavior. There is nothing inherently unconstitutional about a president communicating directly with the public. Presidents have always used speeches, press releases, government websites, social media accounts, and official video to present their policies and activities. The important distinction is that government communication and independent journalism perform different institutional functions. Excuse me. A White House-produced video tells the public what the administration wants the public to see. Independent journalism can report that material, but it can also investigate what the administration leaves out, question its claims, interview critics, examine documents, and ask follow-up questions. Government speech is not the problem. The problem arises when government speech is presented as a substitute for independent journalism at the same moment that the administration is punishing independent outlets for unfavorable coverage. Whatever one calls it, the channel's existence tells you something about the strategy behind this whole episode. It is not simply about excluding three outlets. It's about replacing an independent press pool, one built over decades to serve the public, with a government-run feed that answers to no one but the government. The pool exists so that citizens have eyes inside a building they cannot personally visit. A channel built and edited by the White House is not a substitute for that. It is the opposite of it. The central concern is that government control over access can create pressure on journalists even without a formal system of censorship. If reporters know that another news organization has lost White House access after publishing stories the president dislikes, they may have to consider not only whether a story is accurate and in the public interest, but also whether publishing it could provoke a government response. In such a case, no official would have to tell a journalist to stop reporting. The possibility of losing access could itself create a chilling effect. That makes the distinction between criticism and retaliation important. Presidents and government officials can criticize journalists and news organizations. Constitutional concern arises when government power over access is used to punish journalism because of its content and viewpoint. Journalists are expected to scrutinize political power, including when their reporting embarrasses or challenges the president. If favorable coverage makes access easier while unfavorable coverage makes access more difficult, the relationship between government and the press can gradually change. This does not mean that CNN, MS Now, or Politico are infallible, nor does it mean that every journalist is entitled to access to every presidential event. Security, space, and logistic limitations can justify restrictions. The important question is the reason for the restrictions. The government has legitimate ways to respond to inaccurate reporting. It can provide evidence, issue corrections, release documents, hold briefings, and publicly challenge a news organization's account. Restricting governmental access because of unfavorable reporting raises a different constitutional question. The consequences also extend beyond the three organizations involved in the current dispute. A power developed under one administration can eventually be used by another. A principle used against CNN could later be applied to Fox News, the New York Times, the Washington Post, or another organization with a different political orientation. The question, therefore, is not whether someone agrees with the reporting of a particular news organization. It is whether government access should become a mechanism for determining which journalism is acceptable. The broader issue is the institutional independence of the press. Government exercises political power while the press is supposed to scrutinize that power. Conflict between president and journalists is normal in a democracy. President criticizes reporters. Reporters investigate administrations, and news organizations publish stories that government officials consider unfair or inaccurate. The deeper concern arises when the government uses its institutional power to make unfavorable reporting materially costly. At that point, journalists may remain legally free to publish while facing pressure to consider the political consequences of doing so. We're now ready to draw some conclusions. What is happening to the press should not be understood as an isolated dispute between a president and a few news organizations. It is part of a larger question about what happens to democracy when a president treats independent institutions not as necessary restraints on power, but as obstacles to it. The press is one of those institutions. Courts, Congress, elections, professional civil servants, inspector generals, and other independent institutions are part of the same democratic architecture. When they are weakened one by one, democracy does not necessarily collapse in a single democratic moment. Sometimes it happens through smaller acts, revoked credentials, threats against journalists, government-controlled media, attacks on investigators, or demands for personal loyalty. The ban on CNN, MS Now, and Politico cannot be understood in isolation. Critics of this president see a pattern. Pressure on prosecutors, on judges, on universities and law firms, on civil service, or anyone positioned to say no. The method is consistent. Reward loyalty, punish independence, and treat every institution as either an instrument or an obstacle. The press is simply the institution whose job is to notice. This is why freedom of press matters far beyond CNN, MS Now, or Politico. A free press does not exist to make presidents comfortable. It exists so that the public can see what those in power are doing, including what they would rather remain hidden. Journalists can be wrong, biased, or unfair, but that does not give government the authority to decide which journalism deserves access and which deserves punishment. Once political power acquires that authority, the danger is not only censorship, it is self-censorship. The possibility that journalists begin modifying what they investigate or publish because they fear retaliation from the government. The concern becomes even greater when a president increasingly places his own interest, image, wealth, grievances, and political standing at the center of public life. Presidency is supposed to be held in trust for the country. It is not personal property. Yet Throughout Trump's political career, the boundary between public power and personal advancement has repeatedly been blurred. Critics see an office increasingly used to serve the man who holds it. They point to a presidency that treats the office as a personal platform, where buildings, honors, and public symbols increasingly carry one man's name and image. His politics have also emphasized loyalty, personal authority, victory, and strength, while portraying institutional restraints as obstacles. Officials who govern this way have particular reason to fear reporters, because reporters ask who benefited and where did the money went. And there's another uncomfortable reality. Trump is now an elderly president, and his public appearances have increasingly prompted questions about his stamina, repetition, verbal slips, coherence, and concentration. The public record includes long, meandering remarks, garbled facts, and many moments of visible fatigue. Those observations do not justify an armchair medical diagnosis, but they do raise a legitimate democratic question. What happens when extraordinary political power is concentrated in an aging president whose public behavior increasingly appears erratic, confused, and at times suggestive of serious cognitive decline? The answer is not less scrutiny, but more. It is independent journalism willing to investigate those in power, institutions willing to demand transparency, and a public willing to question authority, even when those questions are uncomfortable or politically inconvenient. The danger is not simply that one president attacks the press. The danger is that such attacks become normal. Once the government expects journalists to accommodate the president, institutions to defer to him, opponents to submit to him, and public authority to serve his personal purposes, democracy can remain intact on paper while becoming weaker in practice. The White House may lock its doors for reasons of security. It may not lock them to shape the news. Once access depends on obedience, the press is no longer a check on power. It's an extension of it. And a country that cannot see what its leaders are doing will soon find it cannot stop them. And that is why this fight matters. The question is not simply whether the press can survive an attack from Donald Trump. The question is whether the democratic institutions surrounding the presidency are strong enough to survive. This is DJ Safikar. I thank you for listening to Resistance here on KDVS 90.3 FM, Davis, California. Good evening, and see you next week.